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Good evening and welcome to another edition of Fire and Steel. We are pleased that you would join us this evening on a Wednesday night, the last of the days in the month of September 2026. We are very pleased to have you join us. I'm delighted to be present here this evening, healthy, strong, wide awake, and filled with energy, and ready to speak to you about a number of issues that we have been looking at since last week, Wednesday. Now, I want to begin tonight by looking at or listening to a statement delivered by Prime Minister Gaston Browne at the Embassy of China last evening. China is celebrating the 77th anniversary of its successful revolution of 1949. That was the year and the time, September, in which Mao Zedong overran Chiang Kai-shek and the others who were in essence taking China down the wrong road. And along came Mao and his successful revolution, and many things changed in China. And China has been undergoing significant alterations in its policies from time to time in order to match conditions in the rest of the world. But certainly what China has done is, in attempting to share its wealth and to spread wealth around as best as it possibly can, China has been

0: very generous. And China has been generous to many of our countries here in the Caribbean. As little as we are, just a small piece of Chinese generosity goes a long way. And as you know, in 2007, when we were going to host the World Cup, the Chinese built stadia in several Caribbean countries where the cricket would be hosted. Antigua and Barbuda was one of them. So the Sir Viv Richards Stadium is a gift. The Viv Richards Stadium is a gift from China. All right? A gift. Now, the Chinese had engaged in several other projects in Antigua prior to the Sir Viv Richards Stadium. But what is important, I think, is the giving of China in this era. We established diplomatic relations with China on January the 1st, 1983. 83. That's 43 years ago. The ramping up of the generosity of the Chinese government and its people that generosity has come in recent times as China's economy has begun to expand exponentially. So China's economy is now the second largest in the world behind the United States. And China has decided that it must share its wealth and its good fortune with the rest of the world. As a consequence, we've been able to secure from China, through loans and also by way of grant money, sufficient to help Antigua and Barbuda develop, but also sufficient to tell us that the Chinese are among the best friends which we now have. Now, we have important trading partners from whom we purchase lots of goods and from whence have come tourists in large numbers to help keep our tourism business alive and well. So we have many friends, and as Prime Minister Gaston Brown likes to say, friends but no enemies. We are the enemies of none, we're the friends of many. And that's how we would like to keep it. Well, last night at the function at the Chinese embassy, the Prime Minister had the opportunity to speak, and speak he did. And what I want to do is to play the part of the statement made by Prime Minister Gaston Brown. I hope this comes out well because it's not stored electronically as yet. The file was far too large for us to store it, so we have sort of cut out a little piece on the handheld device, and we hope that the audio is good enough for you to hear every word loudly and clearly. So let's begin with Prime Minister Gaston Brown speaking last night at the Embassy of the People's Republic of China. Let's see here. Again, I beg your pardon if it doesn't work well at first.
1: Thank you, Your Excellency. Now, let's warmly welcome Prime Minister Honorable Gaston Brown to give us his remarks.
0: All right, that's the MC calling on the Honorable Gaston Brown to come forward to make a statement. And he's about to begin.
2: Thank you very much, Madam Chairlady. And I acknowledge all of the distinguished ladies and gentlemen, to include our Governor General, Sir Rodney Williams and Lady Williams. Of course, the Leader of the Opposition is here, and all the other members of Parliament. I'm certainly delighted to be here this evening to celebrate the 77th anniversary of the founding of the People's Republic of China. There's no doubt that China has made extraordinary progress during the last 77 years to become the second largest economic power on earth. And today, I would say that China is indeed a technology and innovation superpower. Many of you may not be aware, But China is now producing more patents than any other country on the planet, including the United States. In fact, in the last several years, China is actually, or has, for that matter, produced a multiple of the patents the United States has generated. China has generated up to 4 million patents in a single year. Last year, they did about 1.8 million patents. And the United States, for example, did about a quarter of that. I'm saying that to say that China has emerged as a significant technology and innovation superpower. You just have to go on Alibaba and look at the various products that China is producing today, even the consumer products, and you look at the reality of what those products can do, even kitchen cabinets and so on, compared to what we're accustomed to. They have some form of technological innovation. So I challenge all of you to go online and observe what is happening in China. And we have to understand, too, that as we continue to build this bilateral relationship between the People's Republic of China and Antigua and Barbuda, we stand to benefit immensely, not just from the increased friendship and the bilateral assistance that extend to us, but also from the transfer of technology that will happen from time to time. And I believe that it is in the interests of the people of Antigua and Barbuda to continue to cherish, to deepen, and to broaden the relationship with China. And by so doing, we're not getting involved in any geopolitical issues between the United States and China. At the end of the day, the United States has been a big brother of Antigua and Barbuda for many decades, for centuries for that matter. And it is easily one of the most significant relationships in the sense that we depend on the United States as our most significant source market for tourism. And most of the products that we consume, we actually import from the United States. But having a big brother is not a conflict. And we have a big brother. It's a win-win situation for the people of Antigua and Barbuda, for China and the United States. So the point I want to make here, no one should feel threatened by this relationship. It is complementary. In fact, China, for the last two decades, has been the only significant donor to this country and the single largest contributor of concessional financing. It's only recently that we've gotten a facility from the Kingdom of Saudi Arabia of $80 million to help us to build out our university campus here. That would have had another country that would have stepped in to give us a significant concessional loan. And the reason for that is that Antigua and Barbuda traditionally has been considered as a high-income country. So we're not eligible for assistance from the World Bank. We're not eligible for either loans, that is concessional loans, like other Oasis countries. And China would have filled that breach to the extent that they helped us to build one of the most modern airports in the Caribbean, one of the most modern seaports in the Caribbean. They have donated funding for us to build out one of the best stadiums in the Caribbean, or one of the best stadiums, one of several in the Caribbean that they would have funded. And I would also add here too that in terms of education, healthcare, infrastructure, you name it, China has made a more significant contribution towards our development than any other country. So I can't see there could be any reasonable requirement or expectation for us to jettison China. If anything, we are obligated to continue to strengthen and to broaden the relationship for the mutual benefit of both our countries. And the benefits go beyond both our countries, because when China helps us to build out our socioeconomic infrastructure and our people get wealthier, they can buy more American goods, because America is our largest supply market. So you can see that, you know, it is beneficial for all. And again, I'm not saying this in the context of getting involved or placing Antigua and Barbuda in the middle of any geopolitical conflict between the United States and China. But I do recognize that the two countries within the last several months would have held a couple of meetings. President Xi and President Trump would have come together. They did so in May, and just recently, a few days ago, in the U.S. And we welcome that type of collaboration, because at the end of the day, you know, they're the two most important, two largest economies in the world, and they need to cooperate in the interest of global stability and human development. So having that type of conflict and tensions between the two countries. It's neither good

0: the United States, it's not for China. And there are the rest of small states like Antigua and Barbuda. And the interesting thing is, you know, when these conflicts take place, even though we're not close to these conflicts, they could be far away geographically, the impact on us is actually disproportional. We would have observed what has happened, for example, as a result of the increasing cost of living, the increase in energy costs. In fact, energy costs going up again tomorrow, unfortunately. We have no control over it. We're a small developing country with limited resources. We can't continue to subsidize the prices. And this has nothing to do because of any bad policy of my administration. It's the reality of the increased imported costs from the conflict in Iran. So for us, global stability is important. And if the war in Iran would have created the type of impact on our economy, on our development, just imagine if there were to be any conflict between China and the United States. So we're always happy when they come together and they discuss mutual cooperation, whereas they may have their differences. I think they understand their importance in terms of maintaining global stability. And from that standpoint, Antigua and Barbuda certainly commends both China and the United States for dealing with their differences in a responsible way. And I recall too, sometime in May, when President Xi and President Trump met, President Xi made a point about the issue of the, you call it the Thucydides trap, in which an emerging power could end up in conflict with an existing power. And I think President Xi made a point that both the United States and China should avoid that situation because it could lead to war. And a war between China and the United States is bad for all of humanity. So again, we see ourselves as a country that is fighting to develop our people, to advance our people. And wherever the opportunities are, we're going to exploit them. If the opportunities are presented by the United States, we will go for them, and we don't expect China to be critical of any relationship that we will have with the United States. And similarly, we don't expect that the United States should be concerned about us having a genuine commercial relationship with China and a friendship with China, because they too have commercial relations with China. They also have they have friendships with China. In fact, they're doing all they can to expand trade between China and the United States. And similarly, we want to increase trade between China and the United States in investments as well. We want to attract more Chinese investments. We want to attract more of their EVs. We want to get more of their renewable energy products, which are the cheapest and most reliable in the world. And again, we want to benefit from their continued technologies in healthcare and education. In fact, already we're having discussions with several of their healthcare officials to come here and to provide certain services. And we do not want to preclude Antigua and Barbuda from the type of technological development that is taking place in China. I mean, when they produce all these patents and they produce products that can make our life a bit better, we certainly want to benefit. So, you know, I'm just speaking openly as a prime minister of a small state, and I know that the United States will have somebody here taking notes. And all I say to them is transfer the notes accurately. I mean, at the end of the day, we're a sovereign country, and if we can't stand up and speak without fear or favor, without being disrespectful, but at the same time talking truth to power, well then I don't deserve to stand here as a prime minister. And again, we are respectful of all, we are friends of all. As I said, we are too small to be having enemies or to be taking sides. In fact, as a result of our close relationship with China, if there were to be any sustaining conflict between China and the United States, Antigua and Barbuda can serve as an honest broker, because we recognize that at the end of the day, our progress is inextricably linked to the United States and to some extent to China. So it is not in our interest for them to fight. It's not in our interest for them to have any sustaining conflict. So we want to see peace and unity between those two countries. Having said that, I think that the relationship between Antigua and Barbuda and the People's Republic of China is an example for other countries globally. You have one of the smallest democracies in the world, literally having an excellent relationship with China, something that can be replicated with other countries globally. And our relationship has been based on the principles of mutual respect, complementarity, and also the issue of friendship, of cooperation. And it has been going extremely good for the last 43 years. The relationship has grown. And again, as I said before, our objective is to deepen and to broaden this relationship for the benefit of both our peoples. So again, you know, a very important relationship and one in which China continues to contribute to literally all aspects of our development. The distinguished Chargé affairs would have covered many areas of contributions to our economy in different sectors. There's hardly a sector that China would not have contributed to. And I'd add here too that one of the things about this relationship is that the friendships are increasing. We have hundreds, if not thousands, of Antiguans who are actually trained in China. And we also have hundreds of public servants and private sector individuals who would have had opportunities to train in China in different fields. So they're helping us to improve our human capacity, not only through their scholarship, but virtually by training people. So this is an important relationship to be maintained. And the question is, who would not want to have a relationship with China? I'm sure the United States would want to make sure that they continue to protect, that they continue to compete. But again, our relationship doesn't have any geopolitical considerations. We'll never side with China to hurt the United States. And similarly, we will not side with the United States to hurt China. Because again, we are inextricably linked to both countries. One helping us with our tourists, the food they eat, the products that we consume. The other one helping us with funding for development. And the Chinese need to bring more money. We want more money. Because we need to develop our country. So we'll be having a discussion with the ambassador when she returns. Unfortunately, you know, she had a death in her family. My understanding is she's returning next week. And we'll be having a further discussion as to how China can help us to advance our economy. And we expect, based on this strong friendship, this mutual friendship, that China will become even more benevolent to us. So if you used to give us $100 million in grant, we want $200 million going forward. That's how friends support each other. You know, so, and by so doing, you'll be helping us to build capacity in the area of housing, agriculture, tourism, infrastructure, manufacturing, you name it. And again, I want to thank the PRC for the upcoming 150 homes to be built. As you know, sometimes these projects are delayed, but these pledges by China, they have always materialized. So within the next 18 months to 2 years, you'll see another 150 beautiful homes on the landscape of Antigua and Barbuda. Again, compliments to the people of China. So China has shown its commitment to us, and we must show our commitment to China, and we must continue to broaden and strengthen its relationship. So Ambassador Chargé affairs, on behalf of the government and people of Antigua and Barbuda, I certainly wish the People's Republic of China a happy 77th anniversary of its founding. I wish the people of China continued success, because at the end of the day, your success is our success. So continue to grow the economy, continue to get the patents going, the millions of patents annually, so that you can transfer some of that technology to us. Continue to keep your people healthy and to improve healthcare and to share your technology with us so that our people can benefit too. And let's continue to deepen our friendship in the mutual benefit of both our people. Again, congratulations.
1: All right. So that was the Honorable Gaston Browne, Prime Minister, delivering congratulatory remarks to the gathering last evening at the Chinese Embassy, where they were celebrating the 77th anniversary of the successful revolution that brought Mao Zedong to power and began the transformation of China into a world economic power. Again, Vere Cornwall Bird in 1949 was almost 40 years old at the time of the revolution. Remember that Vere Cornwall Bird is born in December of 1909. So 1914 was 30 at the of the revolution in China. And the Antiguan Barbuda Labour Party, through the Antigua Trades and Labour Union, 3 years earlier in 1946, won a resounding victory with a document which is still relevant today. They called it at that time, well, we will call it today rather, a manifesto. Well, it was only one page long. And it was published in the Workers' Voice newspaper on May the 18th, 1946. And that was in time for the July 1946 elections. When the elections did come around, the candidates put forward by the ATNLU Political Committee won the 5 seats that were available. In other words, in those days, Antigua was not yet divided.

into constituencies is today. You five candidates, or you put forward as many candidates as, because they're all individual, as it were, except for the Antigua and Barbuda Trades and Labor Union Political Committee. You put forward the candidates, and you had many independent candidates, many. And in 1946, the ATNLU won convincingly, beating all the other candidates by significant numbers. And we published those results in our Vere Cornwall Bird book, When Power Failed to Corrupt. And we've also published them in the book that the publication lauding Luther George, Luther Emmanuel George, the first phenotypically black Antiguan male to be elected to the Parliament of Antigua and Barbuda. And in it we show, you know, that there were those who were trying to beat the ATNLU. And that was the last time that an independent candidate in Antigua tried and came close to, or came as close as it was possible then, to win a seat. I can tell you that that they did not. And that was the last time they tried, because it didn't happen after that. So we were pleased, very pleased, with what Prime Minister Gaston Browne had to say, because it reflected the maturity in the Antigua and Barbuda Nation that was not possible at the time of the founding of the Antigua Trades and Labor Union back in 1939, nor its change of leadership in 1944, nor its change in arrangement in 1967, when we became what was called an associated state. It was only after 1981 that Antigua and Barbuda earned the right to manage its own foreign affairs. And we have done a magnificent job. I wrote another book in 2007 called Democracy by Diplomacy. And I wrote that because at the time, I regarded myself as the first generation of diplomats of Antigua and Barbuda. You know, on November the 1st, 1981, Antigua became an independent country. And on April the 1st, or some such time like that, I was employed by the Ministry of Foreign Affairs, Economic Development, Tourism, led by the Honorable Lester Byrd, to become one of Antigua and Barbuda's diplomats. Mind you, I didn't take up the post until sometime in August, because we spent the first 4 or 5 months here ensuring that I learned all that I could about the Antigua and Barbuda economy, the Antigua and Barbuda history of parliamentary democracy, and so on, so that when abroad, I could adequately represent Antigua and Barbuda. Mind you, I had earned college degrees in the United States, but that was not the same education that was required. It wasn't identical education that was required to represent Antigua and Barbuda well, but it demonstrated that it greeted the ability to add new lessons, able to gurgitate. And so Byrd brought me on board in 1985. So I regarded myself as among the first generation of diplomats. And 2000, and I published Democracy by Diplomacy. It was an accounting of the diplomacy practiced by Antigua and Barbuda since 1981. So between 1981 and 2006, when we started writing, 25 years almost, more or less, 25 years of Antigua and Barbuda's diplomacy was examined. And that publication remains available. But by the way, you know, I once had it up on Amazon. And to be quite frank, I think at one point somebody sent me a check for 59 cents or something for the the purchase of books that I was selling. And I regarded that as quite a waste of my efforts. And as a consequence, if you buy one on Amazon now, it costs

cost far more than it did in 2007, because they are sort of like collector's copies, and as a consequence, they cost more. But I have a few still left in my home here in Antigua, and as a consequence, I can still sell a few of them to those of you who may have an interest in acquiring and reading about the diplomacy practiced by Antigua and Barbuda over the first 25 years of its existence as an independent state. So, you heard the Honorable Carsten Brown speaking to the benefits that have been derived from our relationship with China. He spoke about soft loans. And as you know, we borrowed money from the Chinese to build the Celeste Bird Medical Center. We borrowed money to build a new international air terminal. In fact, it happened under the United Progressive Party. They were going to borrow money from some Swiss consortium, you know, that were charging 12%. We were in the parliament. Gaston Brown told them, you should go to China. You shouldn't be borrowing money at 12%. You can get money from China at 2%. They so approached it, and the Chinese agreed to loan them money at 2%. And that's how the international terminal got built, with a Chinese soft loan at 2%. A moratorium, I think, of 5 years, and then we pay 2% on the principal until it is the interest is paid off, and then we begin paying off the principal. I think we're still paying the principal, but the most important point is that the money was loaned at 2%, which is really the administrative cost fees, which takes into account the likelihood of inflationary pressures and so on. So this is really good money that you're borrowing at a rate that is desirable by those who are making who are doing the borrowing. And the Chinese are eager to ensure that the wealth that they have created is spread around, and that you don't have very wealthy countries in one corner and very poor countries on another. Their whole philosophy differs from that of the capitalist world, in which all they think about is making profits, as large a profit as they possibly can, without any attention at all to the poverty that might be generated as a result of high interest rates and other kinds of conditions that make borrowing money very difficult. Again, we've been trying to get some of these institutions to loan us money at soft rates, 2% and 3% and so on, but the last time we tried the World Bank, I think it was 7% or 8% or something like that. What is the going commercial rate? In fact, going commercial rate in some places can be as high as 19%. When you use credit cards, for example, is 19% you're paying to the credit card companies? And you know that several of the gas stations have stopped taking debit cards and credit cards for the purchase of gasoline. And they said that the credit card companies and the debit card companies, which are usually banks, are earning more from the sale of their gasoline than they earn. You understand? So they've decided that they are not taking credit cards and debit cards any longer, because even though it is very convenient to the person driving the automobile, and he wants or she wants to be able to whip out her debit card and pay for it that way, it turns out that the card companies are making more on the sale of a gallon of gas than the gasoline stations. And the gasoline stations, of course, have many costs connected to the sale of the gasoline, including the labor, the use of electricity, the security which they must pay for, and so on. And they say, listen, that we can't afford to accept debit cards and credit cards any longer. And so

That is part of the change that has taken place that now makes it very difficult, unless you have cash in your pockets, to access gasoline at the gas stations. So you also heard in the Prime Minister's statement, his remarks about the Sir Viv Richards Stadium and other gifts that were made to Antigua and Barbuda by the Chinese. In fact, they didn't only build a stadium in Antigua and Barbuda, but in all the places where there were going to be the World Cup cricket matches. The Chinese built several stadiums in Australia, in several Caribbean countries. And you've got to take the kind of generosity that entails and compare it with the generosity that once flowed our way from several of the developed countries, several of them. They were very kind in times past. They sent us teachers. The Canadians built us schools. Lots of schools around Antigua and Barbuda were built with Canadian taxpayers' money. The Canadian government decided that if they were going to have migrants coming from places like the English-speaking Caribbean to Canada, it is best to help those countries to teach their children science, math, engineering, technology, physics, and so on. And that's what they did. And the Canadians built some of the schools and they sent their teachers. The Americans call their teachers peace something. And Peace Corps, the Peace Corps. And the Canadians followed with a similar kind of program. In fact, even in 1988, when the Americans, or it was 1983, sorry, when the Americans put forward a piece of legislation to their Congress called the Caribbean Basin Initiative, and it was adopted by the U.S. Congress. The U.S. President wanted to know how he could help countries in the Caribbean to develop, because it was evident from what had occurred in Grenada that countries in our region were looking elsewhere, since the United States was not stepping forward with the kind of help that it once gave to enable development. And so the Canadians followed the Americans in 1983 with something called CARIB-CAN, which was very much like the CBI, the Caribbean Basin Initiative of the United States, allowing products that are produced in our Caribbean to enter into the Canadian market without duty attached. I believe there were some exceptions. Rum, for example, which all Caribbean countries made at the time and export, the rums were excluded, and a number of other projects. But you had to show that as much as 80% of the project, the cost of the product when it got to the United States, was as a result of inputs from our own countries. And so it wasn't intended for countries to send products through Antigua and get them into the United States without having to pay any duty and so on. It was a deliberate attempt to encourage manufacturing in places like Antigua and Barbuda. And we succeeded for a while, I must tell you. There were more than 1,500 people employed in those factory sheds along the airport road, the Sir George Walter Highway. There were more than 1,500 workers in manufacturing along that highway. But then we were competing with countries where there was no trade union and where the cost of energy was lower. And those two factors, labor and energy, drove us out of the manufacturing business. The cost of manufacturing was so high in comparison to other countries where they either didn't have unions, or if they did have unions, unions were weak, and electricity was relatively inexpensive, or they provided a special break to the manufacturing sector.
and so on, something that Antigua and Barbuda could not and would not have done. And as a consequence, the manufacturing sector sort of failed. But part of the reason for the failure is that each time they trained, especially young men, to fix the machines, as soon as those young men could find employment in the hotel industry, they were gone. And that's because the hotel industry paid more than the manufacturing sector did. And so the young men who could find employment in hotels that were paying more than was paid by the manufacturing sector, they would train them, but then they would leave. And that created a problem for them as well. And even though we enabled employment by importing some of those labor needs and so on, it still was not sufficient. And they closed shop and departed Antigua and Barbuda. And we have not been able to generate a new manufacturing sector. Maybe under AI, you know, there's some, or now I understand they're calling it SI, but under artificial intelligence, we're going to be able to do some things that may not be doable in other places, and as a consequence, put Antigua and Barbuda back on the map. And also, you might bear in mind that we were looking at other ways of increasing employment in Antigua, because the Labour Party is jobs, jobs, jobs. You know, they used to mock Lester Bird when he said jobs, jobs, jobs. They said he was saying jobs and so on. But you know, bother them, Lester Bird had the right formula. It's the economy, stupid. And creating jobs for youth, especially level entry jobs, was an absolute necessity if people leaving schools were to find employment in the economic sector in Antigua and Barbuda. The private sector in Antigua and Barbuda, and not just the public sector. And the public sector employment has always been larger than is necessary. And part of the reason for that is wanted to ensure that each family in Antigua and Barbuda would have a breadwinner in it. Every family had to have a breadwinner. This was Johnny St. Luce's notion of how to manage Antigua and Barbuda. Every family had to have a breadwinner. And if it took the government to employ that person who would earn an income sufficient to help the family overcome unemployment and poverty and so on, then that was the route in which they were going. It's been a very successful formula, I can tell you. You may recall that last week I asked if you could find Hazel and Francis telling the story told her by a supporter of the United Progressive Party. And she said, that is, Her Excellency Hazel and Francis said, that the woman told her under the Labour Party she had three jobs. And now that the United Progressive Party is in power, she doesn't have a job. And this was a great worry to Hazel and Francis, to Her Excellency Hazel and Francis. And I'm telling you that part of the success of the Antigua and Barbuda Labour Party has to do with creating jobs. So even when we were struck by COVID, the Labour Party turned its attention to generating jobs in construction and successfully managed to bring lots of people into construction by offering all kinds of incentives. And as those people came into construction, they created a sufficient amount of economic activity that even though we had a decline in gross national product during the period of the COVID, we were able to recover quickly once the COVID passed. And by the way, we were among the first countries to open up. We were among the last countries to close our borders, and we were one among the first countries to open up our borders and to allow cruise vessels and air passenger airplanes to return to Antigua and Barbuda. While other countries in the Caribbean kept their doors locked, Antigua and Barbuda, under the Honorable Gaston Browne, made calculations about the likelihood of the spread of the COVID and came to the conclusion that we had done all that was possible to reduce or to eliminate
the likelihood of being infected by people visiting Antigua. And as a consequence, we went forward and opened up Antigua and Barbuda. And let me tell you, since that time, our arrival figures have grown significantly. And that's not only a reward by both cruise and airline carriers, cruise passenger ships and airline carriers, to make Antigua and Barbuda get going early, but also to demonstrate to other countries in the Caribbean that it could be done and done safely. And Antigua and Barbuda provided the example. And as a consequence, there was just great applause for Antigua and Barbuda and great help in moving our tourism along. So, again, just to get back to the Prime Minister's statement last night at the celebration of the 77th anniversary of the Chinese Revolution. By the way, we celebrated 250 years of the American Revolution back in July. 1776 is very important to the Americans because they brought an end to colonialism in the United States. What was before British North America became the United States. And there were only 13 states at first. Huh? The United States would go to from what they call sea to shining sea, from the Atlantic Ocean, which is a short distance from the UK, which is the vast majority of people who came to populate the United States from Europe, a short distance after during its early founding, when there were only 13 states. They came primarily from the UK, from England, but then Europe had lots of upsetting events, including the beheading of kings and so on, that it caused many Europeans to flee to the United States. And that's the island on which many entered, in New York Harbor, that says, "Give me your poor," and so on. They've come a long way from that. As you know, the President of the United States is doing his best to kill off immigration into the United States, you know. It's a mistake, but that's the policy which he has chosen. And the American people elected him. So, the meeting between President Xi and President Trump, or the several meetings, was welcomed by our Prime Minister. What he says was that if we can lessen the tension and we can increase the cooperation between these two great giants, these economic giants, then it is clear that Antigua and Barbuda will benefit. We benefit when our Chinese friends loan us monies at a low rate, and we earn from our airport and our seaport. And then there are more workers who buy more goods. And as Prime Minister pointed out, we buy many of those goods from the United States because it's our greatest trading partner. So we buy the goods. Even some of the Chinese goods that we find in Antigua, they come through the United States. They're transported to Florida and so on. And then in Florida, from Florida, we purchase the goods that come to Antigua in containers, and Chinese goods are packed into those containers and sent to Antigua. And by the way, you know, the United States imposes tariffs, and those tariffs are paid upon those same goods which we now purchase. So we have to pay additional amounts for the goods that are from China but have transited the United States. So we're looking at ways of ensuring that we can get the goods directly out of China, and as a consequence reduce the fees that come with transiting another state. So he believed that both the meetings between President Xi and President Trump, they're good for Antigua and Barbuda, they're good for the rest of the Caribbean, and they're good for stability in the world. One of the mistakes I think that Trump has made is attacking Iran.
They closed off the Gulf of Hormuz, as everyone knows, and 20% of the world's oil that would come through this Gulf from oil wells in Iran have stopped moving. The insurance companies are not insuring vessels that that leave Iran and must come through the Gulf of Hormuz. They're not insuring any vessels. And we're talking about millions and millions, hundreds of millions of dollars worth of not only the vessels, but also the cargo which they carry, which is the Iranian oil. And if the insurance companies are not insuring, then the people who own the ships don't want to move their ships through that dangerous channel. And as a consequence, what we see is the cost of oil begins to go up in the world, because those countries that would purchase the oil coming from Iran now must look to other places from which they can purchase oil, because they need the oil too in order to generate electricity and heat and so on to do the things which they do. A lot of that oil used to go to Europe, and they used to do a lot of things with the oil coming from Iran and also from the Soviet Union. Well, what was the Soviet Union, but is now the Russian Federation. And you close off the taps that brought the oil to these other countries, and they must look elsewhere. And as they look elsewhere, the demand for oil goes up, and demand follow prices, or prices follow demand. So there is greater demand, and as a consequence, an increase in the price of those fuels. And we have to pay the increase as well, although we have nothing to do with the conflict. But that is the way the system works. So Prime Minister examined this last night, and then he announced, of course, that we are likely to see the cost of gasoline in Antigua go up. I understand from the publications online that that cost might increase tomorrow, Thursday, because they didn't have everything in place for it to happen on Wednesday, today. So the cost of gasoline is going to go up. Exactly how much, I don't know. I heard some little whispers coming out of the cabinet this afternoon, but I'm not in a position to make any announcements, so I just leave that alone. We are one of the smallest countries in the world, and we cooperate with two of the largest countries in the world. And we want that stability to continue, and therefore we don't want to become embroiled in any taking sides when these two giants face off and begin to generate conflict. So we like when stability governs, and the stability is good for Antigua and Barbuda. It's good for the rest of the world, and it makes us all very happy when the price of the petroleum that we're using goes down. By the way, this is also an incentive to turn to the alternate renewable energy sources. And you know that Nevis is developing energy from these, they call it geothermal. But hot magma, you know, heats up rocks that are, you know, 100 feet below the surface of the earth in Nevis. And they have these hot baths in Nevis. And the water is heated by the earth's crust, the rock that that protects the surface of the earth and so on. And you know, you go down far enough, you can be the surface of the earth and so on. And you know, you go down far enough, you can extract some of that heat.

0: the earth, and we can actually use it to generate electricity rather than relying upon petroleum. So these are some of the things that the Prime Minister covered in his statement last night, and I'm only so happy to have had the technician who was present last night send me the tape, course, because of certain limitations, we weren't able to play you directly the electronic recording, but in fact you had to listen to the statement coming through the speaker of a telephone. But I think it was good enough. The engineer said it was good enough. Now it's about 9 o'clock, and that means that we take a break, and I will have some commercials, and after the break we'll come back to continue our discussion about several of the issues that we plan to dwell on this evening. And 462-1100 is the number here. I believe it's now working. Right, 462-1100 is working. And if you have an interest, as soon as we are through with the commercials, we invite you to give us a call. Let's take a break and we'll be right back.
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1: Does that mean I'm not gonna die?
0: 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But I am gonna recommend some bed rest. 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

Welcome back to Fire and Steel. We're delighted that you could join us tonight, Wednesday night. As you know, we've been airing this program since 2004, April the 19th, 2004. So we've been on air now for more than 22 years. And Fire and Steel is still regarded as a program to which one can turn in order to learn of the goings-on, and especially if one is looking for ways in which to propel the Antigua-Mbabula Labour Party forward because of its record of achievement, because that is one of the dedicated ambitions that we hold for Fire and Steel. When in our founding in 2004, we brought to light the weaknesses of the United Progressive Party and its governance. We are showing here since 2014 the strength of the Antigua-Mbabula Labour Party and its achievements. We still from time to time dwell on the UPP, but merely to demonstrate how poor a political party the United Progressive Party is, and how little faith the Antigua-Mbabula people have in that political party. So I want to switch a little bit to the celebration of the 87th annual conference of the ATNLU, held on Sunday and Monday past. And it was not uncommon for the ATNLU during its early years, especially after 1946, to hold conferences that took up the largest venue that was available in Antigua. 46 North Street wasn't large enough, and they would move to hotels around Antigua, including the hotel at the top of Michael's Mount at the time, which had a very large dining area that was turned into a conference area for the purpose of hosting the ATNLU's annual conferences. Eventually they even moved to the St. John's Boys School, the upstairs of the St. John's Boys School, because it was larger than any of the other venues that had become available to the ATNLU and its daughter institution, the Antigua-Mbabula Labour Party. So the ATNLU turned to the People's Place, which is a conference center. It was built with the object of enabling schools, for example, to hold graduations for children to celebrate their parents' birthdays, or even for weddings. We've had quite a few weddings there, and the wedding celebration took place right there. We've seen the wedding take place there, and then the celebration take place there as well. And other kinds of gatherings, family gatherings and so on, because you know that a number of families live abroad, and when they come to Antigua at carnival time and so on, they get together. And if they're from St. John's, one of the nicest places that they could possibly hope to rent for the event is the conference center at the Labour Party headquarters on Nugent Avenue. And it's turning out to be quite a popular and affordable venue for all these kinds of events. And so the ATNLU also utilizes the Labour Party conference center, in part because their building is under reconstruction. That ATNLU building was once a wooden building. And there were two of them, two wooden buildings built, each of them looking just the same. They were owned by John I. Martin. And when the Labour Party the ATNLU bought the building, it was from a guild, the Fishermen's Guild in Antigua. And they sold the ATNLU their building. And that building served a long time, but it became weakened as a result of the tendency of wood
to be weakened, especially by the creatures that exist all over Antigua and Barbuda, which we call woodlice. And they eat through big planks and so on and turn them into hollow objects. And after a while, it becomes dangerous to even have large crowds in buildings, a building that is made of wood. And so we had to knock down that building eventually, and there was a building fund, and we also what was called a block fund. So they would ask members to bring a block, and believe it or not, the 18LU building at 46 North Street was reconstructed using steel, cement, and wood, of course. That made it a much stronger building than the wood building that had existed there. And nevertheless, it began to show some weaknesses, and they called in some engineers, and they knew exactly what to do, and they have done it to strengthen the foundation of the 46 North Street. And now the question remains, what else can we do to ensure that 46 North Street remains the iconic building that it is? And judging from the report given by the General Secretary on Monday, it is evident that a lot has to be done to the building. At first, they had thought that it would take about $800,000 to rehabilitate it. They have spent $1.5 million thus far, and more is yet to be spent in order to ensure that the building meets the modern needs of a trade union. So we're looking at ways at which we can enhance 46 North Street so that it can serve the purposes for which it was built back in, I believe it may have been around 1977. I'll have to double check that one, but I think it was 1977 when that building was reconstructed. By the way, our number is 462-1100 for those of you who may wish to be heard and who may wish to contribute to the discussion this evening. So the ATNLU held its 87th conference, annual conference, on Sunday and Monday. And the newspaper reports on some of the things that took place. I want to read from the Point Express. The Point Express begins, and this was of a Monday. So the Point Express was reporting what occurred on Sunday. And it says, Antigua and Barbuda's oldest industrial trade union, the Antigua and Barbuda Trades and Labor Union, the ATNLU, moves into day two of its 87th annual delegates conference today, Monday. So this newspaper was printed on Monday, and or rather published on Monday, and we're just reporting one or two things about the ATNLU conference that that the newspaper shared with its audience. It says the conference is facing the print is very weak as a consequence of the manner in which it was had, and so I'm so sorry it wasn't an original. As you know, newspapers don't print in Antigua any longer. They send electronic copies, and sometimes you just can't get the electronic copies. Anyway, it goes on to say, in his remarks, President Denali underscored the importance of developing workers in today's labor environment. Quote, development of a worker is an ongoing process geared towards the improvement of skill sets, the acquisition of knowledge, and the approach to steadily grow his or her career to benefit both himself or herself and his or her family. Additionally, our theme, developing stronger workers, stronger future, aligns holistically with the ATNLU's mission that clearly states, the union is here to ensure
that the rights of workers enshrined in law and enabled through collective bargaining are duly and fully protected within an economic system. So he repeated something that is found in the preamble of the union's constitution. Denali said the ATNLU's commitment to workers goes beyond idle talk to providing scholarships so that workers can acquire certification and thus a pathway to higher salaries and better benefits. And just let me interrupt to note that 39 workers received certificates from UWI Global, the UWI Global campus, which is located on Hospital Hill right here in St. John's. They all attended these short courses and as a consequence were given certificates indicating what it is they studied and that they completed the coursework that was required. So 39 workers were handed out certificates on Sunday as well. Some were absent, and as a consequence, they were either picked up by other people or they were to be delivered on Monday when those workers attended the conference. I must also add that one of the persons speaking on Sunday was none other than our good friend, Dr. Clarence. He's a good man. I had the opportunity to introduce him, Dr. Clarence Pilgrim. And he, according to the New Orleans Early, when he used to his father, the lessons he learned from those experiences. Just as an aside note, Clarence Pilgrim's father was accused by the PLM of printing a press, a newspaper, every week that was distributed clandestinely, because the PLM went to the parliament and passed something they called the Newspaper Surety Act. And that act required that newspapers not only provide a large sum of money in the event they were sued, they could be paid, but they also wanted to inhibit the newspapers from being critical of the PLM government. But this print, this newsletter, it wasn't more than two pages or so, would be distributed around Antigua. And they raided Clarence Pilgrim's father's house a number of times looking for the printing set which they said he used. They even dragged the Country Pond, the one to the west. They dragged it because some reported that he may have dumped the machine in the in the pond, and they wanted to recover it. But I tell you, real foolishness. Eventually, of course, the courts overturned their attempt, the PLM's attempt, to constrict freedom of the press, and that those kinds of limitations which they tried to impose were gone. When the Anti-Mbabula Labour Party regained power in 1976, they just repealed many of those drastic steps which the PLM had taken in order to limit freedoms. You know, some people thought that they were doing it only to the Labour Party, but of course, you do it also to those who are part of the press, the free press. And but they don't discover that until after the laws begin to bite, you know, when they think that somehow they're going to be exempt. But it turns out that the laws did bite, and bite everyone. Anyway, Clarence Pilgrim spoke, and so did Senator Angelica O'Donoghue. And her statement could be encapsulated in the following: we are because they were. And Senator O'Donoghue delivered a stirring message about the history of the union, the kinds of roles that it played in making Antigua and Barbuda a free country, especially so the 1951 legislation that brought into being adult

suffrage. And as she pointed out, that there were sacrifices made by many in order to enable democracy to arrive and to thrive in Antigua and Barbuda. Now, there are two women that we must never forget, who brought greater freedoms to Antigua and Barbuda by their boldness, and they were domestic workers. One was a lady who lived in Fibri. She lived in a little house, no bigger than the studios here at ZDK, or this studio in which I'm sitting at ZDK. She lived in a little house. Her name was Lucy Ishmael. And Lucy Ishmael was fired by her employer because she participated in the 1951 Labor Day celebrations of the ATNLU. Now, the ATNLU had been founded 12 years before in 1939, and every attempt on their part to make labor by the people, the parliament in Antigua and Barbuda. After 1937, there were 5 elected members, but it wasn't until 1943, the 1943 elections, that we saw even a black Antiguan male in the person of Luther George becoming elected to that parliament. And by the next election in 1946, they had 3-year cycles. The next election in 1946, what essentially happened was that the trade union put forward a slate of candidates, and they encouraged a lot of people to register to vote. Remember, you know, up until that time, you had to be literate. You had to be able to fill out the form yourself. So you had to be able to read and to write. And 80% of the Antigua population in 1952, when James Carrot wrote the report on education in Antigua, 80% of the Antigua population was illiterate. So the in 1946, the number of persons who were eligible to vote was multiplied by 10. They went from 1,400 persons or so in under the 1937 elections and the registrar, 1,400 persons. By 1946, there were 14,000 voters. The Labour Party was beginning to organize and registered voters, encouraged voters to become registered, and more people registered, so that when Reginald Stevens died in 1945, V.C. Byrd, in a by-election, took his seat. And by the way, he was unopposed in the 1945 by-election. In 1946, the Labour Party had gotten itself together under the Antigua Trades and Labour Union Political Committee, and it put forward a slate of candidates, of 5 candidates, because that's how many could be elected to the parliament at the time. And the Labour Party won all 5 seats. And those who ran as independent lost. By the way, independent candidates have not survived in Antiguan elections at all after that. Once the political parties had a foothold, that was it for so-called independent candidates. They still contest, you know. We had, all kinds of people have contested, but they've lost. And even Charlesworth Samuel, who ran ostensibly as an independent candidate, was actually supported by the opposition political party, because they did not run a candidate when he ran. And the object was to get their supporters to vote for Charlesworth Samuel. He won, but it was, and he appeared to be an independent candidate, but it was as a consequence of the opposition not putting forward a candidate in that constituency. At any rate, the Labour Party has been winning elections from 1946 right up until 2026 for 80 years, with the exception of 3, one in 1971, 2 in 2004 and 2009, and that's it. All 17 other elections that have taken place in Antigua and Barbuda, the Labour Party, all of the 17 elections that have taken place, the Labour Party has won all, with the exception of those 3. And that's because it's a heritage party and people have

faith in it and it performs. As Senator Hazelin Francis reminded us, that the Labour Party, under the Labour Party, the young lady under the United Progressive Party, she didn't have any work at all. She had zero. And so her allegiance is to herself and to her family. And she's not going to vote for a political party that can't provide jobs or a political party that can't manage the business of governance in Antigua and Barbuda. And as a consequence, they lost her. This is the story that Senator Hazelin Francis was reporting to her audience on at that time it was a Crusader Radio. So the ATNLU, as pointed out by Senator O'Donoghue, is a living institution that delivers to the people of Antigua and Barbuda, for workers in Antigua and Barbuda, and therefore deserves to be supported fully by its members and those who rely upon it to bargain on their behalf. And so we celebrate the ATNLU, we celebrate its success, and we celebrate its ability to continue to deliver for the people of Antigua and Barbuda. Now, I want you to know that I have in hand the Antigua and Barbuda constitution, rules, and regulations. And what we discovered is that by putting rules and regulations only in a publication, most people don't want to have it. So we peppered it with beginning in 9 on the January 16th, the day of its founding, and December 29th, 1939, the passage of the Trade Union Act, number 16 of 1939, that made trade unions lawful in Antigua and Barbuda. And on January 31st, 1940, the ATNLU noted that 90% of workers at the Antigua Sugar Factory became members of the ATNLU. It was registered on the 3rd of March, 1940, exactly 75 following the passage of the, and it had to do with the belief in numerology. Remember that Mr. Reginald Stevens, who was the president, was himself the Grand Master of the lodge, the same lodge that exists right there on St. John Street across from Public Works. That lodge, of course, was the birthplace of many leaders in Antigua and Barbuda, people who had guilds and so on. Stevens among celebrated of them. He was also very lucky in that he had inherited great wealth from his wife. When his wife died, and she died in a drowning in Anguilla, all of her firm and all of his assets and so on, and Reginald Stephen in turn became the owners of that, and he taught Reginald Stevens the arts necessary to produce good jewelry in Antigua and Barbuda. Anyway, in 1941, we had denying itself use of the strike weapon for the duration of the war in Europe. Remember, the war lasted for 6 years, from 1939 to 1945. We saw in 1941, February of 1941, construction of the U.S. bases on Men's the 4th, and nearly 1,000 workers were employed, including ATNLU members. They found higher-paying jobs at the construction site. That included Vera Bird, Lionel Hurst, Edmund Lake, George Shepherd, and others. Luther George also transported workers to and from the U.S. bases on his buses and made a lot of money. So the year 1941 was a good year for the ATNLU. By 1942, the Americans arrived and the U.S. bases on Antigua were complete. By the way, we were going to talk about the death of Sparrow as well. And one of the calypsos which Sparrow sang was about Jean and Dinah, Rosita and Clementina. Four.

women who apparently were sex workers in Trinidad and Tobago. And they provided that kind of work to the U.S. sailors and others from the U.S. bases that were being built in Trinidad. Remember, just as they built bases here in Antigua at Coolidge, they built bases in Trinidad at a place called Chagaramas. And I wonder if the engineer can pull up Gene and Dino from Sparrow. And in it, you'll note that Sparrow's references to the Americans are gone, and Sparrow now takes over. Well, why did the Americans go? Because after the war ended, the new head of government of Trinidad and Tobago was Eric Williams. Eric Williams had written Capitalism and Slavery. He also wrote the history of the people of Trinidad and Tobago. And a few other books. Eric Williams was an intellectual. He had taught at Howard University in the United States, and he saw the kind of racism that took place there. And he had earned his PhD at Oxford. I think it was Oxford. And so he wanted to share his knowledge with the Trinidad and Tobago people, and he did. There was a place called Woodford Square, which they labeled as the first university of Trinidad and Tobago, because there Eric Williams delivered lectures all the time, and thousands of people came out to hear him. Mind you, there weren't as many radios and so on. There were no television sets at the time, and you got it. So when Eric Williams opposed the continuation of the American bases in Trinidad and Tobago, the Americans gladly left, and that void as they departed meant that Sparrow and others could now enjoy Gene and Dinah and Rosita and Clementina at a cut rate price. And he sings about this. Now you've got to listen closely, because it is clearly an attempt on Sparrow's part to demonstrate that the end of a particular era had come, and he was now the boss. And it was really Eric Williams who had done the work to end the American presence, the military presence in Trinidad and Tobago. And we're going to hear Sparrow's rendition of what occurred. Mind you, it seems to be only a passing reference to the Americans going, but it is the battle that took place with Eric Williams at the forefront to move the Americans out of Chagaramas that led to Sparrow singing this particular calypso, which he himself constructed. Let's hear it.

if you can, engineer, can you just play that first verse for me once more? Because it is in that kernel, you hear Sparrow says, no more Yankees in Trinidad. They closed down the base for good. And the girls have to make out how they could, but the important thing is that they closed down the base for good, and no more Yankees in Trinidad. And the Americans were very free with the money which they spent, and now because the Americans were gone, Sparrow and others, well, according to him, now had a chance to make out with Jean, Dinah, Rosita, and Clementina. Well, let's just play the first verse again for those who didn't listen closely enough.

thank you very much, engineer. Again, this 1956 Calypso captures a portion of history, not only in Trinidad and Tobago, but in the rest of the Caribbean. The Eric Williams wanted the Americans to go after the war ended. And we had a base here in Antigua as well. In 1952, we sent the governor to Washington to negotiate the use of the U.S. military base here for civilian purposes. And it was granted. The Americans insisted, though, that if ever they wanted to use the landing strip and so on, that we would have to allow them. This was part of the arrangement, which still exists, by the way. Sometimes when the Americans are practicing in our neighborhood, in a tropical environment, the American military and so on, they fly in their soldiers and their Navy SEALs and so on into Antigua and Barbuda, and they take up positions on vessels that they might have moored outside of the, just off the shores of Antigua and Barbuda. So I recall when I joined the Embassy of Antigua and Barbuda in 1985, August of 1985, one of the functions that the ambassador of Antigua and Barbuda used to perform is to receive a check from both the U.S. Naval Forces and the U.S. Air Force, a check totaling almost $1 million, or two checks totaling almost $1 million. And that was for rental of the bases in Antigua and Barbuda by these two branches of the U.S. Armed Forces. And I dare say that when in 1988 they talked about removing the American presence from Antigua and Barbuda completely, we told them that our preference is for you to stay. We had some notions as to how our security could be improved by their very presence here in Antigua and Barbuda. And they nevertheless told us that they couldn't, and despite our lobbying efforts and so on in Washington, they were gone. And so was the rental payments which they made to us each year. But it was quite fascinating to watch the admirals and the head of the, I believe he may have been a captain or something of the Air Force, come to the embassy, all dressed out in their regalia, and they would sign over a check to Ambassador Lake at the time, and that check would be deposited in the treasury of Antigua and Barbuda, it totaled almost $1 million. So we had an ongoing friendly relations with the United States, and we didn't want them to go. But in 1956, it was different in Trinidad and Tobago. And as you heard from Sparrows, Gene and Dinah, they wanted the Americans to go. And the Americans did leave voluntarily. The Americans left, and a hardship became the experience of the workers who intermingled with the American sailors and soldiers that were stationed at the base in Trinidad and Tobago, in Chaguaramas. And we know that when there are militaries present, that or embassies, they rent homes, for example, they rent buildings. They sometimes go to the supermarket, even though in this case, at the supermarket here operated by the military for its own personnel, some Antiguans shop there, and they would get purchase American foods that were not readily available in the supermarkets in Antigua because there was no market for them. We learned about things like pizza that you could purchase that was already cooked, but you merely had to heat it up,
frozen pizza, something that Antiguans didn't purchase in their supermarkets. Now they do, you know. I went into the supermarket about a week ago, and there they were, these products that did not exist in my youth. But they were available now because large numbers of Americans and Europeans and Koreans and Chinese and all kinds of people from all kinds of places, over 100 countries, people from over 100 countries live in Antigua and Barbuda. And so the tastes have drifted, you know, the tastes that require that the supermarkets satisfy. They import those foods necessary, and then the Antiguan housewife experiments with them. But also Antiguan cooks at the hotels, when there are Filipinos or Koreans or folks from, the UK and the US and Canada and so on. Okay, but we're talking about outside of that, people come from Venezuela, from Colombia and Peru and so on, and some of their foods are being sold by some supermarkets because they recognize there's now a market for that kind of food. So you have to applaud the supermarkets because they've made the most of their marketing ability to satisfy a market that has become of age in Antigua and Barbuda. So while others were developing somewhat strained relations with the United States, Antigua and Barbuda has always been a friend of the United States, always regarded the United States, I heard the Prime Minister says, as a big sister, and our Chinese friends as a big brother, that we have done very well in our relations with both China and the United States, and we intend to keep it that way to the best of our abilities. So the history of the trade union in Antigua and Barbuda, we stopped at 1942, and then in 1943, we see a black becoming a public figure. This was in the person of Luther George, who was the first phenotypically black Antiguan male to become a member, an elected member of the parliament. If you look at the parliament prior to 1943, there was only one phenotypically black person, but he was from Barbados. He was the publisher of the Magnet newspaper. I'll leave you to find out his name. And but maybe I could offer a gift or a prize for anyone. The first person to call in to name the editor and owner of the Magnet newspaper, who was elected to the Parliament of Antigua and Barbuda in 1940 and again in 1943. If you can name that person, I'll give you a copy of my Luther George book. Huh? All right. The engineer has stepped away from the console, but she'll be right back. And you may call at 462-1100 to provide the answer, and we'll provide a copy of my Luther George book for free to anyone who can answer that question. Who is the person who won a seat in 1940 and 1943? As a black male, not from Antigua though, and he ran a newspaper. If you know the name of the newspaper, even better. But if you tell me his name, you have a copy of my Luther George text coming your way at no cost to you. All right. And so we get in September of 1943, the ATNLU Political Committee became the Antigua and Barbuda. Well, no. The political committee was created in 1943, September the 23rd, 1943. We're now in 2026, so that's 83 years ago. On September the 23rd, the political committee is created. It is proposed by Luther George, who was a founder of the ATNLU in 1939. But George is elected during general elections held on September the 20th, 1943, to the Legislative Council of Parliament. It is the first semblance of a Labour Party 25 years later in 1968,
on November the 24th, 1968, when the ATNL political committee became the Antigua and Barbuda Labour Party. And then in 1944, we had a changing of the guard, January the 30th, when Vere Bird becomes the president of the union and Reginald Stevens steps down. So that's January the 30th, 1944. By the way, Reginald Stevens is buried in the public cemetery, St. John's Public Cemetery, and about 20 yards away. Well, not even 20 yards, so that would be 60 feet, but less than 60 feet away, is buried the mother of V.C. Bird, Esselina Edgehill. And she's buried not so far from Reginald Stevens. She died in 1956. Reginald Stevens died in 1945. So they weren't buried simultaneously because they died at different times. But clearly, Reginald Stevens contributed significantly to the ATNLU and is to be remembered by us in thanks for his service. And this was part of the message which Angelica O'Donoghue, Senator Angelica O'Donoghue, delivered on Sunday afternoon at the opening of the conference of the ATNLU. And we only have about 5 minutes left. I'm going to try my best to get to one or two other topics that we had planned to open up here tonight. We have Professor Robinson of the University of the West Indies. He published a compressed book called No One Is Coming to Save Us. And Robinson had written such an article that appeared in the Point Express. Now, he has written a number of articles, and what he did is to place them in this single publication. And they're very useful, I can tell you. The publication is useful, and the articles are all useful, and they're timely, so that they create a record of what the University of the West Indies principal, has been thinking since he has arrived Antigua and Barbuda. As you know, he's the second, he's not the first. They sent an interim principal, but he has become the principal. He is from St. Vincent. He was teaching at Cave Hill in Barbados, and he got the appointment to be the principal of UWE Five Islands here in Antigua and Barbuda. And he has written articles on subject matter that are very pertinent. And so you have to applaud him. Maybe you should try to purchase his book. It's called No One Is Coming to Save Us. And it's worthy of our attention. Let me also mention that there's planning for the SHOGUM, which the Commonwealth Heads of Government meeting from November the 1st to the November the 4th. And let me tell you, it's going to be a very, very busy period. Some things may change with the plans that are afoot, but I can tell you right now, for example, that the plan for the Sunday, the 1st of November, the plans for the Sunday, the opening of the SHOGUM, those plans are really very, very heavily favored to keep the entire population of Antigua and Barbuda busy on that day. And we are only so thankful. There's going to be a service of worship in the morning, and it's also followed by one of the opening sessions that will be held, I believe, at the AUA. I'm looking for it. I had it right here. And then there's going to be in the evening as well, there'll be this this conference. Ceremonial parade. And then after the ceremonial parade, there's still going to be another undertaking. Yes. Let me see if I think I have it now. Yes. So between 8:30 and 10, there's going to be like a meeting of what is called CMAG, a breakfast meeting between 8:30 and 10.
And then from 11 to 12, just a one-hour service, going to be an interfaith service at the St. John's Pentecostal House of Restoration. And at 2 o'clock, there's going to be a Commonwealth Ministerial Meeting on Small States, and that will take place at AUA. And at that will last until 5, and at 6:15, the commemoration of the National Day of Antigua and Barbuda with the ceremonial parade at Sir Viv Richards Stadium. And then immediately following at 8:15, the Commonwealth Caribbean 11 versus the wider Commonwealth 11 cricket match to take place at Sir Viv Richards Stadium. So it's going to be a very busy day, a very busy Commonwealth heads meeting. From the 1st to the 4th, and we anticipate that there will be a great participation by the Antigua and Barbuda population, as well as by the 7,000 delegates that we anticipate arriving Antigua and Barbuda in order to participate in the conference itself. The Deluxe, what used to be the Deluxe Cinema, is almost ready, as I understand it, and the expectation is that we'll have an opportunity to visit it. Some of us will have an opportunity to visit it and to see the kinds of sounds, sound transfers that you'll be able to undertake. I wanted to talk a little bit about the Parliament having convened day before yesterday, Monday, to pass some laws governing gun crimes, as well as some crimes related to sexual assault and so on. But we have to do that next week because our time has come to an end. We want to thank those who are listening and those who wish to participate, those who sent text messages and WhatsApp messages and so on. We want to say thank you very much. Tonight has been a great night. We implore you to continue to show your support for Fire and Steel. And we applaud the Antigua and Barbuda people for having supported Fire and Steel for 22 consecutive years. May God continue to bless you. Have a good night. Bye-bye.

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He's worthy of the glory. He deserves the praise today. Come on, everybody all over the room, open your mouth and worship. 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

Thank you, Jesus. 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We love you, Jesus. Oh God. I just begin to worship Him today. Make it your prayer.

Hallelujah. Jesus, today we come before you on the very first day of the new week. Father, you say in your word, seek ye first the kingdom of God, and all these things shall be added unto us. Father, that's what we want to do today. We want to give you our heart. We want to give you our life. We want to give you our everything, so that, Father, we are ready to receive everything from you. And I pray that today, Lord, receive our worship, receive our adoration, and receive our devotion. Today, Jesus, there's nothing else that we'd rather do than to be here in the house of God, to worship you, to lay down at your feet, to be non-busy, to be unbusy, and come into the presence of God. Why don't we just begin to lift up our hands and pray in the Spirit right now? Let's just begin to draw near to Jesus. The Bible says, draw near to Him and He will draw nigh unto you. That's right. Oh Jesus, Father, we thank you. And Lord, we want to commit today's service unto your hand from the beginning all the way to the very end. We pray for your presence. We pray for the Holy Spirit to move like only you can. In Jesus' name we pray. And all the people of God say, all the people say, come on, let's give God a big hand, shall we? Hallelujah. Woo! Come on, Saturday service.

0: straight. That's right, straight. Pastor, I have somebody I want you to pray for now. Yes, they're in the hospital. So give me a call, 783-2208. That's our number. You are in need of spiritual counseling. So I want you to give us a call. So give us a call so that we can give you also the spiritual counseling. Whatever you need, we are here for you. Problem and solution. I have a testimony. I want to share my testimony with you, and you see, I'll be back with you.
1: These are results of faith.

0: I'm not giving no guy the opportunity to treat me like that. So it makes you to become aggressive. So you always have a wall up. So anybody you date is like, if it's not my way, there's no way. I'm not giving them the opportunity to have authority over me. I also had a grudge against my mom, not knowing that it was a grudge, because I think she preferred the boys over the girls. Being raised in a home like that, you see your mom doing everything on her own, it's like you get the feminist mindset. Like, I don't need a man. So at the age of 15, I started to work. And then it came to the point where you become rebellious. I'm paying my own bills. Now I'm 18, my mom cannot tell me what to do. If I want to go to the club, I can't go to the club. I didn't have a male figure in my life, like a father. I'm assuming everything besides God that is missing. I remember I went like 24 hours without showering. I quit my job because I didn't have strength to work, to deal with the client. You just want to be locked up in a room. 2 o'clock in the morning, I will go out. If you ask me where I'm going, I don't even know where I'm going myself. I just know that I don't want to be inside of the house. So I started to become the nightlife, like clubbing. I was very aggressive. I will fight in the split of a second. I didn't care how big you were. If you were a guy, you were a girl, you were older. I was just ready to fight, win, lose, or draw. That was like my hobby. I was never afraid. I wasn't even afraid to walk the street. And I'm a girl, I'm young. So I started dating a guy. And of course, I have a child. I remember watching this program. My mom used to watch it first. And she would always tell me to wake up, you know, in the morning and watch it. And I used to be like, a church? What can a church do for me? But in that moment, when something was telling me to go back home, inside of me too, I didn't accept to just be defeated like that. But there was a voice telling me about the program. I remember the program. And I just wake up, I wait until it came up on the bottom of the screen, the number, and then I send a long email to the bishop. But after I press send, I felt like lighter. Because I explained, I didn't hold back anything. I put everything in the email. One day, I just got up, one Wednesday, I just got up and said, I'm going to come. I took the address down. I'm going to come on my own. Same day I was coming, he was calling me. And I was already inside of the church. And then I started taking my life seriously, like, no, I have to come here. I have to start fighting for my life. I have to stop this. I told myself, like, that following Friday, no more clubbing. And that same Friday, a friend of mine got shot in the club. Then I said, no, it's a sign. I need to take my life seriously. And ever since that, I started making the chain of prayers. I started to feel lighter. And I mean, in this ministry, everything is straightforward to the point it hurts, but inside of you, you know it's the truth. So regardless, it's not easy. It's not an overnight thing, but I know I was in the right place. I cut off the wrong friendship. Every opportunity I got, I read the books of the church. I listened to the messages of faith. I cut out the TV, the excessive talking. I came, decided I was going to receive the Holy Spirit. I did everything. I prepared myself spiritually, physically. I cried like, I'm not leaving here until. And I received the Holy Spirit that night. I felt like I just wanted to walk to Nostrand and tell everybody about Jesus. My family, we're together, we're blessed. My siblings, we're together. I'm the breadwinner of my family. I mean, coming from a family where we couldn't make ends meet, we used to fight each other to pay the bills. I mean, God has blessed my financial life as well. I myself can pay everything. I even told my mom, you know, you can retire. I'm very happy, I'm at peace. I wouldn't trade it for anything else in the world. Now I know I have something, I have like a purpose. I sleep like a baby. I'm not angry, of course. And everybody that I wanted to fight, I didn't just say I wanted to forgive them. I reach out to them. I call them. I pray for them. And we have a good relationship. You feel like nothing could stop you now. Especially, I knew how the devil worked. And I knew that was lacking. Now Satan had nothing on me. After that, I was ready for him to pay him back, and I'm paying him back until this day.
1: Works of evil are all around. When nothing goes right in your life, when you work hard in all your

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1: 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Is everything all right?
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0: When all of a sudden that caring and loving spouse betrays, abuses, or puts you down.
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0: When losses become something common in your day-to-day life. When all hope is gone. There are situations that are caused by a spiritual problem. And only the Son of God, the Lord Jesus Christ, can set you free. 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
4: And that's why, if you want to be truly free from the spiritual attacks, you want to be truly free from the anger, you want to be truly free from the sleepless nights, all that you are facing in your life, you really want to be free from it, you have to join us Friday. Friday is the day that we receive the spiritual cleansing. If you want the spiritual cleansing, you are going to join us this Friday. I have with me this morning on our program, the missionary Dr. Saul. Dr. Saul, how are you, sir?
5: Good morning, Pastor Marlo. Good morning, all the viewers. Right now it's 6:40 past 6. We are here in the right now. And Pastor Marlo, watching this testimony, there are so many people today, there is mother, their mother, father, brothers, sisters, siblings, in jail right now, because one day they lost their mind.
4: That's right.
5: So, and when the person lost their mind, they do things that they don't want to do. Sometimes the mother, the wife fight with the husband. My husband don't change. My son don't change. My daughter don't change. They try to go everywhere, search, looking for help. And also there are people, they say, I pray every day. I wake up in the morning, I pray every day. My TV is on. So my radio is on. I'm praying. I'm not doing nothing to anybody, to anyone. Pastor Marlo, I'm telling you, I'm not telling you fact. I'm telling you by experience. Mm-hmm. Being in Africa for almost 20 years, US, Brazil, Jamaica, now I'm here in Antigua. Thank you for the invitation.
4: That's right, sir.
5: So that are the evil spirits. It's called dominated spirits who enter in someone's mind. Sometimes how people now I may ask you, if you listen to us right now, if you'd like to give me a call, if you want to speak to me right now, just give us a call. If you call us now, we'll be able to speak to you, to take your doubts, if you have it. But I'm not here to take you out of your church. I'm not here to tell you don't go to church anymore. So I'm telling you that when somebody, they took your hair, or when someone take your picture, or when someone take your name, your last name, your date of birth, they take your spiritual identification. Everybody have identification. Pastor Marlo, you have your identification. Mm-hmm. I have my identification. You who watch me right now, you have your identification. In your identification, you have name, date of birth, and your age, and your picture. And when someone have those information from you, they control you. Then you don't do what you want to do anymore. You do what that person wants to do through the work of witchcraft.
4: That's right, Pastor. And You see, some people that, let's say some people that are watching now, maybe this person watching now, and they want to stop drink. But no matter how they try, they can't stop drink. They keep drinking, drinking, drinking all the time. No matter how much they want to stop, they can't stop. The person goes out and saying, oh, this is going to be the last time I ever go out again.
5: It's the last time I'm going to smoking.
4: That's right.
5: It's the last time I go to fight my wife.
4: That's right.
5: It's the last time I go to my best my best friends.
4: That's right.
5: So it's the last time that I'm stopped to do evil. I don't go to dance anymore. I don't go to do this anymore. So he said to himself the last time. That's but right. The spirit say no.
4: No. The spirit makes him to keep what? Going there.
5: Yeah.
4: Because now he has no control over himself. He lost his identity. The spirit now has his identity that controls him to keep going and doing it.
5: And sometimes it's happened in the house, in the family. One old sister, they see the young sister doing good, do extremely well. And then she wanted to be her. They wanted to take her identity. They want to be like her. Some people, they even comb the hair, buy the dress, you know, walk, makeup. They want to be that person, which means she want to control. They don't want that person. They want that person to be happy. They have no identity. Mm-hmm. They lost their identity. Because sometimes people say, what's your name? My name is so-and-so. Addicted. My name is so-and-so robbery. My name is so-and-so murder. My name is so-and-so this, that. So the last name is the last name of problems, because someone named that person is a trouble, a new identity. So when we're talking about wash yourself to bring the soap tomorrow, to wash yourself, to wash your whole body. So especially tomorrow is the first Friday. Is the first Friday of October. Is the first Friday of 91 days. So my the viewers, you are the one who watch me on the TV. You are the one who listen to me through the radio. Tomorrow, what is the Bible says? You shall be blessed when you come in and when you go out. We are talking about now, Pastor Marlo. Is the last 3 months. The last 3 months of the year. So how many years are you in suffering? 20 years, 30 years, 50 years? In 3 months, your life got changed. I'm talking about a total transformation in these 91 days. Mm-hmm. That's your opportunity.
4: That's right. As before, this person right now, they have an option. They have an option of the curse that they have and the blessing that they're supposed to receive. And it depends on this person's decision. You want to keep the curse or you want to go after the blessing? Which one that you want to have? So prepare yourself for it. If you want the blessing, then Friday you're going to be with us. You're going to fight against this spiritual problem that you are having in your life to receive the blessing.
5: Yes. So, and also have Mrs. Kasha here with us. There is people who sent us messages. There is, she's going to reach for us names in the prayer request, because we are going to pray store today.
4: That's right.
5: We start, the October starts now. Discussion. Good morning. How are you today?
6: Good morning, Dr. Saul, Pastor Marlon, and all the viewers. So a blessed month to everybody. So some of the viewers that we have connected on YouTube, we have Miss Gloria Moses asking prayer for her and her family. We have Miss Harris. We have Miss Monica. We have as well Miss Allison, Mr. Dylan Caldron, a blessed month, and he said, good morning, everyone. We have Miss Patricia Richards asking prayer for her and her entire family and her friends. As well, we have Miss Francine Kendall asking for prayer for her and her family as well and her friends. We have Miss Waltrus. She said, good morning, Pastor. She's asking prayer for her and her family for healing and protection. So we have you in prayer. We have Miss Colleen Cameron. She said, good morning, Pastor. Pray for her and her family as well. We have Miss Myrna Davis asking for prayer for her and her family. And as well, we have Miss Bernice Henry. We have Mr. Ronnie, Miss Jackie Wong, Miss Blondell Richards. Good morning to you. We have Miss Betty White, Miss Christina Tyson. She said, good morning and a blessed day to everyone in the faith. And as well, she's asking for prayer for her and her family. We have Miss Ann Anthony, Miss Claudette Sullivan, asking prayer for her and her family, especially her sister, Miss Joycelyn. So Miss Sullivan, we have Miss Joycelyn in prayer. As well, we have Miss Hetty Henry and Miss Faith Mora and Miss Anessa.
4: That's right. So if you are in need of prayer, thank you, Miss Kasha. If you are in need of prayer, listen, put your prayer request down. Put your prayer request down because we are going to pray strong today against these curses in your life. And if you want to be set free this Friday, don't miss. Don't miss this Friday, starting off the month with the spiritual cleansing.
5: So do you want to see me face to face? Do you want to speak to me face to face? So you can send a message now to request the appointment with Mrs. Kasha. Still choose the best time. So I'll be available since 7 o'clock tomorrow morning. So I'll be available the whole day. That is the day that Pastor Marlo invited me to be here to help the people for spiritual counsel. You'll be around bad energy. You know, Pastor Marlo, there is so many people who want to come to see me. I know that. I can feel that. So, but they have no strength. They feel like bad energy. They say, I want to come, but the time for them to come, they miss the time. They miss the day. That's the truth. They miss the day. So, and they know that what we are saying right now has made like a spiritual connection, a spirit identification. They know what they go through. They know what's happened with them. And you know, Pastor Marlo, there are people, they don't have the identity. I spoke to one person. I was counseling a person one day. He told to me, I didn't know myself for 19 years. Since I was born, I only start to know myself the age of 19 years. And there are so many people that from the age, like I spoke to a person who was 72 years old. She said, for over 70 years or 69 years, I have suffered the jealousies. Up to now, I don't know what to be free from jealousies. So I lost everything. I lost house. I lost peace. I lost life. I just do what the people tell me to do. I don't know how to do my own things. My friends, it's very hard. You know, everybody, wherever they go, they show their identification cards. And many people, wherever they go, they show their problems because they have no identity.
4: That's right. And you who have these problems that you face, listen, the service, 7:30, that's our time. You have the whole day Friday to make your appointment to see Dr. Saul. 7:30, 10 a.m., 12 noon, 3 p.m., and also the main service, 5 p.m. You are going to bring one soul. That's right. Take a look at me here. One soul. You see my soap here? That's it. You're going to bring one of these soap. So prepare yourself. Did you put your prayer request down? Did you like the video already? I want you to put the thumbs up on the video at the bottom of your screen. Yeah, press the thumbs up button there and like the video. Why? So that we can have more preference to people to watch. That's right. YouTube is going to give us more, you know, push us out so that people can watch us later on, right? So put the thumbs up. It's very important you put the thumbs up on our video. That's right. Like it. Subscribe to the channel and share the link. That's right. Put down your prayer requests. That's it. I want you to prepare yourself the water now. Do you have your glass of water with you? Because now is the moment of prayer.
7: Prepare a glass of water or get closer to your television screen. At this moment, we will have a special prayer to your name.
4: In my Lord, in the name of your Son, Jesus Christ, we ask, my God, today for your power to touch this person's life. Yes, this person who have lost their identity. This person have been going through the situation, my Father. This person has been addicted, my God. They have no control over this addiction. This person who fights so much and they have no control of themselves. My Lord Jesus, I'm asking for you to touch right now the life of this person and remove now all the envy, all the jealousy. Remove now all the traps of the devil, because wherever Satan is trying to do to control this person's mind, my Lord Jesus, we rebuke it now. Yes, we rebuke you, Satan, from this person's life. You cannot have the identity of this person anymore. You have to get out in Jesus Christ's name. And wherever you are holding this person's family, the family member, because you have been causing the fights in the family, you have been causing the separation in the house, you make them to argue a lot, but I rebuke you now, and in the name of Jesus Christ, get out and never return. And we lift up our waters to the heaven now. Ask God to bless your water. Consecrate your water right now. My Lord Jesus, bless the water. Because when this person drink of this water today, they're going to be free. Yes, they're going to be free in the name of Jesus Christ. We bless the water. In the name of the Father, the Son, and the Holy Spirit. In Jesus' name, drink of your water and be free.

0: You believe, say amen, amen, and be blessed. That's right, be blessed. The month of October, the first day of October, be blessed in Jesus' name. We reach the end of our program, right? Don't forget, today's Thursday, we pray for the family, and I want you to bring the pictures of your family. Bring the names of your family. Let us pray for your family. We are here 7:30, 12 noon, 3, and also 5 p.m. this afternoon. Bring the pictures. Let us lay hands on the pictures of your family and ask God to set them free. All right. Our location, St. Mary Street. We are right opposite Ruth King, opposite the Bank of Development. That's right. So join us today. All right. May the God of the Bible bless all of you, and I see you.
1: I'm not leaving this hospital until I know what's wrong with my daughter.
2: Do you want out? That's fine with me.
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5: The Lord is close to the brokenhearted and saves those who are crushed in spirit. Psalm 34 verse 18. With hearts filled with profound sorrow, yet comforted by the precious memories of a life beautifully lived, we announce the passing of our beloved Mrs. Wilhelmina Joanna Oliver Henry, better known as Elmida of Factory Road, who passed away on August the 27th, 2026 at the Sir Lester Bird Medical Center. She will forever be remembered for the love she shared, the lives she touched, and the cherished memories she created with all those around her. She was predeceased by her beloved husband, David Isaiah Jeremiah Henry, and her siblings, James, Benjamin, and George Oliver. Left to mourn and cherish the precious memories of their beloved mother and her seven children, Lyndon, Steve, Colin, Donalyn, Georgine, David, and Winston Henry. Her daughters-in-law and sons-in-law, Moya, Claudia, Sherry Ann, Carol, Peter Henry, Gregory Jones, and Prescott Bedford. Her grandchildren, Kareem, Salfina, Giles, Robert, Kenjira, Rebecca, Samantha, Keelan, Adana, David, Jamal, Maya, Keela, Brianna, Colina, and baby Aziel Henry. Her beloved great-grandchild, Amelia Millett. Her siblings, Alpheus Mannix of the United Kingdom and Beatrice Christiana Frederick of Seaview Farm. Her nieces, Kathleen, Donna, Paula, Linda, and Kay, and their children. She is also remembered with love by the families of her late uncles Nathaniel, Reginald, James, and Robert of Jennings Village, and the families of her late aunts Salome, Missy, Madame, Felina, Rebecca, and Miss Mary. She will also be remembered with love by her many cousins in Pigots and St. Croix, USVI, as well as her godmother in the United Kingdom. Also left to mourn are her nieces and nephews-in-law of her late brothers and her sisters.

0: favorite cousin, Dale Joseph. She will be lovingly remembered by the pastor and members of the Potter's Seventh-day Adventist Church, including the Graham, Reynolds, Newton, and Benta families. Her dear friend, sister Patricia Farrell, as well as by her many friends, including the Simons family, fellow members of the Potter's community, her neighbors, Tall Boy, Lorna and Charlie, and Verna Simon and their family. She will also be sadly missed by the bus drivers of Potter's Village, especially Fatty and Ping, and by the doctors and nurses of the Clare Hall Clinic, along with many other friends in the Potter's community and beyond, too numerous to mention. The funeral service for the late Mrs. Wilhelmina Joanna Oliver Henry, better known as Elmida, will be held on Thursday, October 1st, 2026 at 1 p.m. at the Bible Speaks Seventh-day Adventist Church at Creekside. Family, friends, church members, neighbors, and all who knew and loved Elmida are invited to join us as we celebrate her life and pay our final respects. Though she is no longer with us in body, her love, her memories, and the imprint she left upon the lives of those around her will remain forever. To everything there is a season, and a time to every purpose under the heaven. Ecclesiastes chapter 3 verse 1. May her soul rest in eternal peace. We announce the death of George John Charles. Sunrise, 17th July 1955. Sunset, September 9th, 2026. He passed away at the Sir Leicester Bird Medical Center. He was 71 years old. He was predeceased by his parents, Philomene John Charles and Clement John Charles. Left to mourn his 8 brothers, Antoine John Charles, better known as Aminem John and family, Donald John Charles, better known as Frankston and family, Cyril John Charles and family, Lambert John Charles and family, Gabriel John Charles and family, all residing in Antigua. Sotes John Charles and family, better known as Time in St. Lucia. Linus McFarlane and family, better known as Dancing Master in St. Lucia. 3 sisters, Anne Neve and family, better known as Don of Vigier St. Lucia, recently deceased. Lucy Roland and family, better known as Beffa, residing in America. Irene Simon and family resided in St. Croix, USVI. His nieces and nephews are Agatha Williams, Callista McFarlane, Collins McFarlane, Morrison McFarlane, Cyril Neve, Renatus Neve, Mauricia Neve, and Curtis Prince, all in St. Lucia. Rosemond Flavius, Winston John Charles, Marlon John Charles, Kemisha John Charles, Kimberly John Charles, Kurt John Charles, Edwin John Charles, and Peter John Charles, all in Antigua. Tarifa Alexander in Miami, Gilbert Roland and Keith Roland in America, Janice Michael and Alban Toussaint in Antigua, Michael Reiner, also known as Big Shot in Antigua, Calvi John Charles, Joel John Charles, Kendall John Charles, Kayla John Charles, Tanya Mitchell, David Samuel, Clytus Samuel, Desi Mitchell, and Angus Mitchell, all in St. Lucia. Bernard Samuel, Clifford Samuel, and Lisley Mitchell in Canada. Sherlana John Charles in the USVI, Neil Charles, Benny Charles, Kelvin John Charles, Ruth Charles, and Corrine Charles, all in Antigua. Rillis Charles, Winston Charles, Peter Charles, Anthony Mathurin, Alexander Acti, Ramona Acti, Corwin Mathurin, Tina Mathurin Alexander, and Loretta Acti. His grandnephew, Rise Acti, better known as Sonny Boy. His friends are Francilla and Spencer, his caregivers. Joe, Sir McLean Emmanuel, better known as King Short Shirt, and Martin Toussaint. Also left to mourn are the McFarlane family, John Charles family of Vigier and Antigua, the Prince family of Vigier, the Vaval family of De Roussillon. The funeral of the late John Charles will be held on Friday, October 9th, 2026 at the Holy Family Cathedral Catholic Church. Tributes start at 1:30 p.m. Funeral service begins at 2 p.m. and the body will be laid to rest at the Tranquility Park Cemetery. May the soul of George John Charles rest in eternal peace.
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0: are you this morning?
1: I'm hanging in.
0: Okay, let's call to welcome October month. Hope you have a good one. Get some lots of rain that we really need it for this month of October. Let me say good morning and happy birthday to Mrs. Ephraim Celebrant, Mrs. Ashley, to Mrs. Ivan Bailey, to Auntie Gina, to Chris and Auntie Pep Celebrant, who's celebrating today. My Jamaican cousin, Chevron Grant and Abril Celebrant, and they all have love from my mother because it's Dale. Let me say good morning to Mrs. Ashley, Mrs. Patrick, good morning to your hon, who follows Julie to this morning, and get well to Julie, to Will Brown, to S.A. Manuel, and Paul Quinn, good morning to you guys, and I hope you guys have a good one today. John Julie from KHB. Thank you, your co-tag. Play time, hon.
1: All right. 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
1: Hi, morning,
0: Chris. I just called to send out belated birthday greetings to my niece, to Nazi Christopher up in the Bronx, New York, who had a birthday yesterday. And today I have another great niece of mine, Taylor Walker. She's up in the Bronx celebrating today. Happy, happy, happy birthday, Taylor. 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Many,

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3: 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I'm your presenter, Otis Ambrose. 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
3: Now for the news in detail. Prime Minister, the Right Honourable Gaston Browne says people with business interests may be involved in bringing illegal firearms and ammunition into Antigua and Barbuda. Speaking in Parliament, Browne called for intelligence-led investigations to identify those supplying guns to criminals rather than focusing only on people caught with the weapons. He also questioned whether current penalties are strong enough and called for tougher punishment for illegal firearm offences. The House has approved a amendments increasing maximum penalties, including up to 30 years in prison for offenses tried on indictment. Brown also raised concerns about young people displaying guns on social media. In more news, no worker should be treated as less. Antigua and Barbuda Trades and Labor Union President Bernard Dinolly is calling for greater respect and dignity for workers at every level. Speaking at the union's 87th annual delegates conference, Dinolly said cleaners and other lower paid workers deserve the same respect as senior managers. He says basic human dignity is a universal right that must be upheld in both the public and private sectors. Dinolly also raised concerns about outstanding payments and the treatment of non-established public sector workers. The ATNLU represents more than 10,000 workers across Antigua and Barbuda. Now for news in the region. Caribbean agriculture ministers are calling for deeper regional integration and better transportation systems to strengthen food security across the region. At Caribbean Week of Agriculture in Jamaica, ministers identified poor air and sea links, limited cold storage, and inefficient border processes as major barriers to moving food between Caribbean countries. They also call for harmonized standards to boost regional trade and urge international financial institutions to create funding models that reflect the Caribbean's climate vulnerability and small economies. The ministers say stronger cooperation and investment are needed to transform the region's food systems by 2030. And in world news, a U.S. ban on several Canadian imports is now in effect as the trade dispute between the two countries continues. The measures target nearly $1 billion Canadian dollars in liquor exports, along with dairy products used in protein powder and motorcycles. The Trump administration says the restrictions are a response to Canadian Canadian tariffs on U.S. goods. Canadian Prime Minister Mark Carney says the impact on Canada's economy is expected to be modest, although some businesses and sectors will be affected. Trade talks between the two countries remain on hold. Now for some good news. Sports and Creative Industries Minister Dwayne George has announced a new partnership with Cool and Smooth and Joma Caribbean to provide sporting uniforms to schools across Antigua and Barbuda. The initiative will benefit approximately 50 primary and secondary schools and cover 8 sporting disciplines, including basketball, athletics, cricket, football, netball, and volleyball. George says the program will strengthen school sports and give students greater opportunities to participate and compete. He describes the initiative as an investment in young people and the future of sports in Antigua and Barbuda. That is the news for this morning on ZDK 97.1 FM. We will keep you informed as news develops in Antigua and Barbuda, the region, and the world. Now for a recap of the headlines. Prime Minister targets illegal gun supply chain. And new gear, new opportunities for young athletes. 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
1: Here's a look at the weather forecast for Antigua and Barbuda. Valid from 8 a.m. today, Thursday, the 1st of October, 2026, up to 8 a.m. tomorrow, Friday, the 2nd of October, 2026. Pockets of low-level moisture within the wind flow may generate periods of cloudiness and showers. Therefore, conditions today are expected to be partly cloudy with a 40% or a moderate chance of showers, while conditions for tonight will be partly cloudy with a 40% or a moderate chance of showers. The winds will be mainly out of the east at 7 to 26 kilometers per hour or 5 to 16 miles per hour, and sea conditions will be 1 to 1.5 meters or 3 to 5 feet. The overnight minimum temperature for Antigua and Barbuda was 23 degrees Celsius or 73 degrees Fahrenheit. The forecast maximum temperature for Antigua and Barbuda for today is 34 degrees Celsius or 93 degrees Fahrenheit. The sun will set today at 5:57 p.m. and rise tomorrow at 5:56 a.m. This is Patrice Edwards for the Antigua and Barbuda Meteorological Service at the VC Byron International Airport.
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0: Did you lose a loved one? And did you have to pay the funeral expenses? If your loved one was a contributor to Social Security and would have qualified for benefits, you may be entitled to a refund in the amount of $2,500. Social Security pays a funeral grant in the form of a lump sum to a person who pays for the cost of the funeral of an insured person. To qualify, the insured person must have been entitled to sickness, maternity, invalidity, or contributory age benefit. Or they must have contributed to the scheme in the 12 months prior to his or her death. The claim must be made within 6 months of death, supported by a death certificate and the appropriate receipts in the name of the claimant. For more information on the funeral grant, please contact the Social Security office. The Antigua and Barbuda Social Security Board, growing to provide for you.
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4: Hey folks, thanks for your patience. We'll be taking off very shortly. Should be wheels up in about 40 minutes. And due to a bumpy ride, snacks and beverage service has been suspended. AC has given us some trouble. Sorry folks. And Wi-Fi is out. And so is the entertainment. Yeah, I'm sorry about the smell, folks. We are aware.
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10: Telecommunications. Today's economy, sir, reliable high-speed internet is no longer a luxury. It's an essential infrastructure. How would you rate Antigua and Barbuda's common broadband and telecommunication networks?
11: In a word, Antigua is blessed that more than any other, it has a multiplicity of service providers. There are at least five telecommunication licenses that the Ministry of Information Technology and Telecommunications have issued, and those for the benefit of the listening public includes the former Cable Wireless that now goes by Flow or Liberty Global, if you would. Then there is Digicel, and not necessarily in any order of seniority. Mm-hmm. Then there is APUA, INET, APU Telecoms, I prefer to say. INET is just one of the branded products that they offer. And, of course, there is ACTiga Computing Technology, that's the domain family that runs that private enterprise. And of course, more recently, Starlink. We were obliged to provide a licensing regime for Starlink because the technology had a footprint over Antigua. And in all likelihood, there is no reverse technology for us to block those signals.

0: eating our patch of earth. And so in order to bring them into the tax regime, into the tax net, and to bring them under regulatory control, I was obliged to provide licensing for that regime. So those are the five operators that we have here. So consumers do have choice. Right now at this moment, on the mobile side, we are at the stage of completion of a long-awaited initiative, which is the mobile number portability. And the past 2 weeks ago, I had the presentation being done in cabinet where the consultant that we hired to guide us through this process did indicate to the cabinet and did commit that immediately after Chogum, we should be able to complete the exercise. And mobile number portability will be a reality before the end of November.
1: Wonderful. This question is not mine. This came through the internet. What are the government plans to ensure that every household, school, business, and community has access to reliable and affordable high-speed internet?
0: This came. I want to spend time on the affordable. Because,
1: okay, go ahead. Yeah.
0: I think it probably was about 2017 when myself and my consultant, Mr. Jackson, had a public forum at the multipurpose center, and I was able to point out that Antigua was paying the highest costs for broadband and perhaps getting the lowest speed at the entry point level. And ever since that time, I have been battering the APUA. Now I'm at the helm. I guess it's time that we should produce the results that I'm looking for. I remember when I made my intervention in the cabinet, I said to Robin Yearwood and the team then, what I was looking for broadband, for the consumer, was what I refer to as a VITS product. And I know you'll come back to Antigua a couple of times, but the most popular vehicle on the road, Bobby, it's a first-time vehicle for a number of persons. It's the Toyota VITS. And right. The name VITS has a particular relevance to Antigua people in terms of affordability. Mm-hmm. Yeah? Mm-hmm. But there's a second part to the VITS as well. The VITS is a very fast car.
1: True.
0: Yeah? Yes. Yeah. And so sometimes the reckless drivers who are in these vehicles sometimes cause one too many accidents. I recall a few years back when my colleague, Minister of Health at the time, Sir Marwin Joseph, wondered if we should not have banned the VITS. It created quite a bit of an uproar. But I mean, I wouldn't dwell on that. It was something that came up and went. But the point is, the vehicle is cheap and it is fast and effective. So I've said to AP, use that model. Mm-hmm. Get us to a point where we have an affordable product that provides a speed and reliability. APUA had a problem with the back-end costs because up until a certain point in time, they had to buy capacity from the other operators and they could not get cheap capacity. And so they were constrained to that extent. But last Christmas, I signed off on $10 million EC dollar purchase of capacity from one of the subsea fiber operators as we await the completion of our own Celia project, mm-hmm. which is due for completion by September of next year. So I have just had a conversation internally, and I imagine Q1 next year that APR will roll out the long-awaited VITS product so that we already had in 2022 what we call a fiber to the home. Most of the villages in Antigua have a fiber network that's right up on the curbside, right up before they go, right on the poles.
1: Okay. Okay.
0: And so people can get fiber related internet services into their homes. And I just want to make it affordable. Mm-hmm. So with the cheaper back-end capacity mm-hmm. that we have now acquired, we want to be able to roll out a product to get it into the hands of the consumer. There's some more investment that has to be made for us to roll that out rapidly, because for every consumer, there's an additional component that has to be provided, mm-hmm. and we have to purchase that capacity. And so I'm working with the telecoms leader, Mr. Von Braun, to ensure that in Q1 of next year we can roll out our Vicks product.
1: It's clear from the information you're sharing here this afternoon that things are on the right trajectory, on the right path to success, growing and improving and modernizing the overall utility infrastructure and government services that go through the internet, etc. Go ahead, sir.
0: I want to say one thing on this, Bobby, and it's a noted difference. Mm-hmm. In all of CARICOM, Antigua remains the only country where the government has a footprint in the telecoms market. It was true for a while in the Bahamas, and certainly they, I think, have privatized the whole operation. But it is important that we continue to maintain that influence, because it really is like a pace car. It can set the competition in a manner that doesn't allow prices to run away, doesn't allow the other operators to be able to have the excuse of being able to charge serious prices because we have no other option. And I think that must be something that respective governments have maintained. Well, I would say that, and let me be clear on this point. I think the previous administration was a little reckless, and I got into trouble as well with Cable Wireless when I was there, because that was one of the observations that I made, that the UPP administration was far too reckless with the decline of the attention that they paid to the health of APUA, and I felt that they were going to allow it to go into wasteland. And then they would have no choice but to sell it at peppercorn prices. And I was critical of the then government at that stage. And Cable Wireless and I got into a big fight about that. And of course, it eventually led to me leaving. But I'm still happy to say that I have returned with the opportunity to not only work with the government to reset the fortunes of APUA, but to correct that historic mistake. But to answer the question, yes, there is a plan that in Q1 next year, we will begin to roll out a more affordable broadband internet service for the regular consumer with fiber optics to ensure that every school, every student, you know, I would have to say to you, Bobby, I represent a district, St. John's City East, where the majority of my constituents are low-income people. The average median household income in my constituency, perhaps, with a double income family earning, would be ballpark, I would say, the $3,000 mark or $3,500. And so if that is the average median income for the household, the basic internet price cannot be 10% of that income. It has to be below $100. And that is what I've said to the team. I'm using my constituency, not that I'm being selfish, but there are other constituencies like that as well. We have to be mindful that the costs must be related to the realities of how those families have to live. And it cannot be that because they're the income group, that their children must be left out of the opportunity to have access to information communication technology, to have access to online learning, to have access to research, because mommy and daddy, most people know, get access to the internet through their mobile phones, and that is very, very expensive. You know, the conversation has always been top up, and you have everybody trying to get a top up. And that's the way that people have been accessing the internet. But I truly want to make, to have another reset and to ensure that people can have, you know, the Wi-Fi presence in the home that mommy and daddy maintains, but it is as affordable as, let's say, any other basic necessity, whether it is water or it is, you know, food. Like, the government has taken all of the prices off on basic essential food items at the port, so they can ensure that, in as much as we're importing the costs of some of that inflation and the cost of food, imported food, we're not adding insult to injury by imposing other costs at customs as well. So, again, that is a part of the equation that I'm working with.
1: I'm listening to you here, and I'm just real happy that your leadership and the government itself is cognizant of the fact that the public sector has to stay involved. If you give it all to the private sector, costs are going to run away. They'll be driven just by profit margins alone and not about quality and also affordability. And I'm happy that you have taken that stand, and that, as it says, it's not being reckless, it's just being good government, good governance, you know, good caring for the citizens of the country. And that's absolutely a tone, that's a tone I know that you have echoed from ever since I've been following you and listening to you. And I must applaud you to understanding why you're pushing for modernization, modern technology. You're also pushing for accessibility to everyone being able to participate in that growth.
0: Absolutely.
1: Great. The government has been pursuing additional subsea cable capacity. Why is that project so important, and how will it improve reliability and redundancy if one communication route fails?
0: I had dual objectives this week. There was a meeting of the Caribbean Telecommunications Union in French Guiana this week. And I also had to be on the ground to receive the plan from the Japanese this week. I could not be in two places at the same time. So what did I do? I attended the meeting in French Guiana virtually. Mm-hmm. But part of the agenda for that meeting, and one of the areas that I wanted to push, was that same question that you raised, root diversity. Mm-hmm. We're living in an era that there are, and I want to put it, contextualize it. We have to be able to ensure that the kind of redundancy and resiliency that we're talking about, some of it can be natural. And when I was at Cable mm-hmm. Wireless, the natural disasters that we had to deal with are the natural earth occurrences that we had to deal with. For example, kick up Jenny, that volcano off of St. Vincent, and so on. These things that could disrupt the fiber optic networks that was running below the sea. When we had Hurricane Hugo in Montserrat that damaged the microwave network, mm-hmm. Which was considered the DECMS at the time, the Digital East Caribbean Microwave System. When Hurricane Hugo damaged that in 1989, and Cable Wireless further invested in what was then called the ECFS, the East Caribbean Fiber Optic System, which was the one that was run below the sea. There was a time when the volcano in Montserrat, I said in 95 it was Hurricane Hugo. 1989 it was Hurricane Hugo. And by 1995, again, Montserrat became central to the discussion again, because the volcano itself severed the cable between Antigua and Montserrat. So there are those types of disruptions, and the telecommunications companies had to be concerned with root diversity and restorative capacity. And more recently, about 2-3 years ago, there was some mm-hmm. exploration being done off of Sisters, and one of the fibers that was there got cut when the elevator for the boat severed it. And so, technically, the whole idea of having root diversity and redundancy is critical and important. The addition of Starlink in the system has helped. But I want to say that there is another type of redundancy that we in the region must be concerned about. And the term kill switch is something that we have to be concerned about. We have to be, when you have vulnerabilities, all of the traffic from the English-speaking Caribbean marches its way up to Miami, to the NAP of the Americas, and that is a vulnerability in and of itself. In the event that somebody wanted to squeeze our nuts, we could get into a particular challenge. So yeah, we have to look about some route diversity into Europe from other angles. And so that was part of the consideration of that meeting. So APU having its own piece of that web of subsea fibers puts it in a position where it can negotiate and parlay excess capacity to be able to plot redundant routes in that particular network. And so I had that conversation with APU 2 nights ago. And we are continually looking at that space.
1: Minister, as much we have an admiration society here this afternoon that's got a pushback. Someone is pushing back on a statement you and I made in terms of public sector being involved to ensure that there's accessibility and affordability. He says, y'all are talking socialism. Get out of it and let the private sector.
2: And we are a socialist country. We are a socialist country. I'm not going to apologize for that. So is America. America is a socialist country. They like to prognosticate about democracy. Come on, please. We can have that other conversation.
1: Right.
2: We are unapologetically a socialist country.
1: Well, this one came from Atlantis. Says, yeah, Bobby, y'all ain't involved with too much socialism. Let it capitalism.
2: No.
1: I believe the government has a to ensure that
2: there are certain areas where we just cannot allow. If we were, for example, take education for that matter, and we were to leave it all up to the private sector, do you think we would make the kind of advances? The government made an investment in education at the tertiary level, and where we are subsidizing the university West Indies to produce the next level of intellectual capacity to take us for the next, you know, two generations. That is an investment that is made with public funds. Mm-hmm. And that is an area where we have not left it up to the private sector to provide education. And look at what is taking place with the United States private education system, where people, when they finish their undergraduate degree or even their secondary degree, have so much debt that they are not able to leave their parents' home for a generation. I would want to allow that person to, and respectfully, a friend of mine, Ralph Francis, who was fast, he likes to say it's a difference of opinion that causes a hostile race, that causes us to have a hostile race. So I would like to have a conversation with that person, and I would like you to challenge me on some of the precepts that you've heard us announce here. But I know to my heart that these interventions that we have to make in health, in education, and the infrastructure, we cannot leave it up to the vagaries of what the private industry will do. I used to work on that side, and I understand when they're looking for EBITDAs and for ROIs, etc., what goes into that level of consideration. As government, we have that responsibility, and we have to be able to protect our vulnerable people. And we just do not see average income per user as a straight line. We know that it has impacts down the road. So I would say to the caller, I have no problem with the badge of being called a socialist. So let's be clear on that.
1: All right, great. I'm not going to go further with it, but this person is typing rather quickly because he's no child of premises that providing funded to subsidize university education, I'm not agreeing with this, but I'm just going to throw it out there, because since he's listening and is so intently involved in the debate, he's stating that we may be managing the demand, because every individual in Antigua has a college education. Where are we going to find work for them? I think you're stretching it, but Mr. Minister, do you hear where he's coming from, that he think that we may be damaging individuals?
2: Because he's thinking that we're educating our people only to become job seekers. We're educating our people as well to become entrepreneurs. We're educating them to become future business owners and leaders in every sphere of industry, as you can, to become researchers, to become, the sky's the limit. So we're not just educating the people, and I'm hoping that's not what he's saying. Mm-hmm. I was at an event last night where one of our own, Donna Francis, was elevated to the position of general counsel for the government of Japan to Antigua. I was in Japan in August, and I certainly met with various members of the Small to Medium Enterprise Chamber of Commerce in Japan, in Tokyo. And we've had these engagements, and there are significant opportunities. I remember saying to them that we have an entrepreneurial development fund here in Antigua, and I would like to see joint exploration of some current and future economic opportunities on island. And so we want all people to step up, and I'm hoping that
0: the University of the West Indies are not just producing people who are going to be seeking jobs afterwards, mm-hmm. but they're going to be showing them the pathways that they can set up industry, and we will set up the finance, help them to set up the financial system for them to be able to do that, to bring people together. Mm-hmm. My dear friend, we have to understand that we are from a different experience, and we are not, when you think of it in terms of even the experience that China has had recently, where they have been able to multiply the wealth and to ensure that they have lifted themselves in the past 40 years out of thraldom, mm-hmm. Utilizing different systems than what we have been programmed to think was the epicenter of, you know, of all that is good. American style democracy. I'm knocking it for the Americans, if it works right. That way, where their private industry and their 1% have such an outsized influence on political thought and economic investment in that country. It works for the United States, so be it. But we are coming from a different experience, and we have to try different approaches.
1: I certainly agree with you 100%. I guess we're going to have probably folks like you and the Prime Minister back, because like that individual sparked some controversy, because I see the other folks here on the WhatsApp feed saying they happen to agree with him. But let's not spend so much time on that. We're going to have another opportunity for us all to debate that issue. One of the things I heard about recently is that number portability has been discussed for many years. What will number portability mean for consumers, competition, and the overall telecommunication market when fully implemented?
0: Well, let me just repeat that the consultant, again, I brought them back to the table because I think that it's been a long, hard summer. It's a long, hard summer. Mm-hmm. We've had, we started the process since 2022, mm-hmm. July of 2022. And I think one of the things that the consultant said to us at Cabinet the other day is that the only similarity between the three operators, APUA, Cable Wireless, and Digicel, maybe the fact that at the reception they have a desk, but that's as far as the similarity goes. Everything else within the organization is done differently. They're in the same market, but the approaches to the technology and some of the technology adoptions they have done are different in every respect, and his challenge. And I'd want to say to the listeners, we did not go about choosing a neophyte as a consultant. We used someone who had done mobile number portability in the Airtel region. It's the same person who did it for Barbados. It's the same person who did it in Jamaica, and it's the same person who have done it in many of the states and West Africa. So he has over 45 jurisdictions in which he has worked. And we had retained him to be able to work us through the process and to provide the leadership in that respect. But we have had in excess of 84 meetings, significant meetings. And on occasions, I have had to intervene in those meetings with the bully pulpit and have, you know, had to utilize my office and to reset the urgency of the agenda. But I think we are at the stage where, you know, we have completed it. There is a lot of commercial issues to be dealt with, a lot of legal issues, and certainly a lot of technology and investment issues. So I think we have overcome all of them. And we are at the stage now, we are completing the testing, then we need to go to the public education. And the outcome that has been promised is, I think he gave a particular date, but let me just safely say that by the end of September, we're within the area where he says that we will have he has put his reputation on the line and said, yes, he can meet that timeline for the end of November. So we will have mobile number portability beyond this period. What it means for the consumer, it gives them choice. If they have any reason to be dissatisfied with the existing operator, mm-hmm. they can switch and try something else without having to give up their number or to have a whole reset. Mm-hmm. And so what we have to ensure is that technically their text messages, the international calling patterns, everything would remain the same. And during the transition, when they're moving from one operator to the other, there should not be any disruption in service for them. So these are the technical issues that had to be resolved. And I am persuaded that by the end of November, it will become a reality. I know the public has been long and hard of it. Mm-hmm. Every time I say something about technology publicly, And even recently, I was at the University of West Indies a few nights ago, mm-hmm. speaking about AI technology, and the media picked up a portion of what I said. And right below that, somebody said, "Why are you going to worry about AI and we haven't done the mobile number portability yet?" Well, mobile number portability will be a reality, and we still have to deal with the reality of AI. I hope you give me 2 minutes to address something that's on my mind to speak about to the public with AI.
1: Great. Before you do that, though, do you believe that consumers currently receive enough value for what they pay for mobile phone and internet service? And what role should government play to encourage better pricing and better service? I know our friend who's calling a socialist here may not like your answer, but you go ahead.
0: I think the best person to do that would be an across the board view of the consumer. But if I know anything about the market, mm-hmm. And even when I was working in telecoms, and the private sector side, mm-hmm. I would think as many as I left private sector nearly 18 years ago, and back then, the amount of mobile number subscribers exceeded the population, which is to say, many people carried more than one mobile telephone. Meaning that they found a way of optimizing the opportunities based on wherever they found the best incentives. So they would carry a number for this and a number for that, and to be able to walk between those range jobs. But I think with the mobile number portability becoming a reality, I don't necessarily know that they will give up the numbers, because mm-hmm. I imagine some people keep other mobile numbers for other purposes,
1: we're not touching that here this afternoon.
0: I would not wish to guess why they would do that, but I think when mobile number portability comes, it will enhance the options for consumers to eke out more value, because I think the operators are going to be forced to compete on value with a bit more accuracy than they are doing currently.
1: We're quickly running out of time. Mr. Minister, your ministry also has responsibility for e-government and digital transformation. What government services should citizens expect to be able to access completely online within several years? And I mentioned at the top of the program, I have some friends who tell me they utilize it already in paying their bills. So speak to me about where you think we're headed.
0: That's a big loaf of bread. Mm-hmm. Again, one of the things that we have to put in place, and yesterday we were in discussion for the next budget, it's a big loaf of bread, and it has to involve resetting the infrastructure. At the same public meeting that we had at University of West Indies, where I was engaged with discussions with someone that the United States Embassy brought to the University of West Indies. He's a professor himself. And so he was really speaking about what human beings have to do, what adjustments we have to make, the right attitudes we have to have in the era of AI. And I think it was an important conversation to commence. What I did indicate to the public is that there are a couple of things that I know about any new technology that is introduced. The first thing that happens with a new technology that's introduced, the naysayers would push back and to say, you know, they see it as something that's fearsome. We shouldn't have it. When the Wright brothers flew their first aircraft in Kittyhawk back many, many decades ago, certainly last century, some wise acre person said, you know, if men were made to fly, they would have wings, right? So the technology eventually was adopted. And I'm saying that the use of the technology was used for both good and not so good, because it was used for peacetime travel, for vacation, for visiting family, for transporting sick people, but it was also used as an instrument of war, did it not? Flying an aircraft. And I say the same is going to be true for AI. It will have its positive use in society. And again, some of it may be used for espionage and for other purposes and so on. So we have to recognize, we have to right-size ourselves to that twin opportunity. They're twins, right? The good and the bad will come with it. We will spawn twins. Right. So we have to be able to do it. I'm saying too that what has occurred recently in the discussion, I think the media has over-sensationalized the issue of discussion at hand as to whether or not the AI platforms have become sentient. I don't think that that was the issue. I don't think that they can think for themselves, but I think the way that they develop the particular platform, the querying systems, they have not learned the art of containing it. And so it escaped the containment that was described. And so what I think the conversation is now, listen, maybe we have to now take a step back and to have the regulators step in. And this has been true throughout history. Mm-hmm. Every time there's a new technology, it is a technology that comes to the market first and the regulations follow. Yeah, but I don't want the public to get over-alarmed that all of a sudden that we're going to have sentient computers and robots that are going to be walking
1: and eliminating destroying humanity.
0: That is what is the case. And unfortunately, that is where the conversation has gotten to. So I wanted to desensitize people about some of that. But I also made a further statement to say that the government is seeking now, and we were subject to a World Bank audit 2 years ago about our digital readiness, and part of the gap analysis that was done, the way we dealt with our own data warehousing, our own data farms, our own data lakes. It's a bit distributed and disjointed. And so the best example I can say in terms of how we have made a huge step is with the ED card platform that we introduced recently. As far back as, again, maybe 30, 35 years ago when I was in commerce, the Ministry of Finance did, and the Ministry of Tourism did not have the capacity to do a second ticket, a double ticket, reconciliation of the tourists that came into this country. They could not do it. So they were relying exclusively on the declarations that the hotel sector made. Yeah? And just like water, you know, if you do not contain it, it will become its own device. It will find a way to operate on its own devices. I'm not necessarily making any accusation of any hotel sector worker. I'm sorry, any hotel sector managers, but I'm basically saying that the government now has the ability to have a look when declarations are made to the Ministry of Finance about occupancy levels. Mr. Warner at Inland Revenue can now interrogate our system and to say, listen, during the month of February 2026, how many declarations did we have to say people were staying at Blue Waters or at Sandals or at Royalton Cheek or wherever. And he now has the ability to look at the declarations and to say, listen, my records reflect a little different. Let us discuss this. Let us to see whether or not we are comparing period to period, day to day.
1: Great.
0: And then it will give the Ministry of Finance an opportunity to do that. But that can only come with the ability to harness information that we collect. And I would say to extrapolate that to include all other areas of public engagement and the records that the government has is going to be the challenge for us in the future. And it is in that environment where we have this all of this information that the government has at its disposal. How do we then ask questions? So let's suppose that the Prime Minister wishes to know what is the real cost of public sector travel. In order for him to do that, every ministry is going to have to do some compilation, and they have to do some compilation, the Ministry of Finance and the Treasury, and it's probably going to be, you know, a ridiculously difficult exercise. But in the future, where we actually have these data lakes and the platforms that can be able to allow the Prime Minister to make that query, he can probably get the response in less than 5 minutes. And so the way that the technology is going to work for us is going to give us as administrators immediate access to information that allows us to plan better, to make the government become more efficient and to eliminate waste. And to that extent, we will do well to have the poise of adapting the technology and put it to positive, purposeful use.
1: Great. Minister Nicholas, thank you for joining us today. We're just about out of time, but the issues we have discussed are fundamental to the future of Antigua and Barbuda: reliable water, dependable electricity, affordable energy and modern technology and the strategies of digital infrastructure used by consumers. They're essential building blocks for our national development, and you're leading the charge rather effectively in doing so. They determine the quality of life of our citizens, the competitiveness of our business, the strength of our tourism industry, the opportunities available to young people, the ability as a nation to withstand economic, environmental, and telecommunication challenge. I am so delighted to hear your perspective and the work that you're doing. Government can announce investments and build infrastructure, but ultimately, the true measure of the success is what the citizens experience. Do they have water flow? Do they have reliable electricity? And the list goes on and on. Minister, we appreciate the points that you shared here with us this afternoon, and we really appreciate you. You very rarely say no. You're a busy man. You travel a lot, and you come on, and the listening audience and the general public appreciate you. I want to say thank you very much for sharing the information, and we're going to come back on a more regular basis, because I'm hearing from every folks that love having you on because they feel so much relaxed and excited about the future of public utilities in Antigua and Barbuda.
0: I'll make myself available at least once a month for you, Bobby, on this program.
1: Excellent. We take him that. Sure. Thank you so much, Mr. Minister. And I'm Big Bobby. And this has been To The Point on ZDK, where the conversation matters.
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0: Tired of the morning grind? Escape into the daylight pulse. 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
4: Good morning, Antigua, and hello to our sister Isle of Barbuda. What's going on, Montserrat? St. Kitts, let's say hello to the good folks right there in St. Kitts and Nevis. Dominica, Sakafet, and of course, St. Lucia, Kimanye. And to all those locked in from the diaspora, whether you're in Canada, Toronto, Ontario, Quebec, Alberta, Nova Scotia, wherever you are, New York, the Boogie Down Bronx, Brooklyn, Florida, Atlanta, Boston, or from London to Birmingham, Leicester to Northampton, right there in the United Kingdom. Good morning and welcome to the Daybreak Pulse with me, your host, your ray of sunshine this morning, JS. And family, guess what? October is in the building. It's a brand new month. Libra season is heating up all around us. And you know what that means. I'm looking forward to my Earth Strong coming up very, very, very soon. Not soon enough if you ask me. But before we dive into anything else this morning, I have a very special birthday shout out to give. Let me send the hugest, warmest, happiest 16th birthday wishes to my incredible assistant manager, my awesome niece, Keva Ned. Keva, I'm wishing you lots of love, overflowing happiness, and God's absolute best on this, your very special day. Shine bright, baby girl. Now, if you're tuning in for the first time, welcome to the vibes. Here on the Daybreak Pulse, we give ourselves grace to unwind, to step away for 2 hours from the heavy lifting, the depressing headlines, and the negative conversations and complaining. On the Daybreak Pulse, we aim to motivate, spread love, positivity, and good cheer. You know how we do it right here. You're alive, 6 feet above ground. You've made it past the midweek grind, you know, that hump day. So for that alone, it's enough to smile, look up, and say, yes, by God's grace, I'm here today. And as always, we start by bigging up our first responders and essential service workers, keeping our nation running. So let me say good morning to the nurses, doctors, and staff at Sir Leicester Bird Medical Center, and to all the district clinic staff, nurses, doctors. Let me say good morning to the staff over there at Bowlands Clinic, my clinic, Dr. Warner and team. Good morning to you guys. Not forgetting a very lovely lady who works at Mount St. John's Sir Leicester Bird Medical Center lab. Awesome job yesterday, taking my blood, you know. Can't say thank you enough. To our police, men and women, the commissioner and his men and women, good morning to you guys. I pray as you go out doing your duties today that it will be safe, it will be productive, and it will be stress-free. Well, as stress-free as it possibly can be. To our firefighters, as it possibly can be. To our firefighters, our EMS staff, the staff up there at the ABC.

15 to 25 minutes journey took me over an hour this morning. Got here just on the nick of time, but at least I'm here. For us to big up who we want to big up, send love, share some positive vibes. And as we prepare to do that, we're going to listen to the song by Kes, Talk to Me.

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0: Facebook stand saying good morning to all Antiguans from the Queen of Villages, Liberta. We know what it is, St. Paul's. Big up yourself. And Annette James Brown, listening all the way from Fort Lauderdale, Florida. Good morning to you. And on the line to talk to us this morning is Ambassador Dobrin Omar of the Antigua and Barbuda Reparations Commission. And he's going to be telling us what's coming up for reparations this weekend. So good morning, Ambassador. Welcome to the Daybreak Pulse.
1: Good morning. A little less of the formality, please. Thank you very much.
0: Well, we give respect where respect is due, isn't it?
1: I hear you.
0: Okay, sir. Well, it's absolutely a pleasure to have you here with us this morning, and the floor is entirely yours. Give us the full vision and flavor of what is going to be happening this Saturday. The where, the when, the how, the why.
1: Wow. This Saturday, the Antigua and Barbuda Reparations Support Commission, we continue our celebration of Africa-Caribbean unity. A little bit of history. Back in 2022, African governments, heads of African governments and heads of CARICOM governments, in a meeting chaired by Prime Minister of Antigua and Barbuda, Honorable Gaston Brown, decided that September 7th should be known into the future as Africa CARICOM Day. A number of us across this region expanded that thought of a single day in commemoration of African heritage, African Caribbean unity, extended that concept into a month, the month of September. And one of the things, one of the programs that we have initiated in this month of September, although this one slips over into October for reasons a little beyond our control, is a celebration, a gala, an African CARICOM dress gala, where we will come together over food, over music, over fashion, in wonderful communion, in recognition of African heritage. An African heritage that dominates our history, dominates our being. And so we went together this dinner, and it's at the Courtstone Hotel on this Saturday night, which is the second edition of it being at Courtstone. We started up at the hotel training school. That venue turned out to be a bit too small. And we're hoping this weekend that Courtstone will also turn out to be a bit small, so that next year we might have to go up to the stadium. I'm not sure. But we're looking for that type of response from Antiguans and Barbudans, the African community here. Evening, Zamika, we have a jazz band on board, Vaughn Connor and it's called the acoustic jazz. The African dances, our African members of the Ghanaian health team here in Antigua will be doing the performances. Of course, the ever-present Antigua Dance Academy drummers will be with us. Sister Veronica Yarwood does the welcome address this year. Last year, Dr. Lynn Johnson of the commission did that address. This year, it falls on Sister Veronica Yarwood to do MC or ever lively MC that will keep the program hopping along. Senator Angelica O'Donoghue. So we are looking forward just to a wonderful evening, a wonderful evening of communion. Anyone listening perhaps could go to Facebook. Don't ask me. Somewhere on Facebook, and I think the page of the Antiguan Barbuda Reparation Support Commission, if you go on that page, where you will see the photographs of last year and the year before's event, of the wonderful African dress, wonderful Caribbean dress,

0: that our patrons have presented to us. It's just really not only beautiful in the way of performances and foods, etc., but just the sight of 100 Antiguans and Barbudans, Africans together, all well dressed, all so beautiful in communion. And this is what we're really looking for. This is really what we're trying to establish for an event like this.
1: Sounds awesome. So you're saying it's not just coming for food, but there'll be entertainment, the jazz band, African dancers. Sounds like it's going to be a time. So for persons who haven't had their tickets as yet and wanting to get their ticket, where can we go and get our tickets? I'm looking forward to it. Mobility issue.
0: Well, hop along. The tickets are available on the, I think we say, well, how we say that, on the web, on whatever it is, at ticketpulse.com. Tickets are also available from all members of the Antigua and Barbuda Reparation Support Commission. And without trying to confuse anyone, let me just give one number. Call that number, you're able to secure your tickets. That number is 464-6377. Let me repeat that for those whose memory perhaps getting a little porous like mine. 464-6377, which is my number. Give me a call, and you know, we'll try and effect delivery if that is necessary. The tickets are $250 each. We've had to go up. We see this as a fundraiser, and the cost of every single thing,
1: food, drinks,
0: entertainment, everything has gone up. We will certainly attempt to hold it at this price for the next 2-3 years. It's difficult looking into the future, but we also understand, you know, that if we run with inflation, we may be running our patrons away from us. So it was a difficult decision for us to make this year, but figures don't lie, they say. We had one and one, we still get two. I should also say that the bar drinks are inclusive. Everything is inclusive. I mean, you land there, you can land there without your wet. We also have a DJ that will keep us throughout dinner, etc. Wonderful music, a lot of African, Caribbean music. And after dinner, no one is chasing you away. We're inviting you to stay and enjoy a little bit of dancing and further fraternizing with our DJ.
1: Well, apart from the food and drinks and the entertainment being all-inclusive in this price of $250, quite reasonable, I think, for gala standards. I've heard and I've seen on the flyer about prizes to be won, door prizes.
0: Oh yes. We do have. I know I'm here, and perhaps I should have all that information. But there is a committee headed Ambassador Liverpool, Sister Shana Michelle, I mean Angelica Donahue, working on that issue. I am apologizing for not being able to give those details, but I know, you know, your tickets are all numbered, and there are going to be a number of special door prizes available. So we'll take a draw, you know, I mean, hand in the bag, and out comes number 121. Number 121 gets a door prize. We also have prizes for the best dressed male best dressed female. This is something that we have done 1, 2, 3 years now, and we'll continue to do. So it's put on your best dandan, your best African dandan, your best Caribbean dandan, and just present your beautiful self.
1: So nothing for the best dressed couple
0: in this one. No, we don't have a couple. No, that would mean 3-4 major prizes. We can't afford that right now.
1: I'm just pushing it.
0: Because as you keep pushing, then maybe we'll have sponsors understanding, you know, the need for support of activities like this
1: in
0: our society. You know, when you look at Carnival, I guess large numbers of people, I guess promotion efforts are better there. But the number of business places, the number, you know, who are pledging monies to that type of activity, assistance to encouraging the German men, we're not complaining because we have had very good support. But there's always need for more support for activities of this type. The present prices, the present costs of goods and costs of production makes it extremely difficult, I think, for you know, small ventures like this to pay their own way. And there is a dependence, without doubt, on support, a dependence on support from our commercial community.
1: But I think one of the ways they can get on board, even if it's not to sponsor price, is to maybe gift an employee or two a couple tickets. That the return on investment for them would be even greater, because it's motivating the employee to know, okay, my employer appreciates, I'm recognized for what I'm doing, the work I'm putting in. And so they will be in a position to want to do more, knowing that these are opportunities that are out there. So these are ways that corporate Antigua can get on board and even sponsor, be a partner and sponsor events like these. I'm looking forward to it. I don't know if my feet are gonna hold out.
0: We'll probably get a wheelchair or something. There's the dealing with that. Now we're talking about sponsors. Again, I'm not fully clued in to what the sponsorship that has come in, but I can definitely identify the Community First Credit Union. That has been with us on this venture from the word go. And I know for sure that they right now are probably title sponsor for this event.
1: Oh, awesome. So we say thank you to Community First Cooperative Credit Union for seeing the vision, seeing the need for events like these and stepping up and being a sponsor. So again, It's this Saturday, October 3rd. At the Coastland Hotel, you say it starts 6:30 promptly, 6:30 p.m.?
0: 6:30, we have, about a half an hour sort of walk around, opportunities to get your photographs taken against our banner with your colleagues of having your first glass of juice, if that's your preference. I know some of my friends, particular male friends, will not be having juice in that first half an hour, and they will not be having water either. But we're looking forward to their presence without doubt. So there's that sort of half an hour. I think by about 7 o'clock we start serving dinner, or basically the performances start, fashion show or the music, and the night certainly will develop after that sort of half 15, 20 minutes, half an hour mingling, the night then unfolds.
1: Sounds awesome. Sounds phenomenal. So Antiguans, if you're listening and you have not heard about it, it's the Reparations African Caribbean Dinner coming up this Saturday again, we said, at Coastland, starting at 6:30 p.m. Tickets are available at $250. It's an all-inclusive affair. You come in your African wear or your Caribbean-inspired wear. And there's door prices for the best dressed male or best dressed female. And I think those prices, from what I've heard of previous events, are quite good prices. So for $250, you can't go wrong. Food, drinks, entertainment, and the opportunity to win one of the prizes available. So you call 464-6377.
0: Yeah.
1: For ticket information.
0: But the opportunity for community too. Very, very important for
1: indeed,
0: us.
1: Indeed.
0: Yeah.
1: And hopefully we'll have some of the African brothers and sisters.
0: So that's another
1: way of networking and getting in touch with our African heritage, you know, having a chat and all of that. Looking forward to it. So thank you for spending a little part of your early morning with us. At least I see you're up ready to go.
0: Yeah.
1: So thank you so much, and hopefully I shall see you on Saturday evening or maybe before.
0: Thanks so much.
1: Thank you so much for this opportunity.
0: Right to you.
1: All right.
0: Bye-bye.
1: Blessings. So there we have it, listeners. The Antigua Barbuda Reparations Support Commission putting on their annual African Caribbean Gala Dinner at Coastland Hotel this Saturday, 3rd October. October is a really good month. Good things happen in October. From 6 p.m. and payday, I think it's around payday time. So $250. You can grab a ticket, all inclusive, dinner, drinks, entertainment, prizes to be won, and of course the networking, which is important. You never know who you will be able to rub shoulders with and have a conversation. So if you haven't had your ticket, call 464-6377 for ticket information, or you can go on the Antigua Barbuda Reparation Support Commission Facebook page. I've been seeing their ads pop up on Facebook telling you where you can get your ticket. So I'm hoping we all go on out and support events like these. So yes, and while we're carrying on the morning and rushing to, I hope we're going to rush to get our tickets. I'm still hoping you can call in, big up who you want to big up, say thank you to somebody, or share a lighthearted moment with us. And while we do so, we're going to dedicate this song for Mama Cole, who causes the absolute best kind of trouble, in my opinion. You know, that kind

weekend in Puerto Rico, and you're back with us. And yes, I'm still planning and longing to come see you, but like I told you last weekend, the feet. But believe me, my heart is right there with you, and I'm looking forward to meeting you. So let's take a quick breather to this sweet vibe.

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0: Welcome back, welcome back, and thank you for staying the course with us just thus far. If you're joining, grab your second cup of coffee, whatever you do, and let's have an awesome Thursday morning. No heavy lifting, no complaining, no whinging, no whining. It's just about pure good vibes on the Daybreak Pulse. And of course, I'm your ray of sunshine this morning, JS. Let me say good morning to those logged in via Facebook. Welcome to the Pulse. It's awesome having you in our company. And our phone lines, of course, are open, so you can call in, big up somebody, or share something positive with us, something good that you have seen, something interesting, a joke. Tell us what you're planning to do for fun this weekend, how you're planning to unwind, possibly after a heavy week. 462-1100 or via WhatsApp 779-4041. Oh, we have a call. Good morning, caller. Welcome to the Pulse.
1: Good morning.
0: Good morning.
1: I'm going to put my lawyer on you, you know.
0: What have I done? What have I not done?
1: I'm going to put a lawyer for the song that you just play for me.
0: It's a lovely song.
1: True.
0: Lovely. You, like I said, you caused the absolute best kind of trouble, you know. You lively up the place, you shake up the place.
1: Oh, so I have different kind of trouble?
0: Exactly, and you in the good category.
1: Excuse me, but enough for my head no good and I can't read, so.
0: Let me not go there with you. How are you?
1: I'm good, not complaining at all.
0: How was the weekend gone?
1: Oh, it was lovely.
0: Mm.
1: Lovely, something to always think about.
0: Mm. Mama called me one, you know. You have to teach me some of them tricks.
1: You want me to teach you the tricks?
0: Some of them, not
1: some
0: all.
1: Of them. Oh, because when I went to Puerto Rico and I rap at the door, who you think turn up?
0: Me wonder. Who? Share it. I'm not even going to guess.
1: The maid.
0: Okay.
1: But you're not the maid for where?
0: Me not follow the one day, so tell me how we go.
1: So mama call after text you back and leave and
0: okay,
1: go.
0: Okay. No. I get it.
1: Have to take me every time, take your bundle and leave and go. Don't stay here no more.
0: Mm.
1: Your mind must have tell you I'm a real kunumono. But I prove to you ain't saying true.
0: Well, mama call, so you got maid service at the door.
1: Yeah, but I couldn't go inside.
0: Why you couldn't go inside?
1: Because the maid says she's clean.
0: Oh.
1: So I have to stay outside till she finish.
0: Okay.
1: And for the time she says she finished, I just time for my tech plane and come back Antigua.
0: What? What kind of trip you take? What kind of trips you take?
1: How do you mean, what kind of trip? What kind of trip does take for go place?
0: I thought you went for a weekend. I didn't know it was a turnaround, quick trip.
1: Oh, well, you don't know.
0: Well. Mm. When I grow up, I want to be like you.
1: True?
0: Mm.
1: Well, everybody say that.
0: I'm telling you, sounds like fun.
1: Uh-huh, yeah. I always having fun, my darling. So how are you? How are you?
0: Well, apart from the feet, I'm giving thanks. I'm alive. I'm not going to complain.
1: No, I complain about nothing. Not even complain about the feet. I mean, I complain about nothing.
0: Yes, I'm not going to complain. Yeah. Life brings you what it is. Once you've got breath, you just give thanks and push through.
1: Yes. When it's good, you go along with it. When it's not good, you still go along with it. I have a friend, a work friend of mine. She just always tell me, if a sweet, you suck it. If a girl, you still suck it. No complain.
0: Okay. So, well, she may be onto something.
1: Yeah, no time there to complain. Just enjoy life.
0: Yeah, you just make the best of whatever life throws at you. You just make the best of it. I had a tough decision I had to make this week, but
1: Okay, just go along with the flow.
0: It is what it is. Once you know that God is still in control.
1: Control, yes.
0: And you, once you've got breath, it's another day, another opportunity to make the best of what life has to offer.
1: And you can make joke and enjoy life and laugh. And
0: Indeed.
1: My dear. So, let me say good morning to everybody. Everybody who is listening to you, to my cousin Val and his wife up in Minnesota, Anna James Brown.
0: She's locked on right now. I'm sure she's still on.
1: That's my cousin-in-law.
0: Yes.
1: Yes, she married to my cousin.
0: Mm-hmm.
1: Yes. So, and let me say good morning. Somebody will tell her to one of my old-time daughters. She was here last week for a funeral, and she went back to St. Croix on Monday.
0: Okay.
1: So let me say hello to her and her son. They were here for a funeral for the other sisters, them their father passed. And all my ladies, Lady Francis, good morning, good morning. And let me say good morning to a friend of mine up there in Texas, Cookie, good morning. And to Miss Ivamy Bachelor Harris and my old time daughter in the Ruth Brown. How can I old time daughter in Lena so? I have old time and I have new time, so I have nowhere to stop. So, everybody have a wonderful, all my boys, them, everybody. Baltimore in New York and Jarata Hattifier and Eustace. And I'm giving Faye James my deepest sympathy on the passing of her mom to her, and a good friend of mine up there in New York, Barrymore Peters, on the passing of his sister.
0: Right.
1: And all who else lose their loved ones, I'm saying sympathy greetings to them from the Good Trouble.
0: Sorry?
1: I'm in the category of the Good Trouble.
0: Yes. The best kind of trouble. You just give the best kind of trouble.
1: Okay. Me here, I'm a plan for go out Saturday night. When you go out?
0: I don't even know.
1: Why you really tell me? And you're a plan?
0: Well, me and the husband were supposed to go.
1: You and the husband?
0: Yeah.
1: Oh, you're married?
0: But I don't know. He might be working.
1: Okay, well, if you work, I'm talking along with somebody else.
0: You know, somebody can put in their order, their request.
1: me have five of them, you know.
0: Oh, Lord, Mama call.
1: Four available.
0: Oh, Lord, you're putting, you see, you want to stay in the good category of trouble, but you want to put me in the category where me give me in trouble.
1: No, it's just a friend. You can't go out with a friend.
0: Of course.
1: Yes, just tell Hussie, my friend that I get on the radio, Mama call from Farrah.
0: Okay, no
1: just
0: problem.
1: Just lend me one of her son for the time.
0: But I might just need a wheelchair.
1: Well, me have one, you know, because my husband from Tartola that died, he leave one, give me in the wheel.
0: Okay.
1: Yeah, so, but the only thing, you're going to have to find the money for good for to go take it out.
0: So those things aren't duty-free?
1: I don't know, because since me borrow our money from Alice, I forgot to take it out. She not bother with me.
0: I guess we can check because, I mean, mobility issue and those are health, some for health. So maybe if anybody's listening, can whisper in the Prime Minister's ear. That would be something good. Good positive mood to make these sort of health equipment duty-free.
1: Alison says she not lend me the money because if me make trouble, when me I can't walk or when me get wheelchair for go around, she not go here for battle with me.
0: Oh, Lord. Me not get in between your alibi.
1: She says she not lend me the money, buddy. She have one friend named Fishhead. I wonder if he's going to lend me the money.
0: Well,
1: he can call in
0: and say, Mama call. He can call in and let us know if he will help you out.
1: Well, me sure he will help me out, you know, I was his old-time cook at the army.
0: Okay. Oh, you were in the army, too?
1: Of course.
0: Okay.
1: So you think you can manage me, you know? Coming out for use my gun.
0: Yeah, the hubby is army too.
1: The hubby's in the army?
0: Yeah.
1: Okay. Well, I left a couple years ago.
0: Oh, okay.
1: Yeah.
0: What you call a couple? What you call a couple?
1: I don't remember how much years since my life.
0: Okay. He's going on 31 years.
1: Oh well, I was there for 20 years.
0: Oh, okay.
1: Yeah. As a cook and cause confusion.
0: Anywhere you go, you have to cause some kind of trouble.
1: Oh Lord have his mercy.
0: Good trouble.
1: I hope so now. Oh. So everybody have work, cause I know you only have until 10 o'clock.
0: Yes.
1: So good morning to everybody. And everybody have a wonderful and peaceful Thursday morning. I hope and trust everybody will enjoy the day. Because good or bad, Mama Cole will enjoy every day. When a good, may enjoy it. When a bad, me still enjoy it. When the old pain and then come, me sit down and relax. And when they gone, me get up and dance.
0: Good stuff. I have to go practice that, but
1: yeah,
0: it's been a struggle, an absolute struggle.
1: Yeah, can't see. That's what the people, mostly young people are dead now. So when you get up and relax and dance, not because of you alone, you will feel good.
0: That's true.
1: Yeah. And I'm lonely one time, but I'm lonely now because I have one of my granddaughter with me for a couple of days.
0: But I don't hear you big up the husband number two.
1: The husband number two?
0: Mm-hmm.
1: So, who number three?
0: Me, I don't know. Or the number one, whichever.
1: Well, the number one passed.
0: So, the number two, that your wife and mother at the same time. They big them up.
1: Well, you know, even wait for me. No, you're going to say that kind of thing for make you believe that me remember you, you know.
0: Well, me have to to remind you. So you don't get...
1: You think you're my friend, but you're my friend.
0: Yeah, because I don't want you getting no trouble. So I'm just giving you a gentle reminder,
1: but
0: you know.
1: Wait for me.
0: All right, Mama Cole. Sorry.
1: No, you're going to say that kind of things, you know. You're going to hear you call in and say all kind of sudden, you know.
0: He not going to say nothing.
1: Mr. J, darling, good morning to you and wifey. Good morning, morning. From your second wife and your mother and your matey.
0: Lord
1: everything now one.
0: Jesus.
1: Good morning to you, darling. Love you. I have one husband for Sunday time to now. I have a Sunday husband.
0: Okay, you meet that one at church?
1: Oh, you know.
0: Okay.
1: We always see you Sunday when he comes to church. So if you don't come to church for a whole year, I'm in the sea.
0: Oh, Lord.
1: That means your wifey.
0: Okay.
1: Yeah. So everybody, I hear luck to you. I will say hello to you before you leave.
0: No problem.
1: Love you, my darling.
0: Love you more.
1: Okay, take care.
0: Yes, you too.
1: Okay, bye-bye.
0: All right. There you have it, Mama Cole, the one and only Mama Cole, who causes the absolutely best kind of trouble. That song from Patrice Roberts have to be dedicated to Mama Cole. We have to tag Mama Cole's name to that song, causing trouble. Patrice's new song, lovely beat. I love the song. Heard it last night for the first and thought, first person who popped in my head was Mama Cole. I'm like, this song is for her this morning. But in case you've missed them last week, Thursday at the Bailey's Supermarket there in Falmouth, the APUA Mobile Center will be at All Saints Corner, right opposite the All Saints Service Station this morning from 9 a.m., just about now, until 1 p.m. So for those of us from John Hughes, even if you're coming out of Old Road, English Harbor, St. Paul's area, and even from Lower All Saints Road 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So they'll be right there at opposite All Saints Service Center at All Saints Corner. And of course, APUA is continuing their electricity maintenance schedule. They're upgrading lines, doing repairs, replacing poles, and other infrastructure maintenance to provide us with reliable and consistent service. We got to thank them for that. So, there'll be some temporary power disruptions to allow the crews to work safely. And today, from 8:30 a.m. to 11:30 a.m., there'll be The area affected would be the sections of Gambles in the vicinity of Summer Lane and Cotton Lane. And also from 8:30 a.m. to 11:30 a.m., the section of St. John Street, that's in the vicinity of the Public Works Department. So that area will be interrupted. And also, for the same time, the Sockholes area will be interrupted. So if you're living within the vicinity of Summer Lane and Cotton Lane, or St. John Street in the vicinity of Public Works, or in Sockholes, your power will be interrupted for a few hours, from 8:30 a.m. to 11:30 a.m. today. Tomorrow, Friday the 2nd of October, so just letting you know early so you can make your plans if you have to. If you want to do laundry, you're planning to do laundry tomorrow, maybe you'll have to do it today. Those persons in Christian Hill and Bethesda, your electricity services will be interrupted between 8:30 a.m. and 2 p.m. tomorrow. And tomorrow also, the mobile unit, APUA's mobile unit, will be located at Veg International, right there in Herbert's. So down from the transport board, the road to the transport board where you go and get your license. From 9 a.m. to 1 p.m., the mobile unit center, payment center, will be there. And you can go on, pay your utility bills and your iNet services, including purchasing your top-ups. So there you have it. So you can make your plans for tomorrow, or you can go on out today at All Saints Corner, opposite the service station. I think there's a shawarma store somewhere around there. But in that vicinity, the mobile, APUA's mobile unit will be there. I'm expecting a guest in the studio with me, but while we await her arrival, hope she hasn't forgotten, the phone lines are still open. You can call in and share what's happening positively in your neck of the woods. You can drop me a comment on Facebook. I'll read that as well. Or you can call us 462-1100 or 779-4041. Again, let me say good morning and happy 16th birthday to my girl, Keva. She's at school right now. Made prefect this week. Absolutely proud of her and how she's maturing. And I know that we'll be doing some great things. This is our month. She's starting it, and we're going to continue for the whole month of October. We will be doing it. Libra season in the house. And you guys know, the only sign that is a physical object out of all the signs is the Libra sign. A physical object. Need I say more? The best people to be around. What you say, Trevor? Absolutely. Librans. The best, the best, the best. We just keep things in the balance. So call in with your big ups. Next week we should have a special guest again with us, and we're gonna lively it up here on the Daybreak Pulse come next week. But let me join with Mama Cole as well in extending condolences to those who have lost a loved one. I know of my friend Alicia Lequent, who have lost her son in a unfortunate circumstance. And he was one who stood with the Justice Now organization in their first picket outside His Majesty's prison and at the Attorney General's office. And shortly after, we heard of his untimely passing, Carlos Richards. May his soul continue to rest in peace. Sending love and light to his mom, his siblings, and his daughter, friends, and colleagues. It is not easy to lose a loved one at all, much less to lose them in under unfortunate circumstances. So we say good morning to Miss Lequent. Trust that God will continue to give you the strength to navigate this difficult season. We also have the family of Rashawn Shabazz and Trayon Chucky George, who met their untimely death in some questionable circumstances at His Majesty's prison. We say condolences to those family members as well. Absolutely tough, but with support, you'll make it through and see the light at the end of the tunnel. However faint it may be, there will always be that glimmer of light. And step by step, day by day, as you navigate, as you get up every morning and just give thanks, and the memories I don't expect will ever leave. I've lost my grandmother 26 years ago, and every day it seemed like yesterday. And every time the month of May comes around, I'm absolutely in the worst mood because I just remember everything from that moment. 26 years on, and you'll think she should be over it by now. No, everybody has their moment to go through, and don't let anybody tell you how you should grieve or tell you it will get easier or all of that. What I can say to you, God will give you the strength to go through. So just want to say, extend condolences to those persons that are going through moments of grief. Let me also big up all the birthday celebrants this morning, all the Librans in the house, everybody celebrating birthday today, our month. Big up yourself. And it's not just one day, we celebrate for the whole month of October. We're here until 10, so call in, big up somebody, extend birthday wishes or just a good morning. Let's be that light, that positive light. In a world that seemed to be getting darker and dimmer.

0: further, at least they are doing something. So let's give them their kudos for that, recognizing the situation and stepping up to make changes in our legislature for sentencing for these sort of crimes. But like I always say, we need to look at the root causes, identify them, and start addressing it from the root. Let's not wait to lose another son, another daughter, because we lose both. Because there's a young person who will be locked away for how many years of his life, and there's one that has tragically lost his or her life. So we are losing on either side, and that's cause for concern. So before we allow any of that to keep happening, let's look at ways that we can be a positive influence. I think most of our young people, what we need is mentorship. We need some persons to step up to the plate and say, I'm going to mentor you. Adopt a child. I've been saying this. I don't know how many people has jumped on it, but my sister, Talia Parker Baptist, she had put out a post asking us to adopt a child. Contribute $100, $150, whatever you can monthly. Make that monthly commitment. Reach out, contact her, and say, yes, I want to adopt a child. See, that child will get a meal to be able to go to school or to assistance with bus fare or whatever it is. We can play our little part in making the difference. We like to say the youth are the next generation. They are the future. They are the ones who are going to be the next leaders. But we cannot have leaders for tomorrow if we are failing in their upbringing, in their nurturing, in nourishing them. So let's do what we can do, even now, in whatever small way we can, to reach out and be that light in somebody's life. So I can't but not thank Stan Richards, who have reached out to partner with Link Up Events and Solution in offering steel bending services to those who want to learn. I need to contact you so we can get that going, Stan. So if you're still listening, expect a call from me sometime today. Yeah, the system may be evil. That's Stan is saying here on the Facebook. And we can't get away from it. The question is, how do we plan to navigate around the evil that is happening around us? We don't have to choose to fall prey to the evil and allow it to consume us. We can be intentional in saying that I am going to rise above this. I am going to be a better person. This is not going to be the end. So let's do what we can do to be a bright spark in somebody else's life. Okay, I've got a call coming through from my guest. So we're going to throw to a break while I take this call. And I will be back with you on the Daybreak Pulse.
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0: keeping your dials locked on 97.1 FM, the Big Bad Z. Wonder who knows what those letters stand for in ZDK. Wonder who knows what those three letters stand for. I'm putting it out there for somebody to call in or drop it on the Facebook page. What does ZDK stands for in this lovely, awesome station's name? The Big Bad Z, Liberty Radio, 97.1 FM. Remember the days back in Montserrat when it was 1100 on the AM dial, was it? Yeah. And Montserrat was, back in the days, it was ZDK Radio Antilles were the two hit stations. Back in the day when I was growing up, everybody, I knew more about Swallow and Upstee and Short King Short Shirt back in Montserrat. So much so that because the majority of persons were Shorty and Upstee. Me being me, at a little young age, decided I ain't following no crowd, so I went for Upstee. And then everybody, when it came on to politics, everybody knew about Papa Bird and the Labour Party. And I decided I go in the other way, not knowing anything yet. Till now, I am neither here nor there. When you go to vote, I vote country. But yeah, let me say good morning to Daisy, who's locked on the Facebook page. Good morning, beautiful Daisy Jacobs. I think she's in Canada. Good morning to you. I see you, Selwyn Phillip. But this morning, we have no plans in, you know, looking at these things so deeply. We're just having a light moment this morning. On Thursday mornings, we're just gonna, you know, just unwind from all these heavy. We've carried so much from the headline news coming off the weekend. You start your Mondays, it's depressing. You carry on to Tuesdays, Wednesday. We're just gonna, on a Thursday, we wanna lively things up. Good music, good vibes. Big up who we want to big up, and let's just keep it, you know, light. But I hear you. Not gonna disagree with you. And yes, Dan, I see your, oh, yes, Selwyn, you do know. I'm gonna see if anybody else can get it before I put it out there. And we know we have ZDK's anniversary coming up on November 30th. How many years now since ZDK has been going? I wonder who can tell me that too. What does the three letters ZDK represent? And how many years November 30th is gonna make this powerhouse of a radio station? And we need to put that, the Big Bad Z, back into ZDK. It takes you, it takes me, and we're gonna do what we gotta do to get it back to where it was in those former days. Okay, Daisy, sorry, Maryland. All right. Hope all is well where you are and you're hale and hearty. Thanks for joining us. So yeah, I'm still asking. Phone lines are open, 462-1100. You can call and let me know what the three letters in ZDK stand for and the age that this station will be come November 30th. You never know, something may be in store for you if you guessed correctly. Let me also, while I'm waiting for you to call in, and you can share your big up, say good morning to somebody who has made your morning or did something during the week that has left a positive mark with you. You can call and big up that person. Let me say big up to my Link Up family right there in St. Mary's. Coco, Devon, Kim, Cardi, Keva, Kylie. You guys, you know how we do it. To Mem, all of those who step up, step in for Link Up family. Trevor, good morning to you guys. I know I've missed a few, but yeah, you're still part of the family. Good morning, good morning, good morning. Thank you for not only being a part of the family and wanting to see us do big things, positive things there in the South, but for your support and encouragement as I chose to take up that mantle in making the difference. I want to also take the opportunity to say thank you to all the corporate sponsors who have so far come on board to sponsor our inaugural Pour It Out Tea Time testimony, women's only event coming up on the 18th of October, 3 days after my birthday. I tell you, October is a good month. Good things happen in October. And let me say thank you to our sponsors, Lilac Scents, Automotive Arts, Spa Sanguine up there at Utopia Park, Velvet Touch, just like Lilac Scent, right here on Lower All Saints Road. Annie's Fashion Plus, right there in the Pigott's Mall on the Redcliffe Street side. CNC Winehouse and Fred's Ice Cream Parlor, right there in Redcliffe Quay. Coco's Hotel, out there in the South. The Nest at Valley Church Beach. Fox House Restaurant, also on Valley Road, the main road, also in the South. Lady Fox and her team, good morning, and thank you so much for not hesitating to come on board and partner with us for this, our first women's only event coming up on October 18th. And for those ladies or even husbands in the diaspora, you don't have to feel left out. You can also purchase a pay-per-view ticket. You go on ticketpulse.events and you look for Pour It Out and you can purchase a ticket, or you can reach out 780-7842 or WhatsApp 776-0430 to get some to get your tickets. Even your local, you can call those two numbers or reach out to Talia Parker Baptist, or also on ticketpulse.events. There's a special for those in Montserrat who wants to view via pay-per-view. You also just send me a WhatsApp and you will get the link to get that special pay-per-view access. So yes, it's Pour It Out Tea Time testimony that will be coming up on October 18th. Let me say thanks to the speakers who have so willingly come on board. Dr. Chris and Ambrose, Talia Parker Baptist, and of course, Reverend Angela Daniel from my church, Wesleyan, Sweets Wesleyan Holiness Church, will be our three main speakers. We'll have entertainment by the Originals, some ladies from the Original Steel Pan organization, I think it is. And also entertainment by our dear sister, Esther Telemark, also from Sweets Wesleyan Holiness Church, who will be there with us as we are given the opportunity, the space that is created for us as women to pour out, to let go of things we have been carrying. And there are mothers who are carrying grief, losing us, their son, their daughters in some untimely, questionable ways. Your son, your daughter, that's out there still missing. Most times we are the ones that are carrying the weight of the home, of our church organizations, of our political organizations. We know what they say, behind every successful movement, and I'm not just going to say behind every successful man, but behind every successful movement is a strong woman supporting. And right now, we women aren't even in the back of these organizations. They're the ones that are pushing it, that's driving it, that's doing what they have to do to hold up their organizations, hold up their homes, and making it successful. So we are creating that space to give women that time to breathe, to release, to restore, to refresh. And that's what our speakers are going to be doing. They're going to give us tools. They're going to help us to navigate through whatever season we may be in at that present moment. That when we leave that function on that Sunday, we will leave knowing full well it was good to be in that space. So if your husband, gift a loved one the opportunity to pour it out, whatever it is. Hopefully I'm waiting for a confirmation from a very special person who is navigating a moment of her life that I don't know how she does it, how she's doing it. But giving her the grace to pray about it, to see if she has the strength to step into that space and to share her testimony with us to understand what we need to do when we are dealing with grief. So saying, prepare yourself, look out for that. It is not a feminist movement, Kevin. Oh my Lord. I can't run away from you at all. It is not a feminist movement. It's just a space created for women. And next year there'll be the space for men only. How come when men are doing their thing, nobody knocking all you? But you have to come. It is not a feminist movement at all. Okay, sir? So you can gift your mom, your daughter, your sister, work colleague, the opportunity of being in the space, and you will understand that it's not a feminist movement. We have to start things small, and as we grow out, we will then involve, like I said, next year we'll add a day for men, and then we'll add one for couples, and then we'll add a family one, and we'll have one for the youth. So don't worry, we're gonna get there. But it's definitely not a feminist movement. Now, what is this? Churches should teach economics at Sunday schools. Okay, I'm not going to touch that one. At all. But joining me in the studio right now, her 9 o'clock.
1: Somebody should have.
0: At half hour past. Her 9 o'clock. Is Dr. Stansha Cornelius, Dr. Apostle. I have it right? Mm-hmm. Okay. Dr. Apostle Stansha Cornelius, who is the founder of So Arise Music International. I have that right too?
1: Yes, ma'am. Founder and president.
0: Founder and president of So Arise. So founder, CEO, and president. So Arise Music International. Until she says she gets a success. I hope she's training somebody step in.
1: I will.
0: Oh, she's saying she will, but she isn't presently. All right. I'm going to give you the grace until, you know me.
1: You need me to shift this way?
0: So, and she's now also the driving force behind the Antigua Barbuda Global Media Awards.
1: Here. Okay.
0: And that is coming up very shortly, within the next month, is it?
1: Yeah.
0: So welcome to Daybreak Pulse. Happy to have you in my company.
1: Yes, thank you now, for having me.
0: Before we get into the awards talk, because our girl from ZDK has been in quite a bit of categories.
1: Who's that?
0: Alison Alibi, from The Breakfast Club.
1: Yes,
0: of course.
1: Yes.
0: I'm hoping that you might could give us a little sneak peek to let us know.
1: Of course I can.
0: If she's made it over the hump and whatever. Before we get there, before we have the conversation, on Daybreak Pulse, we have what we call the Brighter Side Diary.
1: Mm.
0: For us, it's not about the doom, the gloom, and not saying we forget what's happening in the country, but we just take a moment to breathe.
1: Awesome.
0: To just release the heaviness, the heavy headlines, and we just share positive vibes.
1: That's right.
0: We big up who we want to big up.
1: Yeah, man.
0: We share something positive. So before we get there to our talk, who do you want to big up? Who I've been asking persons to share with us some word of wisdom, some nugget of wisdom that was imparted to them by some woman in their life that has molded them to who they are today, or something that has impacted you, that somebody could be a teacher, Sunday school teacher, a community elder, could be your mom, could be a nurse, your doctor, whoever. But just big up who you want to big up, share something positive with our listeners. Before we get into the conversation.
1: Yes, well, I mean, my mom is right here in the studio with me, and I will definitely first big up my mom, yeah, Mama Rose, yes, for sure. She has been and still is, a rock in my life and in our lives, you know, in our family. And she has taught me quite a lot.
0: Sometimes I wonder if it's you and she have.
1: Sometimes, right?
0: I'm just saying.
1: Yeah. That's all right. Everybody else is, you know, they are where they are doing what they have to do. So, yeah. But, she has taught me quite a bit throughout my life. And one of the things that she has instilled in us is to be independent. To always be independent. Right. And to go for what you want. Know what you want. Pursue it. Don't worry about what anybody else has to say. You do what it is that you love, what you're passionate about, what means something to you. Because along the way, there are going to be people who would want to talk you out of it, discourage you. There'll be people who may not even want to support what you're doing, even though they may have the ability to. And you know, the things that she would say, you know, like, you know, you have people that they have their money and they use their money as leverage, as power over you, because you're not in the position that they're at. Mm-hmm. And she said, you know, don't let nobody push you around just because, you know, they have that strength, you know, so to speak. But you know who you are. Mm-hmm. As an individual, and know that you can achieve exactly what you want to achieve. Just keep working at it. So that's one thing that I've learned, and it has definitely stayed with me. And even through my own life experiences, it has really proven to be very true. You know, so I have this thing in me that I want my own. And I remember as a young girl hearing this song on the radio, God Bless the Child That's got his own. I don't remember who the singer is for that song.
0: Can I help you? But I know the song.
1: Don't worry about it. But we all know the song, right? Mama may have, Papa may have. Now, don't worry about how the song came about, because I learned how the song came about. We ain't going to talk about how the song came about. But it was just that line. God bless the child that's got his own. And that sowed a seed in me as a young girl. And to this day, I have a vision to establish my own thing, you know, build my own estate, you know, make an impact in this world, in the lives of people by building my own. Not just saying I'm going to live off of mommy and daddy. And not that I would not go to my parents for support, but I'm just saying I'm not going to just live my life like that. Oh, well, you know, daddy, everything sat out, this and that. Me need not have to go work. Me not have to do nothing. I don't have to do it for myself. You know, I don't have that mentality or spirit of entitlement. I'm determined to build something, my own legacy. So that's what I've learned, and I'll share
0: and
1: that.
0: And I guess that's how Soar Rise
1: came about. Yeah.
0: But before, like I said, before we get into anybody else, you want to pick up?
1: Yes, and there's another a teacher, because you mentioned about teachers and stuff like that. When I was graduating from high school, we had a yearbook that we were passing around. Everybody had their own little, just an exercise book. No worry, I mean, I'm nothing fancy print up. But we all had our own little exercise book that we'll go around and have our friends write a little note and sign, you know, in it, whatever they want to say. And I remember one of my teachers, Mrs. Carol Laurent, I saw her a few weeks ago, and she wrote, always be a woman of principle. That's all she wrote. Sandra, be a woman of principle. And that was forever etched in my entire being. And I have used that to navigate through my life's challenges and experiences, to be a woman of principle, to always stand on principle. And that is something that has never left me, and I'm staying true to that even to this day. So I thank her, you know, for allowing me to remind me, to reinforce, to excelsior, aim higher yet.
0: Don't lower the standards, people.
1: Yeah. So I don't lower my standards for anyone.
0: Sadly, I can't remember my PM motto. But I can tell you, I went to All Saints School for 1 week.
1: Uh-huh.
0: Four days.
1: Mm-hmm.
0: Started on a Tuesday, ended the Friday, and then went to PM the following Monday.
1: Mm-hmm.
0: But I can remember from possibility to realization. I can remember that one. But I cannot. PM have one?
1: I believe PM they do. Yes, they do. I don't remember what it is, though.
0: I spent a couple months at PM. I ended my fifth form, having come from Montserrat after the volcano.
1: Mm-hmm.
0: Volcano? Hurricane Hugo.
1: Mm.
0: And that's how I came to Montserrat. Started off at All Saints. Ended at PM. And the fun story. So at All Saints School, we wearing jumper.
1: Mm-hmm.
0: The rompers, what y'all call them.
1: Mm-hmm.
0: I'm not accustomed to that kind of uniform.
1: Right.
0: Because I've never really had that in Montserrat. Primary school, or it's the skirt, the khaki shirt, or whatever. Montserrat was your pleated red burgundy skirt for secondary school and your white top. Now I'm short and I'm fat. And at that time, I really had low self-esteem. I just thought I was too fat and I was this ugly duckling. So I hated the uniform.
1: Wow.
0: So when the situation arose that I was going to leave All Saints School, because I was ahead of the classes and the subjects that I used to do in Montserrat, they weren't doing. So I had a choice, Antigua Girls High School or Princess Margaret. I don't know nothing about the two schools, but all I knew, PM wore skirt and shirt. That's why I chose PM.
1: Oh my God.
0: Nothing to do with academics or what the schools represent. No, had I known, maybe. I'm still not sure, but just maybe I would have gone to Antigua Girls High School. But I'm not sure still, because in Canada with my mom, she wanted to send me to an all girls Catholic school. And
1: you wasn't for that.
0: You come into age and, you know, you're in Toronto and you're going to the park and you're seeing the little boys with their, you know, and you're thinking, okay, you're grown, so you want that opportunity, get away from uniform so you can wear your own school. This woman had me glad me get back to Montserrat, right?
1: Okay, exactly.
0: But, yeah, I chose PM just because of the uniform.
1: But it's a good school. My aunt went to Princess Margaret.
0: I'm not saying it's a bad school. I'm just saying, when you hear of the
1: conversation,
0: how quote unquote prestigious people had grammars, high girls.
1: I know. I understand.
0: You would have thought I would have wanted to go. You know, that would have been being who I am, especially when it come to my.
1: But I understand. Yeah. I understand.
0: Fun story.
1: Yeah,
0: I enjoyed. I love PM for the uniform. Let's leave it right there.
1: Yeah.
0: I love PM for the uniform. So again, thanks for taking time to come join me.
1: It.
0: And we are going to talk about the Antigua Barbuda Global Music Awards this morning. Of course, we do that on the Daybreak Pulse. We not only celebrate life and big up, but we also look at community, what's going on, the arts. As I said, we move away from the heavy, normal headline.
1: I feel you.
0: Depressing news. Because sometimes you turn your radio on and it is just depressing.
1: True.
0: Right? And you know me well enough to know that I am one that is way past the 70.
1: Why?
0: I don't got time for that.
1: Yeah.
0: If I can't come with a solution, I ain't going to be in the
1: That's
0: army
1: right.
0: of complaining.
1: Right.
0: You know what I mean? Yes, we can see things and
1: I
0: call
1: feel
0: it
1: you
0: out
1: on
0: and
1: that.
0: Say it's wrong, but while saying something is wrong, what is your suggestion,
1: exactly.
0: you know, to correct it?
1: Yeah. And how do we fix it?
0: The attitude I want for our listeners, those who join me on the Daybreak Pulse or on A Closer Look, that's the attitude I want us to start to look, you know, embrace.
1: That's right.
0: Being, not just being seeing a problem or being a part of the problem, but being a part of solutions going forward. So yes, tell us, for those of us who don't know, or who might need a refresher.
1: Right.
0: Remind us of what the ABGMA stands for, what it represents, what it's all about, how many incredible years this has been going. And I think it started back doing research. I think I saw it 2015.
1: Well, in 2014, we started in 2014 because we'd have to start planning in 2014, and then it was hosted in 2015 in March.
0: The official first awards was 2015. So I'm not bad. Too bad.
1: Yeah, you're not bad.
0: So it started off, it was in March when it started.
1: Yes, we hosted it in March. That was at the Multipurpose Cultural Center that year. And back then, it was only a local gospel music award. That's all. That's what it was when it started. And it wasn't even called the ABGMA.
0: Okay.
1: It was called the Sorize Music Awards when it started. And when I got to a second year, you know, I remember being in a meeting, you know, with my committee. And one of my colleagues there, he said, I think you just change this name now. I think you need to just change it for now, because everybody don't know Sorize. Everybody don't know Sorize. I have their awards. So you need to name Sorize again. So, Antigua Barbuda, man. Antigua Barbuda something. Let's go. So put Antigua Barbuda in there. Corner of the market. That's what he said. So I sat there and I said, this must be God, because he was just adamant, like, this needs to be done. So I said, all right, no problem. Because, you know, even though as a leader, you should be able to take, you know, advice and counsel and things from people. Because I know they have some people out there very headstrong. So for those of you out there, as much as you like to give it, all right, you should always be willing to receive it as well. So I listened to what he said, and I said, okay, let me give this some thought and see where God wants this to go. And hence came up with Antigua Barbuda Gospel Music Award. Then a few years later, God said, time for expansion. So that's media, that's where the media came in.
0: Okay.
1: It was actually one day. And then with the media came another day. So we came a 2-day. Then I had a honors ball. It wasn't even called Legacy Ball then. It was called the Honors Ball. Man, I'm doing some things. And I was trying to cram everything into these 2 days, and it wasn't working. The event ended up being too long, almost midnight, and you're just 3/4 of the way through, saying, and the winner is, and the winner is. Not that people, not that it was boring, but it was long, because it's a lot of categories, right? And so I said, oh my goodness, I'm going to have to split this thing up. But there was the M, music and media. And I said, do I want to call this ABGMMA? Because I saw there was another award, I think, in Africa with the two M's. And I said, no, I don't want this confusion. Let me just leave it and say the M will represent music and media. And so I changed now, fast forward to 2023, I think it was. I think it was 2023, somewhere around there, late 2023, where I changed the new name now to Antigua Barbuda Global Music and Media Awards, because it was because of the expansion nature of it. Because my vision is to make this a week of events.
0: Okay.
1: All right. So this is where we are. And now, in my 10th year, which would have been 2024, it birthed a new chapter for the ABGMA, where I could no longer do it annual, because it's so much stuff. It's so many things to do. It's so much structure and planning and process and voting and committees. And, you know, it has to expand beyond what I was doing before. And so now it's a biennial event. Okay. So it will happen every 2 years.
0: Every two
1: and this is where we are now, in the 11th year.
0: 11 years, not bad. Something that's been going for 11 years, you know, sometimes from a local perspective, especially not having big name back in. Let me add that.
1: Come on, say it.
0: For something.
1: Big name, nothing.
0: Yeah, no big name.
1: Nothing. Backing, no big sponsor, no big sponsor, no big nothing. Just me, just doing.
0: Doing your thing, and you're now in your 11th year. Kudos to you. You have
1: Thank you so much. Doing something
0: really well.
1: Yeah.
0: And I guess grace is upon you.
1: I am telling you, it's upon you.
0: You're given the provision that you need.
1: Yeah.
0: To get to where you want to get to.
1: Yes.
0: There's something I keep saying, because you know when I got the pour it out concept, I kept saying, and this is something I firmly believe in, when God gives a vision, he makes provision.
1: He does. He does.
0: You know, and
1: he
0: it's just for us to step out on faith and just do, because he will send. Sometimes it may seem cloudy, may seem doomy. And when you least expect, you get that release.
1: It's
0: things
1: so true.
0: Start happening. It's just for us to exercise that faith.
1: So true.
0: And keep pushing forward. So
1: yeah.
0: Kudos to you, 11 years in, and I'm now a part helping and doing what little bit I can do in assisting, and I'm happy to be doing that.
1: Yeah, and then let me say this, please. I want to say thank you to all the persons who have served in any capacity with this vision from the beginning. Some are still with me, some are not. You know, time goes on, things change. But I just want to say that I'm grateful.
0: Indeed.
1: I'm truly grateful. Yeah. Go see. Yes, I just had to say that.
0: So, yeah. Now, public voting
1: has officially ended.
0: Listen, you had me in a situation because phone voting for this one person, this voting for this other person, this other device voting for the next person. I had about 6 persons, because I had to be voting for Ali B, and then she was in so many categories.
1: Yeah.
0: So I had to dedicate an hour. So this is Ali B hour. So I'm going to go through and just vote.
1: Oh,
0: then 2 hours after was Nikki Phoenix and the morning sip hour.
1: Oh, Jesus.
0: So I had to go through.
1: Oh, Jesus.
0: Then I had Pablo, Marsha Batiste, and Bonita Williams.
1: Oh,
0: so I had to go through.
1: Trust me.
0: And then true crimes in another category.
1: Yes.
0: That I had to go through.
1: Yes.
0: And just vote.
1: Yes.
0: We're going to throw for a quick break.
1: No problem.
0: We're going to come back and carry on the conversation.
1: No problem.
0: You had me going.
1: Yes.

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Remember, June.

0: with your ray of sunshine, JS, and of course our lovely in-studio guest, Dr. Apostle. Yes. We're going to drop it for now. We're going to, you know, I've already given the formalities.
1: Right, right. Stansha.
0: Cornelius. Oh, and we're talking all things Sorize music, and we've been on the ABGMA Awards coming up. I think it runs
1: November 5th to the 8th. Yes.
0: Imagine I had the date.
1: Telling you.
0: So before we threw to the break, we were speaking to the fact that nominations are over. It's closed.
1: Yes, definitely.
0: So what's the next phase? What's the transition? Because like I was telling you, and the nominations, you had no limit to the number of votes.
1: No, there's no limit. Yeah,
0: you could have voted.
1: We could have had the one day or one vote per device, and we could have done so many different things. But
0: no, I like the fact that I don't like that. I didn't have any limitation.
1: Yeah.
0: So I could have called my auntie Monsat and tell she vote for this buddy, do this, do that. Tell my neighbor, tell whoever, do this, do that. I wonder what if I'm going to be one of the plus one. Can there be a plus one coming to the awards?
1: Of course.
0: I wonder if some of these people I voted for are going to send me to be their plus one or their representative. I voted.
1: They're better?
0: Listen, I'm sure my phone, especially, was getting hot because it was just. In every category on any given day, it's 50 votes, minimum, actually.
1: Wow.
0: 50 votes. So, of course, we had our girl Ali B in about 7 categories she was nominated in.
1: I know there are several, I just don't know.
0: She was in, I think it's about 7, because my fingertips still hurt me. And I think ZDK was also
1: ZDK in several, I think this is the first time I've had so many categories for the media. It's at 30 categories.
0: Right.
1: And I still leave out some, you know. There were some that are left out. Because it needs further development, you know.
0: I guess.
1: We need more people in those fields.
0: But maybe.
1: But they're going to come on stream little by little.
0: What can happen is you have those pre-events to the event. So these can be pre-categories.
1: That is what I'm going to, yeah.
0: That instead of, because if you're going to put them all in, I think, like you said.
1: No, they all can't be done in
0: the
1: one
0: length.
1: Night. It's going to
0: of the event, but you can then have these pre
1: there you go
0: events leading up where you know persons
1: like through press conferences and stuff like that can do early announcements of winners in the
0: categories
1: to reduce
0: some of
1: the time in the main event. Yeah, of course, most definitely.
0: So yeah, what can we now expect as we are
1: now,
0: waiting for
1: what is going to happen is tomorrow. Everyone will be able to go on to the website sorizemusic.com /ABGMA, or you can just type in ABGMA in Google and the page will come up for sure, and you'll be able to see all the finalists for the 3 awards, which is the Global Gospel Music Awards and the Media Awards and the Island Groove Awards. The Island Groove is for a local artist here in Antigua.
0: Right.
1: And of course, media is self-explanatory. Now, the media is not just local, so you have media platforms from across the Caribbean.
0: Yes.
1: As far as Paris, there was a radio station from Paris that was also a part of it, and South Africa and the USA and stuff. So, we covered some ground. And then there's the Global Gospel Music Awards, because, of course, it's no longer just local, nor is it regional. It's persons from all over the world can take part. So Africa, wherever. Right? So that process is done. Top finalists. So we have the top 4 in each category. These were the media was straight public vote. It was what they will call the popular vote.
0: Mm-hmm.
1: So there was no judging panel sitting down, whatever. Of course, we would have reviewed. There are persons who sent in their articles, their radio shows, and stuff like that. Those were listened to. So don't think that, you know, they didn't just pop up on there at random. You know, sometimes people just compile a list of names like, oh, I know this show. I know that. No. Literally listened to the programs to make sure that, you know, they fall in the category. They, you know, it's a good show. It makes sense. You know, stuff like that. So everything was listened to. So this is not a random thing. And then it went to public vote. And so now we have narrowed down to the persons with the highest percentage scores who would have advanced. Oh, of course, the winners will be announced at the event. We can't announce the winner. No, it don't make sense. Right?
0: All right. While we are going to have to wait to hear on the announcement.
1: Yes, wait to hear about that.
0: Can myself and my listeners here on the Daybreak Pulse, can we get a little, you know,
1: insight as to,
0: you know, early teaser? First and foremost,
1: as to who has made
0: our
1: it?
0: Girl Ali B made it into any of the top four, if I can, in any of the categories?
1: She actually has.
0: Woo!
1: She actually has. And I believe that she is a finalist, if not in all seven, I think maybe five out of the seven. But I'll confirm that on you'll see that confirmed.
0: Any
1: on Friday.
0: Chance of reopening votes even for a day?
1: No. No, I was asked about an extension. The other, I'm like, no. It will never gone. It will never get done.
0: Just no. So you know, although it's not the same thing, like the X Factor. You know, you had the judges would vote and cast off, and then when it coming down to the finals, public votes what get you there, and it's public votes get you to win.
1: Yes,
0: you know what I mean.
1: Yes.
0: So now we've narrowed it down.
1: Well, you want another round of voting again?
0: Yes. Oh, we have a month. We're still a month out.
1: 2028. 2020.
0: Ali B and ZDK, I'm trying.
1: 2028.
0: I have been trying.
1: No, I'm serious. In 2028. The reason why I say that is because by 2028, we're going to have three processes. So there's the nomination where, hey, you know, somebody from the radio station can decide, oh, I want to nominate this show. Right? We have our selection committee. Selection committee will send in, and you still have to review. So even though you say Janice show coming, that don't mean Janice show went up on the ballot, right? So everything has to be reviewed. So hey, we throw in these names, we check out these programs, da da da. Then what I've established is the ABJMA Academy, and this is something that I want people to know about. The ABJ Academy is similar to what the Stellar Awards, Dove Awards, Grammy Awards, and other major awards. So even the Oscars, Tonys, all of that. You've heard these. Probably heard these terms and may not even understand what it means. Right. But what it is that you become a voting member. So you pay an annual fee to become a voting member, so you are able to not only submit your own work, but you can submit the works of other persons that you may know in the professional field, right? And so what that allows you to now, not only to just submit, now submission don't mean they get an automatic nomination, but they are up for consideration. So they're going into that process. So I've established the ABJM Academy, which I would encourage persons to join once you're a professional in the field. And you can be a person who loves music and has a wide knowledge of music,
0: right?
1: And follows things that are going on in the industry and media and stuff like that. And you can lend an expert opinion on the things that are being submitted. So that is what that gives you the ability to do. Also, in addition to that, we're going to host like workshops. Later on in life, we're going to develop scholarship funds, develop the performing arts, all kind of different things that we have to do in the future where this academy is concerned. So that's why I say in the future, we will have those three rounds. So we'll have the popular vote, we have the committee, and we'll have the academy vote.
0: Okay.
1: So that's coming. So when you win, that's why you see when people win Grammy, when they win these things, they're like, wow, this is for real. Like, I won. Like, I came through all that, and I emerged the winner. Isn't it? This
0: I
1: ain't no joke.
0: I still want to be able to vote.
1: One more time.
0: After the nomination, we have reached to the final. We've narrowed it down to the last four. So we still need to look at that extra. Still
1: more
0: that other
1: extra
0: vote. After we've closed off the initial process, votes are tallied and we've narrowed it down to the last four, then
1: vote
0: I need
1: again.
0: To come back and vote again on them four.
1: Vote again.
0: But Papa. I'm just hoping that all of my nominees, all that I've voted on, have made it over
1: the
0: hump.
1: So who are your faves?
0: So I had the morning sip, Nikki Phoenix.
1: Yes, as advanced.
0: I had Pablo.
1: Yes.
0: I had Marsha Batiste.
1: Yes.
0: I had Bonita Williams.
1: Yes.
0: Mm-hmm. And then I had True Crimes.
1: Yes.
0: Then I voted for ZDK.
1: Yes. They have advanced. Yes.
0: Then I voted for Tempo.
1: Tempo. Network. Yes.
0: Mm-hmm. TVJ, I think. Jamaica.
1: Yes. I think I remember seeing a category that
0: then they, I had they Carib. In. Carib Vision. That one.
1: Carib
0: that,
1: Vision.
0: I think it's this guy used to work with them, Raymond O'Keefe.
1: A show? One of it, their programs?
0: That was like a news program.
1: Oh, okay.
0: I think it's from Barbados. Some one of those, I think.
1: I can't say.
0: And I don't know the station.
1: With authority.
0: St. Lucia,
1: oh, okay.
0: Right. And then he had this gospel station that I never hear
1: of. Caribbean Gospel?
0: Just because he had Caribbean Gospel, I voted
1: yes,
0: for
1: yes, yeah, one of their programs advanced. Yes,
0: I voted for
1: that
0: one.
1: Run by Omar and Marcus. Two friends of mine. I know
0: there is something mm-hmm. else I voted for. But when mm-hmm. it came to Antigua and Nikki Phoenix and
1: yeah.
0: Morning Sip.
1: So you're rain down the vote for Antigua. I appreciate that. That's good. That's good. But yeah, a lot of favorites advanced. And it was a fierce
0: competition.
1: Fierce thing. Look, let me tell y'all something about voting, right? When people say to vote, y'all vote. You know, sometimes I sit down and I see somebody miss. You like by one vote. Somebody beat them by one vote. Somebody beat you by six.
0: Well, nobody beat none of
1: like,
0: them.
1: Like, wow.
0: If I alone could have done it.
1: It's just amazing. I'm like, no, it just tells me that when you know, the power of voting.
0: Yeah.
1: And a lot, because the narrative of a lot of people is that my vote don't matter. My vote don't count. A waste of time.
0: No,
1: but when I see
0: one.
1: These things. And I said, somebody win by one. Win or win, you know? It doesn't matter. What? Doesn't matter if it's one. It's one, I win.
0: That's
1: I have one
0: true.
1: More than you.
0: That is so
1: I'm
0: true.
1: The winner. You
0: that
1: understand what I'm
0: so
1: saying?
0: True.
1: And I said, wow, this is amazing. So I'm telling y'all. And I said, wow, this is amazing. So I'm telling y'all. I wanted to shout out everybody out there who voted. Y'all did the

0: voting. But I spent more time. While he may have gotten about 30 votes in a day, the others were getting 50 and above.
1: Gotcha.
0: And I would have been giving him like a 30. Because, to be honest, it got a bit wearisome when you have to come off, then go back again, and come off, and sometimes the page goes, so I have to find it back again. So I had to literally save my email address to attach to the web page, so when I go, oh, Lord, I went through it. I did go through
1: we
0: it.
1: We appreciate you.
0: So these nominees that I have helped to get you in the finals, remember when Janice, you're giving your shout one. Out. When you're giving your shout out.
1: Please thank Janice.
0: Thank you very much. As next time I'm going to vote against you.
1: Oh, God. That's crazy.
0: That's just a joke. I would
1: but
0: never
1: yeah,
0: do that.
1: There's so many. We have Observer up in there. We got Antigua.News. We have some other news reporters from ABS. Latriska. I think her name is Latriska.
0: Latriska Thomas.
1: Yeah, Latriska Thomas.
0: Inspire.
1: Tana Weston.
0: Was one as well.
1: Azaria. Yes. Lavia. We have Inspire. And her platform Inspire Antigua.
0: Yes, I did vote for that. A few times.
1: And so many others. It's just awesome. I'm just, you know what I'm really blessed by? There's been so much growth in our media space.
0: True.
1: Just by doing this initiative, like every year, I'm like, wow, we going places in this Antigua.
0: It would have been difficult if we were confined to just one vote. Because
1: right,
0: I don't know
1: right.
0: what I would have.
1: You best believe
0: I thought
1: about it.
0: I would not have voted.
1: Right.
0: Because
1: and I said
0: it was
1: to myself,
0: difficult for me to just go on and in some categories,
1: yeah.
0: It's nearly everybody in there that you want to give a vote to and you would love to see them win. Love
1: I
0: to
1: get
0: see a
1: sad
0: tie.
1: When I go to vote for some. If you say, okay, I vote once a day, then fine. If somebody say, you know, you can vote once a day. Even that is kind of boring, but still, okay, I vote once a day. At least I can vote more than once. But then when you can just only vote one time, one and done. It's like,
0: hard,
1: okay, all right.
0: It's hard to.
1: All right, bye.
0: It was difficult to.
1: All right, bye. You know,
0: to choose somebody.
1: It's like whatever, you know. But every platform do their thing in their way, however they see fit.
0: No, we like this way.
1: But
0: this is called the Antigua Barbuda.
1: The Antigua way.
0: So we're doing it the Antigua
1: if we had a population where we had millions of people, then that would have made more sense. To do the one vote.
0: No, not even then, because you
1: even
0: still,
1: then it's boring still. Right?
0: You would have still limit me. So not even that way.
1: Okay, so don't change it.
0: So we're not ever going to change it.
1: I'm not going to change it.
0: What we may do
1: that is the format
0: is
1: that
0: to
1: God
0: add
1: gave
0: some
1: me.
0: Extra voting right.
1: You need the popular. You know? Need the popular vote because to me the popular vote it gives fans and other persons
0: exactly.
1: to engage than to just have a committee vote alone. You know the committee vote. Yeah, that's great. But you want to know what the people out there who listen and follow your thing. Yeah, man, they support. Yes.
0: So
1: yes.
0: we say this is coming up
1: November
0: 5th
1: to the 8th.
0: We have a venue.
1: Yes. Our venue is going to be Miami Heights. That's in Bellevue Estate. Very easy to find. I didn't know about it.
0: It couldn't have been very easy.
1: I didn't know about it before. So me on this is so become a no.
0: Thank
1: but
0: you.
1: Anyway,
0: thank you very much.
1: I digress. So if you take the entrance into Freeman's Village and you just keep going. And then you're going to see the sign little washout. But anyway, it's Mango Lane. I hope to Jesus that they, refurbish that sign.
0: Mm-hmm. It's a dirt road.
1: Yeah, it's a dirt road on your right. And you keep following that road.
0: Just a little before you get to the bend to go to the church.
1: Yes, just before you get to the bend. Yeah, there's Mango Lane on your right.
0: Like a dumpster or something or a cotton tree.
1: Maybe.
0: Is somewhere there. Go
1: they
0: ahead.
1: Look that deeply into the landscape, but you could be right. And so you just follow that road and then you just take the first left. There's a big tree right there on your left. You just turn that road and that's it. The place is right there on your left hand side. Yeah. Can't miss it. Right? It's nice and neatly tucked away. It doesn't have a sign, but you will know that, hey, you have to be here. Come go to Wales, right?
0: Well, I guess on the evening for the event, they'll
1: be
0: backers.
1: Oh, yeah, we're going to have signs. We're going to have stuff up, yeah?
0: So
1: you will not be lost at all. But, you know, it's just a nice, neatly tucked away place. And I'm just like, wow.
0: So what happens on the 5th?
1: On the 5th, we're going to have our Empowerment Summit. So we're going to have some panelists who are going to be talking about different topics, of course, whether it's music publishing, whether it's production, whether it's songwriting, things like that to help artists, whether they're talking about marketing and promotion and stuff like that. So we're going to have Lala. She is a Grammy voting member. She's an ABG.

0: GMA Academy member. She's won multiple awards. She'll be here to perform as well at the Gospel Awards. And she's going to be on a panel. We have Mike the Chaplain. He is a gospel, contemporary R&B, urban, little Afrobeat artist. He's also a pastor and has years of, you know, experience in the industry. So he'll be there on the panel. He'll be performing as well at the Gospel Music Awards. And we should have Rashid Walker. He's going to let me know because, you know, he's doing something with Chogam. So he's going to see how
1: Chogam
0: his schedule.
1: Would not have been.
0: It would have finished, but he said there may be some post things that he'll have to do as some of the guests may still be here. So he wasn't too sure.
1: All right.
0: But so if he can be there, Rashid will be on the panel as well. And yeah, we're going to get into some stuff there. And so, we should have a few artists who will do our showcase. You know, we have some performances
1: as
0: well.
1: And that's the 5th.
0: That's happening on the 5th.
1: Is that an all-day event?
0: No, it's not all-day. It's just in the evening. Yeah, all the events start in the evening. I'm not working to the day thing yet. That's for 2028.
1: But that's a summit, you said?
0: That's the summit, yes. Yes.
1: Okay.
0: And then on the Friday evening...
1: So that's the 6th now?
0: That's the 6th. Mm-hmm. We have our Legacy Ball and Media Awards. The Legacy Ball is the ABGMA Honors, right? And it's all about, as it speaks, to honor persons for their work, for their service in their respective fields. It can even be political leaders, entrepreneurs, different persons. So we have different categories. We have Legacy Award. You have to at least been doing what you're doing for
1: a period of time,
0: years, right? You can't do something for 2 years and expect forget one leg. Come on, right? So that's self-explanatory. We have national humanitarian and global humanitarian. You can be a local person but making a global impact.
1: Right.
0: This is for impacting,
1: yes, yes,
0: you know, people around the world. Doesn't mean all over the world. It can be, you know, you're doing something
1: in your corner, within the region, or whatever case.
0: You're making a global impact because we are global citizens, right? And then you have national humanitarian, global humanitarian. Then we have impact awards. And the impact awards, of course, vary from entertainment, in education, you know, just anywhere. You can
1: content
0: be a social activist. Yeah, even content creator. You can be a social activist. You can be an environmental activist. Whatever it is that the work that you're doing, that is what we're going to give because you're making an impact in that
1: field.
0: So
1: right.
0: That's what we... So I have several awards that I'll be handing out with that. No, the persons who will be honoring in the impact that I can name off the head that I just remember is Eric McGlory from Brockway Productions. We have Joshua Nett.
1: Oh, Francis.
0: Yes, she's for the Good Humans.
1: Good Humans 268. Yes.
0: Then we have Christine. Oh boy, Louisa. Christine Louisa. I think is Louisa is her last name from the Hope and Heart Foundation.
1: Okay.
0: Yeah. Then we have another man named Kem Hodge. Oh Lord, let me not get the name wrong.
1: I think I know that name.
0: Let me get the name wrong, tall. I don't mash up nobody vibes. Give them the flowers. Let me just read the thing off my phone. Okay, so we have Victor Samuel Jr., right?
1: That's
0: for cultural activism. He's the production manager for Showtime. We have Eric, whom I mentioned, national humanitarian, Joshua Nett, social activist, Kem Hodge. I was right. Then we have Christine Louisa. I was right. Oh, so it's Hopeful Hearts Foundation. And we'll be given a legacy award to William ZZ Thomas, over 40 plus years
1: in media. Okay, good stuff.
0: Wow. Yeah. So that's where we are. We have one more person that we have to contact, so I don't want to announce them before
1: that's fine.
0: Yeah,
1: so that's what's happening on the Friday honors night.
0: Yes, and you will hear the winners for all the media categories on that night. Yes.
1: Okay. So when you say legacy ball, it's not really a ball that you have to put on the ball gown.
0: Yes, you do.
1: So it's going to be dancing and so after?
0: Yes, yes, it's a ball.
1: Okay.
0: Yeah, that's the experience we want to have. That's because, you know.
1: And then we go to the Saturday now?
0: Then we go to Saturday, which is our Global Gospel Music Awards. We have 22 categories. We're going to have a pre-show. And we're going to have, of course, the main event. You know, red carpet, all of that. Announcing the winners and so on. And for that, there should be... some visitors coming from the Republic of Guinea.
1: Okay. New Guinea or Guinea?
0: I think that's how you say it. I think so.
1: Okay.
0: Right? I don't live there. I think that's what it says. Either Guinea or Guinea. What is it? Is Guinea or Guinea? Guinea. I don't think it's Guinea.
1: Guinea.
0: I think it's Guinea. Guinea. I think it sounds right to me. So, but they speak French.
1: Okay.
0: So I'm hoping. Well, I have a friend. I have a friend from Haiti who speaks French. So I'm going to holler at him and tell him I don't need him to be, you know, the interpreter.
1: Je parle français, un peu.
0: You know French too? Un peu. How do you get me? Janice, you serious? Hallelujah. You see how God is? Hallelujah.
1: Moving right along.
0: So, great. So we're going to have some artists coming from Republic of Guinea. All goes well. And they can get here. So we're going to have two of them, and their manager is going to be coming with them as well. Okay. So might be four, might be a fourth person. So I'm saying, I just shared this with them in a group. I was in some group, not some group. Lord of mercy, hear me, about some group. What is this? No, let me dial that back. I was in the ambassador group for the Zikomo Awards, not some group. Random group, and the gentleman just happened to send me a message. He said, "Hey, you know, blah blah blah, nice to meet you," in French. And I'm like, this man to talk to me in French, he thinks I'm French. So I had to go chat GPT to translate, you know. And then we just developed this connection, and then he's like, oh, I want to come, just like that.
1: That's nice.
0: I'm coming to Antigua. He don't even know where Antigua is on the map. He don't care where it is. He's coming. So
1: indeed.
0: This is amazing. So so we have persons coming from Africa. We have another one of the media, HUD Network. He's coming as well from South Africa. From Nigeria. And so we have other people coming from different places. So this is gonna be awesome. I don't know, maybe Muriel might come from France. You never know. She may just decide she's coming through because her station emerged as a finalist as well. So God is doing an amazing thing, and I see this also too as a tourism
1: product
0: as well. It really is.
1: So have we gotten them on board? Okay, that's a conversation.
0: Next time. I haven't.
1: That's a conversation.
0: Yeah,
1: for another day.
0: Yeah.
1: I guess.
0: Yeah.
1: Let's keep the excitement.
0: Yes. Yeah. Let's keep the excitement going.
1: So that's the Saturday.
0: So that's
1: evening.
0: Saturday. And then
1: anything happening after? Any concert?
0: For the Saturday? Evening. Yeah, we're gonna have our after party, and so yeah, man. Oh, what do you mean?
1: Any special guests for the after party?
0: Mike Chaplin and Mike Chaplin and Lala. I will. You know?
1: Oh, yeah. I thought they were for the Friday evening.
0: No. Okay. No. They're not for the Friday. We have Shoggy Shogs out of the UK. He and Stephen Green of Christian Voice UK. They're going to be here for Chogum, and they're also going to be here for the awards. They're both nominated as well. So Shoggy's going to perform at the ball. Yeah? Along with the two artists from Guinea and some other people that I'll mention later on.
1: And then we move on to...
0: And then, so here we are at the... we're at Saturday, so now Sunday. We're going into Sunday. Sunday is our local artist.
1: That's the Tian and Claudette.
0: The Tian and the Claudettes and the Dior's and the Young Lyrics and all them people. So, Asha Atto.
1: Claudette, Tian, and Asha.
0: I know, but so realize
1: outside
0: that.
1: Of that, I really don't know the artist.
0: Let me let you all know. We have a very strong, or I should say, growing dance hall.
1: Locally?
0: Yes.
1: Okay.
0: Community. Cool. I'm telling you, yes. Dance hall. I even came across a Hispanic hip-hop artist. And I'm like, okay.
1: In Antigua.
0: Cool. There are a few others as well. But let me put this out there because I'm saying this because one person. There's always that one person that's going to email you, that's going to message you and cuss you out. Right? Because they have an opinion about what you're doing. So somebody sent me a very nasty email. I never responded. But, you know, they're saying, hey, you know, you need to change your criteria because blah, blah, blah. We have so many other dancehall artists. But I wouldn't go into the other expletives that they have in the message. It was very rude. And the person said, you know, you need to change your criteria and blah, blah, blah. So I went back to look at the criteria. And I said to myself, what's wrong with this criteria? I don't see anything wrong. Because what it actually says is that the songs that are nominated or are considered for nomination cannot promote violence, must not be explicit, okay, must not infringe or discriminate, right, against anyone, any entity, anybody. We know the drill. Mm-hmm. So we're not promoting nonsense.
1: Clean music.
0: Clean positive music. Right? Clean, right, positive stuff. Cultural, whatever the case may be. I understand all the genres. I understand hip-hop. I understand dancehall. I know the nature of the type of songs that they will sing. They're speaking from, you know, their own personal lived experiences and how they want to express. So there's, but the line has to be drawn. So your song can't have every other line is a bad word. And talking about all kind of things.
1: That it's your event. Vulgar thing. And you should Thank be you. Free to set your criteria.
0: I set the standard.
1: So it's your name attached to it. So exactly. If this is what you want, that's just what you want.
0: Thank
1: if
0: you.
1: Somebody else wants something along those lines, then they can get up and do something. So I really
0: It was don't so out see, of line. And I'm like, what's
1: again,
0: going on here?
1: We have to understand in life that we are always going to have those type. Yeah. I'm happy you didn't really respond.
0: Yeah, so I did not respond. I did not consider... I would not consider lowering, as I you see, it goes back to the principle. You see, it goes back to the roots, the foundation, to be a woman of principle. I said, you know what, Stancia, stick to your standard. Don't let these people try to intimidate you to let in all kind of nonsense. I'm going to have to sit down there and listen to all this toxicity. Because I've discovered that there are a lot of them out there making songs. They're good artists. Oh, they are awesome. But their content. It's so violent. Some of them have gone in their video and have talked about who them gonna kill and who them gonna diss. And
1: the talent is
0: it's
1: there.
0: It's crazy, but I see the raw talent is there.
1: Content.
0: That part of it, for me, is beautiful. I look at music as art, as expression. I understand the culture and all these kind of things. But when it comes to my platform, the line draws somewhere.
1: So could it get to the point where, and I'm just throwing out a suggestion, as you know me, I think ahead.
0: Mm-hmm.
1: We've got the raw talent, the issue is with content.
0: Mm-hmm.
1: Could we find a way to navigate around that?
0: Yes.
1: To at least set up something that you bring these persons in and you can... This is what your platform represents. This is the type of music you're looking for. So, because a lot of artists are out there, you go on YouTube or wherever, you see the music. It has the E.
0: Yeah, the explicit
1: version. Mm-hmm. But it also has
0: the clean version. And a lot of them don't have no clean version.
1: Maybe that is something that
0: they should invite them to the summit to talk about that. Yeah,
1: to be looked at.
0: Yeah. They don't have no clean version. I said, my gosh.
1: And these are the areas, again, in honing skills and growth. Because, again, you don't want to just say, yes, I've got the talent, I've made 3 songs, and you're stuck here.
0: Right.
1: But I look at things that over time, you can. There must be a progression. There must be growth. That you move from just producing 3 songs, that you can now have a full album.
0: Right.
1: You can have an official music video for one of your songs,
0: right,
1: and you grow over time. So I guess the opportunity is there for Soul Rise to maybe look into doing this and put on not one-off summits, but I think these are things that we need to look at
0: as well
1: within the space.
0: Yeah,
1: is to have constant.
0: Yes. I saw the need for that.
1: Seminar,
0: we have so
1: summit,
0: much talent. So. Look, when I see these people, I'm just smiling. I'm just overflowing. I'm like, Antigua has so much treasure, so much rich gems here. It's
1: and
0: like,
1: what
0: are we doing with them?
1: That is what the
0: what
1: daybreak
0: we doing? That's
1: calls
0: all
1: is
0: that's
1: for.
0: On my heart.
1: To
0: what
1: highlight
0: are, what are we doing?
1: That within
0: these people out there just creating stuff.
1: There is
0: now.
1: Still some light.
0: Artist named Aubrey. Well, I think a few people may know Aubrey, you know, in smaller circles. I've seen her on an event for Arlen Seaton as well. But I didn't know about her before until a young lady drew her to my attention. Right. I'm like, she's in Antigua? Like, are you serious? Like, who are these people? Where they been? You understand? So, man. So, I'm just like, wow. Now, I mean, I'm not going to say no, I understand. What I understand? You know? I mean, like, why God gave me this all these years ago? I didn't see all this. You understand what I'm saying? I just started out with a little gospel awards thing. But God saw something bigger. You know? So, I'm just really excited. We have dancehall artists, jazz artists. We have all kind of people. People are singing country music, all kind of things.
1: So I know locally, from a cultural standpoint, we have the Calypso fraternity.
0: Yes, we have those.
1: But do we have an overall music academy music?
0: That is what I'm working with Jamel music and a few others for us to develop.
1: That you can develop something like that, and then these, because I don't know if you know, but lawyer Warren Castle.
0: Yes, I know of him.
1: He's big on copyright and entertainment law. That I would, something like this would be good to get persons like him involved in.
0: Yes.
1: Because one of the things that we always hear for our artists is that copywriting, trademarking,
0: they don't know enough about it.
1: And even understanding the law that deals with entertainment.
0: Yes, yes.
1: And for me, even more so, is how they can use their skills.
0: Right.
1: To make money. We shouldn't just wait for the carnival or for an event, somebody putting on an event and may want to get us involved. But
0: it's true.
1: Things like the Calypso fraternity, I think year round, not just at Calypso time, should have been able to put on some different little, not just workshops, but little shows.
0: Shows!
1: And not you only, but, and document them. You know, make CDs and all these things.
0: I saw a local artist commenting the other day, saying, oh, ABS don't even pay pay royalties to artists. That was the comment. And when I looked at that, maybe for the average person out there, may say, yeah, man, he probably have a point. But the thing about it is, his statement is true in a way that he doesn't even understand. Because even if they were to pay royalties, they didn't pay royalties to you. You understand what I'm saying? Because what? You as an artist have to be a member of a performing rights society. Because as a media entity, you have a blanket license, right? To play certain things. So when you pay for that coverage, you pay to the performing rights society.
1: Who then?
0: The performing rights society pays you as the member.
1: Right.
0: So to say, and I pay me, like, they're supposed to personally send you a check.
1: It comes back to
0: for $2.
1: It comes back.
0: Why am I sending you a check for $2?
1: But it comes back to education.
0: That is the point,
1: right? And a lot of the time, that is where we fall down, because we don't know.
0: We don't know, and then they don't even understand fair use of content,
1: right?
0: Either.
1: So again, there's opportunity for things. I make the music. My music is being played.
0: But you're not even
1: there.
0: A member of anything.
1: But then, in our part,
0: your music not registered nowhere.
1: In our locality, in Antigua, in Montserrat, in St. Kitts, in Nevis, do these artists know? Exactly. So again, we can't blame somebody for thinking like that because they don't really know.
0: Right.
1: So it's about,
0: and they probably think it's some big money
1: needing to get involved.
0: They think
1: it grows
0: big
1: over
0: check.
1: Time. The they check can grow check. Depending on the number of plays you get, the hit song you make. It can grow. It may force.
0: No, it can. It can.
1: May force
0: but
1: us to develop a better product.
0: But watch this. It can only grow if it's being used. You want to get royalties for something that's being used.
1: No, but like I'm saying.
0: When but I
1: said,
0: get your point.
1: When
0: I
1: said grow, I was more referring to the art itself.
0: Yes.
1: The music, the art. Because sometimes you hear a lot of nonsense. You hear people talk about calypsos that been coming out, even for our local
0: You
1: carnival.
0: Want me to tell you something?
1: But again.
0: You want me to tell you something? A lot of these songs. Because I know people will hear songs for the season and different times. And they're like, oh, I'm going to hear this on the radio. And then you might expect to see it nominated in the ABJMA, for instance. And you wonder, but that song they may hot doing now, so how come you don't nominate? How you even pan the chart? How you even
1: only hot for a particular period?
0: The song is not even published.
1: Okay.
0: You can't find it on Apple Music and Spotify. It's not even on YouTube.
1: Again, it comes back to education and these are where organizing bodies supposed to take the mantle to their membership, and these are the things that you need to do.
0: Right.
1: And also, you're not just a, and I'm not knocking anybody, I'm not just the Calypso body.
0: Why?
1: But to say you are the president or whatever, but you're also supposed to also know beyond the look what needs to be done, what can be done, what should be done. That you, your membership, because you must be, if I'm paying membership for something,
0: right,
1: I must be able to benefit from right. being a part
0: there
1: of.
0: You go. There you go.
1: And benefit would include knowing that I need to be published, be on the different music platforms and all these sort of things. And these are what organizations, we just get together. I think a lot of times we get together and say we are this up because we want the prestige of
0: yes.
1: being.
0: Yes, yes.
1: And so these things need to change.
0: True, true.
1: Right?
0: They really do.
1: So hopefully as we grow, as time go on, yeah. So next year is no ABGMA. So no. Next year then I think, I'm saying we, but yeah. you know, I'm just saying we as a conversation. Mm-hmm. We get around the drawing board.
0: Yeah.
1: And you put these things down and again, you prioritize. So these are the need. Artists need to be published. This is what we're going to prioritize. They need to understand copywriting and mm-hmm. or whatever. But you yeah. prioritize and you start saying, okay, this is how we're going to move towards getting this. Yeah. This is what needs to be done. I guess mm-hmm. I'm throwing it in.
0: Yes.
1: Court.
0: Yeah, man. Definitely. We're definitely, you're on the right track because that's exactly what, you know, we've been working on for the past several months. And we've been on a little pause, but we're definitely on the road to developing exactly that.
1: And yeah? we'll get
0: myself
1: there.
0: And Jamel and other few others. And so we're going to establish an organization that will meet that need in the nation. So it's so critical and crucial. Yeah.
1: Perfect.
0: And so in the time to come.
1: So, okay. So we've given
0: the
1: insight.
0: But here's some breaking news because I have another. Yeah, go ahead.
1: Mm-hmm. You know, we like to get, this is why we call they break yeah. balls. Things break around
0: yeah.
1: here.
0: Yeah.
1: So we've spoken about what to expect.
0: Yes, on the awards, yes.
1: For the awards.
0: Mm-hmm.
1: Tell me now, cost, tickets.
0: Cost. Okay, so
1: what,
0: the general.
1: What do I get when I come? Is
0: the
1: there
0: general
1: food
0: admission,
1: and all of that?
0: The general admission for all the events is 65 EC, right? And
1: any packages if I want to come all 4 nights?
0: If you want to, yes, there is a what you call it, a 4-day all access pass.
1: Yeah, all
0: yes,
1: access pass.
0: Yes.
1: Okay.
0: Can't remember the price right now.
1: No, that's fine.
0: It's not in my head. So, but
1: you can get that
0: there?
1: To me.
0: Yes,
1: so
0: I'll get
1: can
0: that to you. But yeah, there's a four day, and but it's $65 for each of the event except for the night of the ball, because the night of the ball is where we're, you know, it's like a all
1: that's
0: inclusive
1: the
0: kind
1: Saturday
0: of thing.
1: Evening?
0: That's the Friday night.
1: Friday evening.
0: With, you know, the wine and dine and fine food and so on, right?
1: Okay.
0: What do you call it? A 3-course meal?
1: Maybe four.
0: Might be four. See? Might be 4 courses, right? For that particular night. So it's going to be
1: of course, you would expect
0: it's going to be more for that ticket. Yeah, and you're getting
1: higher.
0: So many things in that package. Not just the ball, but media awards and entertainment and all these kind of things. So, that's the... But I'll get back with the prices. I'll give the prices to Janice. But I know $65 for the other nights, for sure.
1: Each night.
0: Yeah, for each of the other nights, okay. Yes. And then there will be, we call it a cash bar.
1: Mm-hmm.
0: And yeah, that's what we have.
1: So no food, just bar?
0: But bar include food.
1: No. Bar is the drink.
0: Cash bar, food bar.
1: Thank you.
0: Oh, my bad.
1: I wonder if you're
0: going to...
1: bring me out with my mobility issue.
0: Okay, let me do it the old school way. There will be refreshments on sale.
1: Food. Let's do it the raw way. Food and drinks will be on sale.
0: Food and drinks will be on sale.
1: Thank you.
0: Yeah. The old school, because the refined way was to say refreshments. It was more sophisticated.
1: No.
0: Food and drinks.
1: will be on sale.
0: All right. I don't really love for people to come out and support this. The events, it's really nice to get an opportunity to connect with, you know, the artists, people in the industry, people you listen to on the radio, people like Janice and so on, and other persons you see or watch on TV, and artists and other persons. You get to see them up close.
1: No, I do believe, because a lot of appreciation. Us, radio, media is mm-hmm. important. It yeah. keeps us going.
0: Yes.
1: And so it is behoves all of us, because we have our special person that we listen to.
0: Yes.
1: I follow the breakfast show.
0: Right.
1: And there's a listener, there's a bantering that goes on. There's this Kevin Shepherd that is a constant. But yes, you have somebody, I'm trying to get my marbles correct. If Fished refers to Stan Richards,
0: right.
1: I'm still trying to get it.
0: Yes.
1: Then you have persons Megatron. Like Rasai, that these normal, regular callers on whatever media.
0: Mm-hmm.
1: But so the person that you listen to that brings you entertainment, that brings you the news, that brings you the vibe, they're nominated for an event. $65.
0: Mm-hmm.
1: You can just budget and come out and support.
0: Yes.
1: And you know, show your support. Nothing is more exciting than when you're walking across the stage and you're hearing the loud cheers and claps and so that's going on.
0: Yes.
1: So yes, listeners, $65
0: mm-hmm.
1: per night, November 5th.
0: Yeah, 5th to the 8th.
1: Just that the ball night, of course, cannot be $65.
0: No, it won't be $65, but I can't remember.
1: So, and if you're a plus one, you can be a plus one for with a nominee.
0: With a nominee, we'll have a plus one,
1: So they enter for free,
0: yes.
1: But they pay for the meal.
0: But they pay for their meal, yeah.
1: It sounds like you got it
0: makes
1: going.
0: Makes sense, yeah.
1: Sounds like you got it going mm-hmm. on. Mm-hmm. I mean, I used to always follow BET Awards and these sort of things, and always.
0: My dream is for us to have a theater. I'm not saying we have to match these big places, because, I mean, come on. Really? Can we really have a big, big place that hold 20,000 people?
1: Yes, we can.
0: You believe why not? A venue?
1: Why not? This is, I'll tell you off the ear, because I have the location.
0: Okay, because that's what I have in my mind.
1: I have a location in my head, and I have
0: And split it up into different...
1: I have a... somebody 20, I think 000. That could come to Antigua and invest in something like this.
0: Okay, great.
1: So don't worry.
0: That's what I have in my head.
1: But I do have that, and parking will be good. It may be a bit of distance, mm-hmm. but sometimes
0: it
1: you need to travel away from our.
0: That's what
1: you know,
0: I would
1: the norm,
0: like to
1: but
0: see.
1: I don't believe in selling ourselves short.
0: No,
1: we're hosting Chogum and we're doing so much different bits and pieces right now to accommodate that.
0: I truly believe Antigua can be the entertainment capital of the Caribbean.
1: Antigua can
0: that's
1: be so
0: I
1: many
0: believe.
1: Things.
0: And not just entertainment. That's just one thing. But I'm using that as one.
1: I have a dream of
0: we can be a hub of so many things. We just, Antigua just bless. Na.
1: An Essence Festival. We can look at having Essence Festival in Antigua.
0: Ah, we just awesome. Na.
1: There's just... Yeah. And you know, we're talking awesome.
0: I'm so
1: serious. There we have...
0: Oh, yes.
1: There
0: 5 days are awesome.
1: We have... we were talking about ABGMA.
0: Yeah.
1: And listeners, yes, the Breakfast Show listeners, your girl, Ali B, is actually a finalist in at least
0: four of the seven
1: categories. I was hoping all, but four is still over the hump.
0: Yeah.
1: So she in the dance, people.
0: In the dance, she's
1: in the dance. I've been trying to see if we could get to vote again, but
0: voted.
1: You know,
0: no voting done.
1: She said
0: voting
1: next.
0: Done.
1: She said in the next two
0: the
1: years.
0: Next cycle.
1: But it is awesome, and on her, she can do it for herself. But because I was one who was voting, thanks to us, and thanks to me and all of you guys that really went out and did your thing for her.
0: Yeah.
1: So
0: y'all gonna see
1: looking
0: who
1: forward,
0: win. Who's gonna take it home?
1: Oh, Ali, be better take home something.
0: Oh, Lord,
1: otherwise a dance mashup. But I'm excited.
0: Yeah,
1: I think you can see it.
0: Yes.
1: I am really excited.
0: Yes.
1: The voting was exciting enough.
0: It
1: for
0: was
1: me.
0: When I saw the amount
1: Much
0: of votes, I'm like, wow. Okay.
1: To see this.
0: All
1: so,
0: right, people
1: again,
0: ain't playing.
1: November 5th to the 8th, start budgeting, $65.
0: Yeah, just $65.
1: There's a four-day, the ball will be a little bit more, of course, maybe one something.
0: Yeah, I think it's $150.
1: Somewhere around there.
0: I think it's $150.
1: And that would include the food price, or?
0: Don't quote me.
1: Okay.
0: Let me go find a way to get this. People say, but she may say, well, how you,
1: so
0: how you
1: we'll get,
0: no.
1: We'll get the full information in short order.
0: I'm speaking ahead of my time.
1: So, look out. If you be a part, plan to be a part of, if you even don't go to all 4 days, attend two.
0: Yeah, at least two. But at least two.
1: Be show support.
0: Yeah, at least two. Really, I would say you can come at least two. If really everybody come at least two, that
1: support.
0: Would be
1: great. Yeah. But you mentioned 5 days and Soul Rise Music, because we're not only about the ABGMA, but Soul Rise Music has been doing great things. Unfortunately, there was the 5 days of Awesome Festival that had to be rescheduled. It was to go off from the 31st of August.
0: July
1: to the 4th of August.
0: My God.
1: Had to reschedule because of unforeseen circumstances.
0: Yeah.
1: Hopefully we're going to get it next year.
0: Yes. Yes. So we come in full force next year, July 30th to August 3rd. We already got plans in motion, pinning down the headliners for each of the events. I can tell you we're having some early talks with the Spanish artist by the name of Percy Mello. And she'll definitely be on the Praise Out Loud event. She has already given me her word, her confirmation. She is coming to Antigua. She's a customer of coming to Antigua. Yeah. A friend told me about her. I reached here. This is how God works now. I send the lady a message maybe about 3 months in advance. And he just say, see. No, it just went. It just said delivered. But it wasn't read. She never got it. And I said, boy, that lady, nobody, she probably have all kind of people who runs your Facebook. She don't have to see this here right now. One fateful day after the event done canceled, you know. The woman message, hello, Pastor, so sorry. Only now seeing your message. Oh, yes, I would really love to be a part of this. And then I said, ma'am, it's no more. It's canceled. So I said, well,
1: are we saying canceled or rescheduled for next year?
0: What we had planned then can't happen. So we have to, because it's a new thing for 2027. So that we have to say that canceled. But she reached out to me and then she says, hey, she's booked up for the rest of the year because I was trying to get her to come for the awards. Mm-hmm. But she was excited, but she said, no, I'm booked up for the rest of the year. So I said, 2027 then? She says, yep, consider it done.
1: All right, so I guess you'll have to be back in on the Daybreak Pulse for us to talk about that.
0: Yes, so we have.
1: But you already have me, like,
0: in the works.
1: I'm going to be double booked for August 3rd.
0: Yes,
1: because we have Praise the Download Experience
0: What's that?
1: There's another event that
0: takes place. The sip and, what's that, Paint and Talk.
1: Yes, Praise the Download Experience.
0: Right.
1: And it happens on that August.
0: In the morning. Yeah, August 3rd.
1: It happens on the August Tuesday.
0: Okay, cool.
1: I think it's a Tuesday. Carnival Tuesday, it happens as well. So you're going to have me double booked.
0: That's all right. Because the other event is...
1: I couldn't make it for that one this year because of the foot. And Lord, I'm planning for next year. So many things I'm planning for.
0: Yeah.
1: But yes.
0: But it's going to be jam-packed.
1: I can
0: it's gonna
1: imagine.
0: Be great.
1: So thank
0: I'm bringing,
1: you.
0: Yeah, I'm going to bring back some of the local people. Some of the, you know, we can do it.
1: No problem.
0: We have churches and we have people already planning. I had a friend call me from the U.S. In Alabama there. Not in Alabama. I think she's in Virginia now. But she said, hey, their church is planning a whole group trip to come for the festival next year. She told me they're ready to put plans in place. Yeah. They're starting this thing out.
1: Well,
0: they're coming to Antigua.
1: We're planning for all of that, again, listeners, we have so much coming out. We have the Pour It Out Tea Time testimony, which you'll be a part of.
0: Yes.
1: Then we have...
0: That's October 18th.
1: October 18th. Then we have the ABGMA Music Awards coming up in November.
0: Yes.
1: And then we'll be back to talk about the Heritage Sports Day coming up on December 9th.
0: Back in the day?
1: Back in the day, Heritage Sports Day coming up on December 9th.
0: Right.
1: So there's so much clean, mature activities coming up.
0: I'm saying.
1: family exactly, oriented. Yeah. Let me say that. Family oriented, because the back in the sports day. Then we have ABGMA, and we have Pour It Out. Mm-hmm. So, listeners, there you have it. Mm-hmm. Remember, this Saturday is the Reparations Commission.
0: Oh, yeah, I saw that.
1: African Gala Awards dinner. Is it a award?
0: No,
1: African
0: Gala dinner.
1: Caribbean Gala. Coming up this Saturday.
0: Yeah.
1: So get your tickets, 464-6377. We're going to throw to Trevor. Thank you. Oh, oh, oh, oh.
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0: fill in the gap.
1: Right.
0: For now, as I stretch my leg, but
1: yeah.
0: Hey, good morning, Bounce. Nice to see you. I had asked earlier what the three letters in ZDK stood for. You know.
2: The three letters in ZDK.
0: What does the Z, the D, and the K stands for?
2: I used to know a time, but I don't remember.
0: Used to ain't gonna work. We wanna know if you know now.
2: I don't remember.
0: So,
2: not right this minute.
0: Selwyn Phillip got it. The Z stands for zest, determination, and know-how. If it's one thing ZDK know, then know-how. They know how to get me in the studio for 2 hours, and I end up chatting for 4 and 8.
1: Yes.
0: I cannot forget that National Day of Prayer Day. Coming for 2 hours,
2: so
0: and I left here after 4.
2: Did you offer up some prayers for the nation, Janice?
0: You should have been listening.
2: Okay.
0: Go back. It's on Facebook. You will be blessed.
2: Good job.
0: Wonderful.
2: Good job.
0: We're all rounders here, as I said to you. The K in ZDK stands for what?
2: Know-how.
0: So we know how to do what we know how to do.
2: That is it.
0: So yes, Selwyn, zest, determination, and know-how. Mm. And I asked, how old would the station be on November
2: 30th? I don't know, maybe 80-something years.
0: In 2020, it would have been 50 years.
2: I thought they reached 80 something
0: years. ZDK started in the 30th of November, 1970. So it would be how old this year?
2: I don't know. You drop out of school.
0: I know you talk about Excelsior, you know. And the brown and white uniform that represents Excelsior.
2: Okay, so 1970.
0: Know. Yes, and we're in 2026.
2: So we're in in 2026.
0: How old was I to give you?
2: So that's 56.
0: Thank you. Mm-hmm. So Selwyn, you are just 1 year off.
2: So pay attention.
0: Just 1 year.
2: Pay attention.
0: But winner. We'll decide what your day break
2: is. What's my prize is?
0: What's your, not you. I had to give you the answer. I helped you. I helped you. Okay.
2: That is so wrong.
0: Right. So, again, we livening up the place.
2: Yes.
0: We spoke about the things that were happening,
2: mm-hmm.
0: that's coming up. And I just want to give a message. Because while we were speaking and we took the break, it came to me that a lot of times things are happening, positive things. But somehow, as a people, we seem to gravitate to things that are negative.
2: That's true.
0: Even on the talk radio, if you're having a certain conversations, you find the attention, the listenership isn't there. The calls don't come.
2: Right.
0: But let's be talking about
2: drama.
0: Yes, the drama and these sort of things.
2: Plenty calling.
0: We hasten to rush for those things.
2: That's true.
0: And again, Daybreak Pulse is about trying to shift, to make that shift.
2: In paradigm.
0: Not getting ourselves bogged down in the drama of life. Because yes, we're going to get the little drama. I don't really feed on drama. I can't. I don't have no vacuum for it.
2: Right.
0: Sadly. Or rightfully so.
2: Mm-hmm.
0: But we need at times to push ourselves intentionally, and I can't say it enough. We need to be intentional in the spaces we occupy, in the things. We all need a social life, don't get me wrong. So nothing is wrong in going out for a party, having a drink now and again, if that is what you do. But I think we need to support more, especially local stuff. 5 days of Awesome Festival. We have Download the Awesome Experience. That would be happening next year, October 3rd. I'm telling you guys early. So
2: no,
0: you can
2: August
0: mark your
2: 3rd.
0: August 3rd. So you can start marking off your calendars. August 3rd next year will be Download the Praise Experience. 5 days of Awesome will be from July 30th to August 3rd. And that event would be really awesome.
2: Yeah.
0: The name has it all in. It will be an awesome experience. The ABGMA coming up this year from the 5th to the 8th of November. Then it takes a break, and because it's biannually now, every 2 years. And then it comes up 2027 around the same period in
2: 2028 in November.
0: Mm-hmm. Pour It Out Tea Time testimony, we have that coming up on the 18th. Gentlemen, bosses, gift your staff a ticket, your female staff a ticket.
2: That is it.
0: Give your gift your mom.
2: That's right.
0: Give your sister.
2: That's
0: give
2: right.
0: Your spouse.
2: Mm-hmm.
0: I'm waiting for somebody to give me a ticket.
2: Come on.
0: You know what I mean? So maybe that's why I'm saying it. So somebody might have pity on me. If the hubby may be listening and thinking, yeah, let me send she can pour it all. Because then maybe I will come back and not be, you know, you might, as Mama Cole teaching me the little lessons, might have some good times. You never know. I might be less stressed.
2: Give you a ticket for pour it. Okay.
0: I might be less stressed.
2: Keep it going.
0: So maybe the hubby can give me a ticket. Or maybe Cody Thomas from Thomas Electrical Air Conditioning can gift me a ticket.
2: Bang bang.
0: And their group specials. I might have to go check with Sean to see would he gift two of his staff, female staff, a ticket.
2: That's, you know, great. Yeah.
0: Trevor can
2: good.
0: Send the wife, gift the wife.
2: He sure can.
0: Or Trevor and Cody can get together and gift me a ticket. We never know.
2: Imagine. You're right for open air. What is that?
0: But, you know, and again, these are spaces created for clean, mature family. Some are family or some experiences a family oriented mm-hmm. event. I don't know, the ABGMA of course can be family oriented.
2: Yeah, it sure is.
0: The Saturday, Friday evening once there's no mm-hmm. school.
2: Right.
0: So that also mm-hmm. can happen.
2: Mm-hmm.
0: And then Pour It Out. This is our inaugural event, the first, but it's for women only. Again, before Kevin Shepherd start about feminists, next year we're gonna have Pour It Out for men. But men don't do tea, so I don't know. We'll get creative, Kevin, and hopefully you will buy your pay-per-view access, or you will come home and attend in person. I'm putting you on blast.
2: Maybe men don't do tea.
0: From
2: they do
0: right
2: do
0: now.
2: Tea.
0: Some do.
2: Men, they drink tea. Bush tea, dish tea, kind of tea they drink.
0: Yeah, men. And and Trevor will be one of our special guests at next year's Pour It Out for Men. Consider yourself. You already have an honorary free ticket. Anyway.
2: Trevor, come on. You need it. You need it. Come on.
0: But there's so much that's
2: good
0: going
2: stuff.
0: On. We keep the vibes positive,
2: right.
0: Like we say.
2: Right.
0: And again, let's big up all our essential workers. We can't leave them out.
2: We knocked
0: the police. We've been knocking them a lot. But while knocking them, we still have to extend grace. Because the job is not an easy one.
2: Yes.
0: Really not easy. So.
2: I've been driving a lot, even in the past several weeks. And the amount of things I see on the road, I say to myself, this is a tough job.
0: All right, we have a caller, so let's throw to our caller. I wonder if this is my girl, Mama Cole. Hello, caller. Welcome to Daybreak Pulse.
1: You're working overtime today.
0: You know? Just for you.
1: For me? Kevin in Canada, like you want to tap in Canada and get in everything in Antigua.
0: Just deal with it for me, see, Mama Cole.
1: Everything Kevin won't forget in Antigua. Why you don't, they don't come to Antigua?
0: Just deal with him for me.
1: I'll keep him out shut.
0: Okay.
1: So, have a wonderful weekend, my darling.
0: You too, honey.
1: And
0: I still need to come see you. I might beg this young lady to come bring me, come see you.
1: But you come to see me for?
0: You know, tell me.
2: Oh, God.
0: Mama Cole, you changed your tongue for last week. Me not supposed to come forget the remedy for the foot.
1: Mama called now well now. Me last memory.
0: All right, so me got to go get you some yeast vice.
2: Oh, God.
1: Oh, Enjoy your weekend, my darling.
0: You too, hon.
1: And let me just tell my children there, my five king, my two queen, and all my bundle of joy. Have a wonderful
2: five
1: weekend,
2: kings,
1: mommy
2: queens.
1: And grandma, love you all. And all my radio people.
0: No Puerto Rico this weekend?
1: Huh?
0: No airline for you this weekend? You're staying home this weekend?
1: Sometimes let me tell you last weekend what happened to me. That's me tell this man, I'm thinking you're my friend, nobody and I'm a friend.
0: Me your friend, but so because like as right, so you didn't get to, because you didn't even get to enter because the maid was cleaning. So I was wondering if you're going back to make up for that lost opportunity.
1: Well, me not take no chance, maybe this time me might go in and go meet woman I want for me.
0: Oh Lord, yes, mama call me ready, I have to come look for you. This not so good.
1: Me not take no chance.
0: You're right.
1: Only if the hubby call me, I will. He'll up if you hop on the plane, I'm coming. And if you have a plane, coming. Me can neither run, walk, never mind to hop. I don't know.
0: Okay, ma'am.
1: I won't believe in home.
0: So you're homebound this weekend?
1: Oh, yes, my darling.
0: Staying in port?
1: Yeah, I have my granddaughter with me just for a couple of days.
0: Okay, okay.
1: So
0: enjoy
1: to stay
0: her.
1: Home with her.
0: Okay, enjoy yes. her. Enjoy
1: so, her. Take care. Enjoy the weekend when it comes. Love you, bye.
0: Love you more.
1: Okay, bye.
0: Monster must please behave and ease off. That's why, you see, I tell all your mama, Cole is the good trouble. Mama Cole, listen this. Listen good. Bounce Thomas say Mama Cole need to be a part of Pour It Out because she love to pour it out. No, no, no. What is that? What?
3: Oh, God.
0: No, it's Whoa. Me and you.
3: Oh, that's a good one.
0: Mr. Thomas, it's me and you. She right, Mama Cole, right, pour out your tea. My wife, I have for me, Mama Cole,
3: oh
0: and Alice Alibi.
3: That is so funny.
0: That's I tell you, on the daybreak pause, we laugh, we are like a fun, you know what I mean? Mm. Just break up the monotony of the heavy week. I'm going to leave Mama Cole. Mama Cole, go to a class. Mama Cole, turn down the radio a little bit. There's a class that happened up at AUA, and me try to forget the 411 as to what happening up there, because
3: mm-hmm.
0: one of the attendees say she teach, they can't tell me
3: mm-hmm.
0: what gone, whatever. What you think it can be? All right.
3: Mm.
0: I have to go. I have to attend.
3: Something is happening at
0: class.
3: The class? What kind of
0: I
3: class is it?
0: I wonder if it's something that I can get my knee fixed, my foot fixed.
3: You never know.
0: I'm going to pass. Go look for she to see if I can go with she.
3: Mm-hmm.
0: Mm-hmm. Mm-hmm. And she's supposed to teach me for swim too.
3: Yeah. What?
0: She's supposed to teach me for
3: okay.
0: swim. You know, so I'm gonna learn how to. Well,
3: that's good.
0: A person I've been saying sea water is good for what is happening with me. I went to do an X-ray yesterday.
3: Mm-hmm. And what did it say?
0: So after the tech finish, I asked her. Me very far, but me love for no. So me ask you see anything like cancer, anything? You see, you don't know how for me head work, right?
3: Mm.
0: She said, no, I don't really see nothing. But what could have caused this pain? I'm happy to know she don't really see nothing.
3: Exactly,
0: cause I was worried. Yeah, I need to exercise. Trevor had back problem too, no?
3: That is it. Tell her again.
0: I have back problem too.
3: Right. But you can do
0: so I have to
3: start
0: do,
3: minimal.
0: I have to do these cheer.
3: Yeah.
0: Cheer
3: calisthenics.
0: Thing that's going on
3: yeah.
0: Facebook. Every you can't put on mm-hmm. Facebook, you don't see all these things coming
3: right.
0: up.
3: You can do it. You start small.
0: The Asian one. And in 28 days, I should look this sort of way. And so 5 minutes a day. That's what it's 7 minutes a day. For 28 days.
3: It works.
0: For 8 minutes a day?
3: It works.
0: No, if it worked, me would pay my money and go do it.
3: It works. But
0: all
3: you
0: right.
3: have to be consistent. That's
0: will
3: that,
0: be consistent.
3: The key. A lot
0: I
3: of times
0: need...
3: you fall off.
0: No,
3: you
0: I
3: start
0: will.
3: Start hot and...
0: I will be consistent because if I have to spend my money. Because every time, let me tell you, like, it's free. And then when you do whatever, you see you spin a thing, you see 83% off. And then you get a prize. Like, tell me that from the beginning. You know what I mean? Good marketing.
3: Tell you that from the
0: good
3: beginning.
0: From

0: that God is for us. He's not against you. He's for you. So, come out and support all the people, the media people, our artists, producers, all the people who bring you, you know, all these life moments, you know, every single day, who are an integral part of our daily lives. People that we can't do without. Our people on social media who make us laugh, make our cuss, make our fight, make our make up again.
1: Ali B who stir up.
0: And all kind of things. Yeah.
1: On the breakfast.
0: Exactly.
1: The breakfast
0: hot topic. This, that. Yes. You understand? All these people, come and celebrate with them. Come and be a part of this thing, man. November 5th to the 8th, Miami Heights. Look. Guys.
1: And we have how many weeks out? We have about
0: plenty.
1: 5 weeks until. Mm-hmm. So $60.
0: Plenty of time to save up the $65.
1: Yeah, you can just put a $15 aside a week.
0: Mm-hmm.
1: Or a $50 every week so you can attend more than one
0: right.
1: event.
0: Right.
1: And then you put a little $50 to buy like a food and drink. Mm-hmm.
0: You're good to go.
1: You're good to go. So, yeah.
0: Yeah.
1: Again, we need to just be intentional on
0: yes.
1: the things that we want to do and plan. Mm-hmm. Just plan mm-hmm. it.
0: Yeah.
1: Plan it properly.
0: Yeah. And I really just want to see people just support what people are doing out there. You may not be able to go to everything under the sun. Of course not. But if everybody just gets up and say, hey, you know what? I'm going to support that. I'm going to go to that. I'll go to that. You can go to this. You can da da da. I mean, it really goes a long way. Because people who put on events, they work hard. It's a lot of work. You know what I mean? And you're just sitting there hoping and praying people come to the gate. You know? So like, lads, so they will come now. And they say they will come. But when the thing, you know, you sit down there, don't set up everything nice. It's such a joy to see people coming through those halls and that gate and just saying, yeah, I'm ready for action. So, yeah. Let's continue to support one another. Yeah?
1: Yeah, we need to do that. Each one support.
0: Stop sitting at home, people. I'm just saying.
1: Yeah. No, just come
0: on. You don't
1: have
0: to have a coach, people, out there. Mm-hmm. We have to work at home. No, stop it.
1: But then, I mean, with what is going on, there's some people. Cause
0: we need to get. You talked about the paradigm shift.
1: Yeah, but I'm an introvert.
0: We need to get out of that. I am too.
1: I am an introvert.
0: I like home. I like relaxing home. I like being with me.
1: I love my own company.
0: Yeah.
1: But I also realize I am also one that believes in supporting local.
0: There you go.
1: I think you know that about me.
0: Yes.
1: I don't even like, I may not like certain things or eat certain things, but just because it's local, I will purchase it. I can't use these locally made soap because I have very sensitive skin. Mm-hmm. But when I see somebody selling them, I still buy one, I buy two.
0: Right.
1: Because
0: right.
1: I'm really, really a firm believer in supporting.
0: And I love to support vendors. I love to support vendors. Lord, when they see them out, they jack, oh Lord, buy one banana, buy one sweet potato, something. Even if you don't need them, buy them.
1: Just support. I really think.
0: Buy 1 pound. You might need them that week there, but you know what I mean? That's just how I see it, you know? Lord, support them, Jack. Oh, my.
1: No, we need to
0: people
1: support.
0: People that's out there doing their thing.
1: Just trying
0: to, yeah, do something. Selling one little clothes, selling one little shoes, selling one hat, selling one sugar cane, sugar cane, crab, everything they sell. Just support people. They're trying, you know? Yeah. You may not be able to buy something every day, every now and then,
1: just,
0: you know,
1: yeah.
0: You put on $10 aside, hey, me go buy one bunch of
1: you know, you
0: something.
1: As you pass along the street,
0: whatever.
1: You're going to see.
0: Yeah, you're going to see them out
1: so
0: there.
1: So nothing is, yeah.
0: Yeah, just, so that's my message, everybody,
1: yeah.
0: You know.
1: Step in and support and let's just be a part of, again, for me, do something positive.
0: Yeah.
1: Do something that makes a difference in
0: somebody's life.
1: Sometimes these people that are on the street that are selling, sometimes it's what they make at that on that day that may provide a meal for them. You know, you never
0: know
1: the circumstance that somebody may be in.
0: Mm-hmm.
1: So yes, I am big on really doing that.
0: Mm-hmm.
1: Supporting, just going out and support. Like I said, I was sick. I bought my ticket for Download the Praise Experience. Mm. I couldn't make it, but I was still glad to have supported.
0: Right.
1: Because like you say, when persons put on events, there's so much that goes on, the expense that
0: it's
1: they
0: not easy.
1: That thing is really not easy, and they do it. So I do support that in terms of getting persons to be supportive.
0: Yeah.
1: So we like again, our girl Ali B is

0: in at least four
1: categories. Yeah, so remember, this will be officially published on soarisemusic.com.
0: Tomorrow?
1: On Friday. Oh, that's tomorrow. Yeah, tomorrow.
0: Tomorrow is Friday. Tomorrow.
1: It will, they will all be on there.
0: But you heard it here first.
1: You heard it here first, though. Literally.
0: You heard it here. You heard it here first.
1: From the boardroom to the studio, yeah.
0: So I can't get a little sneak peek
1: of
0: before he publish.
1: What's that? The list?
0: Me need to see with Ali BB.
1: You want to see?
0: Bad.
1: Okay.
0: Bad.
1: Half here.
0: Yes, when we're done. Because I really need to see where my people's. Because it's not even one. My people's.
1: Yes.
0: I don't want to know that I voted in vain.
1: No, you did not.
0: Or feel like I should have voted a little extra, a little more. You know what I mean?
1: Mm-hmm.
0: Now, Mr. Thomas. Oh, Lord. These people on the Facebook.
1: Mm-hmm.
0: This one said, Mama Cole teaching the class, so I won't be able to manage. If it's so, I won't be able to manage. But he seemed to know what kind of class this Mama Cole teach that he know me can manage.
1: I'm telling you.
0: You know what I mean? So he can just share the 411 one time. Let me know if it's something I can do or can't do.
1: Seems like he has some insight.
0: He have some kind of insight. Maybe he own a AUA.
1: Maybe it's his class.
0: Something. But it's good to have a good chuckle. Mama call nobody with them. Me not gonna have them do you, sussy. One them.
1: Mm-hmm.
0: Y'all leave Mama call and she good trouble.
1: That's right.
0: Have you heard the Patrice new song, though, Trouble?
1: Patrice? Who Patrice?
0: Patrice Roberts.
1: No.
0: Okay, she has a new song.
1: I mean, I've seen her release quite more than one. She has released more than one song in the past several weeks. But yeah, that one Trouble may have missed me.
0: I just saw it last evening. Yes, we played it earlier for Mama Cole. So I guess you were trying to find your way
1: here. Yeah, I want to hear it.
0: Yeah, maybe we'll end with that one.
1: Yeah.
0: But
1: I want to hear it. But rate Patrice now, I'm telling you.
0: You rate Patrice.
1: How you mean?
0: Okay.
1: Mm-hmm. But Claudette will always be my girl.
0: I hear you.
1: Mm-hmm.
0: I'm a Christian.
1: Oh, please.
0: Wait, what? Say you don't believe?
1: Oh, say you don't rate them?
0: I do. Everybody, to me, I like music, right?
1: Mm-hmm.
0: For me, it's what draws the line is the content. But I think all music is of God.
1: Mm-hmm.
0: So I love any kind of music. Any kind of music. It's just the content. And if he has certain...
1: Their music is good. Their music is good. Most of their music is quality stuff that they're singing. But the only thing I just don't mean too into is the dress code.
0: Okay,
1: I don't like the outfit.
0: Well, to each his own.
1: That's what I say.
0: Speaking about dress code, let me
1: no put for real. It, I don't like some of the outfit.
0: For those coming to pour it out, it's
1: check out. Don't come pour it out. Just like
0: casually elegant.
1: Yeah. Mm-hmm, it's elegant.
0: The theme is burnt orange.
1: But what is casually elegant?
0: You're not going
1: okay.
0: To a,
1: no, describe. So the, describe a, one so particular
0: you're not
1: outfit.
0: Going to a ball.
1: You're not going to a ball,
0: right?
1: So
0: you're
1: I have
0: not
1: one.
0: Going to a gala,
1: right?
0: So it's between church and going
1: and
0: to the gov. So you can think about a brunch atmosphere.
1: Okay.
0: Think about.
1: I got you.
0: So.
1: I got you.
0: You're not on the street, so I'm not asking you. You're not.
1: So you're not gonna wear jeans and.
0: No, definitely no jeans. No.
1: You know this kind of vibe. So it's not that.
0: It's not casual.
1: It's not casual because you said casual, elegant.
0: Elegant.
1: No, so maybe you can dress up. You can make a sporty kind of look at it, dress up, dressy.
0: It's not sporty.
1: So you don't want that.
0: It's not sporty, elegant.
1: You don't want that.
0: No, it's
1: no. Somebody may have that as their style.
0: No,
1: I may think, okay,
0: sporty,
1: I can wear that.
0: Elegant. We're not going sporty. We're
1: no, the casual part of it, Nita.
0: Yeah, but being casual mean that you know have to put on the stocking.
1: Okay.
0: You don't have to have the train on the dress.
1: Okay. Okay.
0: You don't have to have the, what you call, fascinator.
1: Because somebody, the reason why I say that, because somebody can say, well, okay, I wear a nice blouse, nice belt, and my fitted jeans and heels. That's not what you're talking about. That's not, you see, because
0: it might work.
1: It might work.
0: It might work if you dress it up right.
1: But you would say not the jeans, but wear dress pants.
0: No, the jeans might work.
1: Or wear this.
0: But I would not. Work. Ideally, I wouldn't want.
1: For you the wouldn't jeans. Want the jeans, right? No. So say no jeans.
0: Ideally, definitely yeah. not. I am wouldn't want.
1: But
0: that.
1: Say no jeans.
0: And ticket sales will be cut off on the 13th for logistical purposes. So there'll be no sales after the 13th.
1: Of wow, October. That's serious.
0: Yes, because around here at Link Up Events and Solution, things are done mm-hmm. in a certain way. Professional.
1: Have me excuse.
0: Manage.
1: Explains yes. so make yours.
0: There mm-hmm. is a cutoff for the ticket sales. Pay-per-view, maybe, because you're not going to be physically in attendance.
1: Right.
0: So pay-per-view, yes, it can go mm-hmm. right down until.
1: Right down until. But, oh, okay. But the physical ticket is a cut off.
0: Because again,
1: but
0: like that we makes said, sense. Everybody that is attending is getting a goodie bag. You have to think about the meal. So you need to know your
1: numbers. You need to know your numbers.
0: To make proper preparation.
1: Makes sense.
0: So there will be a cut off.
1: You know, somebody running in the last minute and they're like, wait, 20. That's what I just tell people, you know?
0: No.
1: It is good to do stuff in advance.
0: There's an absolute.
1: Buy it in advance because the organizer, you see 50 people show up. At the door, you're like, okay.
0: No, it's not one of those.
1: We didn't plan for you. You
0: it's
1: understand?
0: Not one of those kind of functions.
1: Right,
0: so
1: right.
0: There will be a cutoff mm-hmm. at that time.
1: Makes
0: again,
1: sense.
0: Let's, and we can highlight what Link Up Events and Solution is because mm-hmm. we know it's what the organizers of Link Up Events and Solutions, their goal is to create a space in St. Mary's South, ideally mm-hmm. Bowlands being central.
1: Mm-hmm.
0: You have Earlins, Oldwood, you have to pass through Bowlands to get to those areas, or pass through Bowlands mm-hmm. from those areas to get to the city.
1: Mm-hmm.
0: So it's creating that space that allows persons to come in if you're going through a financial situation. So you'll get financial literacy, you'll be taught
1: nice.
0: About budgeting and
1: nice.
0: These other sort of things. If you have a form that you need fill out and you don't know how to do it, mm-hmm. you'll be able to come there, get it done, get assistance for free.
1: Nice.
0: If you have a legal issue, landlord, or even a tenant,
1: mm-hmm.
0: you can come in and get free legal assistance.
1: That's cool.
0: Health-wise, that way, there'll be a after-school program, homework club, so a space where parents can bring their children, because a lot of the times we like to say, oh, parents must be teaching. Parents aren't teachers.
1: Why? Right?
0: And sometimes parents may want to, but they just can't. They don't understand the new maths. They don't understand what's going on.
1: Sure don't.
0: So it's having that space where the children would be in a safe space, properly vetted, because again, you know, we believe in the vetting of persons that has to deal with, that are dealing with children.
1: Mm-hmm.
0: To assist with homework, so there'll be like the homework club. Students will be able to get, children will be able to get, parents can get a study plan created specifically for their child. So you'll have a study plan and you'll get constant mentorship, learning skills, doing community work. So instead of waiting for the politician to tell us, organize a cleanup, mm-hmm. we are going to take control of our community for ourselves. So at the it's building out that community one door at a time.
1: Love that.
0: Neighbor by neighbor by neighbor. So our motto is savoring excellence, mm-hmm. defining community.
1: Beautiful.
0: Building the bridge
1: mm-hmm.
0: one step at a time.
1: Mm-hmm.
0: And that's what we're there for. It's becoming totally mm-hmm. cutting the chain and sitting back and thinking that a politician needs to do it all.
1: Right.
0: We have right. the power to come together collectively and make change.
1: That's
0: we
1: true.
0: Have the power as a collective to help the sister that may be struggling with three children.
1: Right.
0: Collectively, we can then say, okay, every month we can give this, we can do that.
1: Mm-hmm.
0: It's told to think that you're beholden to a politician.
1: Right.
0: And still, government is not the person that's supposed to be doing it all.
1: True.
0: We can help, and that's what we want to do at Link Up Events and Solutions. So all the activities that you hear that Link Up is doing, fundraisers, is to fund that events, the solutions arm of the entity. The events would be our fundraiser, because of course we'll have to hire staff,
1: mm-hmm.
0: more so in the initial stage, to have somebody that a front office manager and So we are doing all of that. So if you're a corporate sponsor, if you are an ex-police, if you're a teacher, past teacher, or even a present teacher, and you have time, you can reach out and be a part of the Link Up Events and Solutions body. 780-7842-776-0430. That's via WhatsApp. Reach out. If you're in the Bowlands community, you have a skill that you want to impart. If you're a sportsman or sportswoman and you think we can come together and develop Bowlands, create a Bowlands netball club. If my feet hold out, I would love to go back on the netball field. Definitely. That was my sport. Only sport.
1: Go back.
0: Outside of tennis go that back. I play. Yeah, I don't mind.
1: I hear you.
0: Yeah, I will run the wing.
1: I hear you.
0: But at least it will help staying mm-hmm. fit.
1: Yeah.
0: While I'm talking about staying fit, let me big up one of my community, Mario, who mm-hmm. has offered to go walking with me every Tuesday and
1: Shout
0: Thursday
1: out
0: morning.
1: To Mario.
0: Haven't started yet because of the foot. It's okay. been a drag. Yeah, but I mm-hmm. think I'm going to try and push through. But then I saw a post from Regina Aparicio saying that you shouldn't be pushing through pain.
1: Right.
0: Right, wow. And I thought there was I telling myself, wow. you know what, this foot not gonna keep me back. So even dragging, I would keep going. I left home 6:49 this morning, and when I got to the top of the street, it was 7:15. What? I made no stops. From my left home, I walked out. Normally it's about the most when I'm absolutely lazy, it's like a 10 minutes mm-hmm. it would take me. Mm-hmm. 6:49 and I got up the road 7:15.
1: Wow.
0: That's how bad wild. It is. Yeah. Really, really, really, really being dragging.
1: Yeah, that's definitely.
0: You know, and then that's stepping definitely. Down off the bus,
1: mm-hmm.
0: it's been a real, real struggle. But you know what? I'm alive.
1: Amen.
0: They say pain is your friend. Mm-mm. It makes you know that you're alive. Mm-mm. So I'm going to tell
1: no
0: this pain.
1: No pain, no pain be your friend.
0: Yeah,
1: no
0: I'm
1: way.
0: I'm alive.
1: Mm-mm.
0: So, stop it.
1: Break up that friendship.
0: Yeah, it definitely not Mash my pain. Because it's really, it has really been taking a number on me. Have me worried, you know. Because mm-hmm. I think the absolute worst.
1: Yeah. A car lock and some out of the...
0: Oh, when this pain hits. But one thing I tell myself, because sometimes it feels that way,
1: mm-hmm.
0: that I might end up in a wheelchair. It seems that way because it's both feet.
1: Right.
0: Both knees, and it's from the knees down. And I'm mm-hmm. thinking, nah, this really, really trying to do something to me. Mm-hmm. But I tell myself, I ain't going to be no cripple. By God's grace, I ain't going to be. That's not my lot in life. So I'm going to push and go through. Yeah, happening. Mm-hmm. Some pushing and going through. Mm-hmm. Some giving thanks that I'm alive. And Mama Cole is going to teach me to swim. So somehow, mobility issue going to get sorted. Mm-hmm. One step at a time.
1: In Jesus'
0: name. I'm going to start my walk. I'm giving right that. I'm saying it. So y'all can ask me next week Thursday when I come in here tired.
1: That's right.
0: Did you do your walk from 4:30 in the morning?
1: Mm-hmm.
0: I am going to start walking from Tuesday.
1: Beautiful.
0: I am going to. No yes. matter. I'm just going to go and talk to Marmeki, know the situation. So, you know, we can't do it as he planned. Maybe we can't go too hard.
1: No, don't.
0: Because
1: don't.
0: Of the feet. But I think maybe don't. That will help as well.
1: Mm-hmm.
0: So,
1: every little effort
0: and again that's
1: makes
0: community
1: a difference. Yeah.
0: That's how we do it there in the South Link Up Events and Solutions.
1: Yeah,
0: we
1: man.
0: Take time to thank our corporate sponsors so far, and if you want to come on board still and sponsor, you can still reach out the same numbers if you want to sponsor. So of course we have Lilac Sense and Velvet Touch right here on Lower All Saints Road who have so graciously come on board and been part of our sponsorship. APUA nice. The first to come on board.
1: Nice.
0: Automotive Art, Spasanguine, you've ever heard about them? Right there at Utopia Park. They mm-hmm. do the lovely mm-hmm. nails, massage, facials, all that you can get
1: oh.
0: right up there in oh. Utopia Park.
1: Okay.
0: Lovely people.
1: Never been inside there, but
0: I'll take
1: right.
0: you. You can take me for my birthday. Annie's Fashion. Claus right here in Pickett's Mall on the you enter from the side with Redcliffe on the Redcliffe Sea end. Annie's. Fred's Ice Cream and CNC Wine House. So graciously come on board. Coco's Restaurant Hotel. They have come on board.
1: Beautiful.
0: The Nest at Valley Church. Awesome people have come on board. And we can't forget Lady Fox, Pablo, and those at Fox House Restaurant.
1: Wow.
0: So graciously come on board. And of course, not forgetting ZDK Radio.
1: To the world.
0: Created. The know-how.
1: The know-how.
0: They got the zest.
1: That's right.
0: And they're determined.
1: That's right.
0: Yes. Not forgetting ZDK. And of course, my girl Ali B, who is a part of the Link Up events and organization. And of course, yourself. My lovely speakers who, from day one, never refused. Was all so excited and being a part of. Dr. Chris and Ambrose, who will be on with me on Monday on a closer look.
1: Okay.
0: From one, we'll be having that conversation around what is going on. And we'll be also speaking about what persons can expect. She'll be our anchor speaker at Pour It Out. So we'll be talking about that, what persons can expect, without giving it all away. And we'll be talking about what's going on and how things are, and we need to be intentional in our mindset and making changes and not being stuck. So we're going to really be having that conversation come Monday, putting it out there. So you can join in, listeners. Be a great conversation with Dr. Chris and Ambrose on Monday. And not forgetting my host pastor, Reverend Angela Daniel from the Sweet Wesleyan Holiness Church. You know I can't but not big up Sweet Wesleyan. I leave from Bowlands to go to Sweet Wesleyan Church.
1: You're kidding. Really?
0: I travel from Bowlands to go to Sweet Wesleyan Holiness Church. And let me big up. Of course, I've been bigging up. I'm forgetting to shout out Derek Pretty Boy Edwards and his wife Beverly, who we may take go to church with, but I know I'm getting a ride back home if I'm not driving every Sunday from that family.
1: We appreciate them.
0: Awesome people. He done met me there. If you have a problem coming to church, just call me. Call me. Those are good people. And they're good. And it shows us that there's some good
1: people.
0: Good people
1: they
0: still
1: are.
0: Around.
1: They are.
0: You know,
1: a lot
0: and
1: of them
0: just,
1: out there.
0: Yes. Can't forget my friend Elroy when I called you the day to get the lift. And he passed and he works for Sunrise Airlines. Anybody know Elroy? Big him up for me, please. And my taxi friend, Kishi, who has been doing it because everybody recognized the foot has been footing.
1: we pray that you get your healing.
0: Yes, so. And of course, the Reparations Commission, who has been very supportive of what we are doing with Link Up events and solution as well. They'll be also look out. They'll be having their persons who want to understand more about reparations. They'll be launching their educational program, a 20-minute program, right on this very station.
1: Wonderful.
0: Very shortly. So you will get the little tidbits and understand what reparations is doing and how they are, you know, navigating, getting to that place where in our part of the region.
1: Yeah. But let me ask you a quick question about the reparations, now that you mention it. It's something that has been discussed forever. Have you formulated in your mind, have you come to any sort of perspective as to how something, let's say tomorrow morning or even today, later today, breaking news, they have approved, yes, they agree, reparations to be had. How do you think that should be distributed? Where do you really get? Because I have recognized that is always the question.
0: And that's a good, and that's one of the reasons too that reparations, like I have been, for them to do this program because
1: everybody black gets a check.
0: Before I started being a part of the movement, I was against not understanding what they were doing, because I figured that any reparations, give me my money myself, let me spend it. But it's not like that.
1: Okay.
0: So And again, it's the monies and given, so even the reparations commission would not be getting. It's a government. It's
1: from the government, to the government.
0: But what the commission does is put together like a blueprint as to how what reparations should look like. So it's going to be like health, education, the kind of support pillars.
1: Okay.
0: That
1: okay.
0: we need, so okay. that okay. that everybody would be
1: will eventually benefit from it.
0: Right, because okay, if you're thinking about money, I might think, well, my family suffered more than yours.
1: Right.
0: So me want right. more than that, or that sort of thing. So I think the True. Way they're doing it, and again, it's getting, being able to get that education that shifted my mindset, because I was totally, I was like, me never me pan no plantation, me none of nothing about slavery, me never experienced slavery, so what reparations we fighting for? That was my my initial
1: yeah.
0: thought process. But having sat with Darbrin and he's explained and thing, I too now have a passion, and whatever I can do in helping, being a part of that movement, I have now chosen to be. So they'll be putting on this, a 20-minute program coming soon, right here on this radio station, because again, ZDK, Zest, determination, know-how, and they know that we need this education, and they're determined to provide the space for these sort of educational activities to take place, and they're zestful in what they're doing, so they're reaching out strategically. If you got a business and you need some promotion, get in touch with ZDK. Best rates on the market. They've got some new things coming up for our business persons, for even entrepreneurs. No business is too small that you won't be able to get the space to be able to promote on ZDK. And if you're in the diaspora and you've got something going on too, you can also reach out to ZDK. 462-1101. Call the office, get your stuff going, or you send an email to radiozdk@gmail.com. And you will definitely you'll get a response, and you'll know it's time for us to help ZDK to get back to where it was in the media landscape. They have really done yeoman service, has always been a friend to everybody. We know what has been said and what has not been said, but ZDK has always been ever present.
1: True. Yeah. True.
0: You know,
1: true.
0: In the media space. So
1: ZDK got me started in radio.
0: Right. And if it's one of the things I've heard, there's lots of persons who have moved on beyond the shows, even beyond the shows of Antigua, mm-hmm. and have been doing great things in radio outside yep. of, yep. and they will all tell you they got a start here at ZDK. Right. If it's one thing the late Ivor mm-hmm. Bird really did, was mm-hmm. to provide that space to develop.
1: That's right.
0: Radio announcers, DJs, and all of that. And so it's time for us to pay it forward. That's so if you got your small business, wherever you are in the world, ZDK is this place for you to get your ads going. We're going to be having a wellness program from somebody all the way in Curacao.
1: Nice.
0: We're just working on that. So again, ZDK, the full package, the entertainment, the education,
1: mm-hmm.
0: the fun,
1: mm-hmm.
0: the seriousness, the mm-hmm. spiritual side.
1: Yep.
0: The physical side, because mm-hmm. maybe we might have to come in here, can do a, we have a Facebook page, so maybe we can do a physical program on ZDK. Everybody's into health and wellness now, yeah. You never know.
1: Come on.
0: May work. And we're going to have our social aspect where we do things ourselves, so mm-hmm. we'll be having some fundraisers, so ZDK is moving. You understand?
1: Yeah.
0: Sean, the managing director, and all the team working together to build on what is already here and changing the landscape.
1: Beautiful.
0: So again, if you have a small business or a large business, a medium-sized business, or you're just getting into business and you want to get it out there to the listening public, this is the space. If you're in the region, we know what is happening with the US and the visa restrictions. Yeah. Mm-hmm. So it's time for you to get back in the space and open up into Caribbean travel. Uh-huh. Get your business advertised. Yeah. Get your country promoted. Mm-hmm. Just call us, 462-1100, or you send an email, mm-hmm. radiozdk@gmail.com. Mm-hmm. You'll get a good package that will suit you. this is the place, isn't it?
1: Yes.
0: You've gotten the opportunity. We've spoken about ABGMA, but we have to big you up because our girl and ZDK. ZDK, wait. We talk about Alibi. ZDK reached finals.
1: Yes.
0: Got finals.
1: Yes. Yes.
0: Lord Jesus.
1: Yes.
0: I'm not staff, but me
1: news,
0: and
1: news reporters, well, sports journalists.
0: That's Terry Larratt.
1: Yeah, Terry, yeah.
0: He has been holding it down in the sports department for quite
1: forever.
0: Some time, indeed. Yeah. Yes.
1: Forever.
0: Yeah. I think he won that one. I think I'm predicting. I'm making a prediction. I'm declaring. That Terry Larratt is the sports. He has won that category. I am declaring that. So ZDK doing good things. Yeah. So, but we need one for technicians. Because if they were, we're going to look at technicians.
1: There is a category for technicians.
0: I didn't see that one.
1: But 2020.
0: No.
1: I had it before.
0: We need it back.
1: But
0: technician of the year.
1: Yeah.
0: Can we get a legacy award? Can I ask for an additional legacy award?
1: Of course.
0: For technician of the year?
1: Of course.
0: I want that.
1: Okay then.
0: Thank you very much.
2: Yeah.
0: Link Up Events will sponsor that category.
1: All right.
0: Only the main gift.
1: What is this at all?
0: We shall speak.
1: We will speak of.
0: I'm just saying.
1: Hola, is that an astronomical figure? No, it's manageable.
0: Just technician of the year.
1: Okay.
0: Needs to.
1: So a legacy. You want to sponsor a legacy?
0: That's a legacy. That is a legacy. That's right. A legacy.
1: Yeah, so that's a category sponsorship.
0: We recently lost Mrs. Gonzalez.
1: Yes.
0: Who also posthumously.
1: Yes.
0: When you talk about dedication and commitment.
1: Yes.
0: There's a lovely song that was done in, I don't know if Trevor can find that song, was done by Dwight in her honor, in her, to, and she's referred to as the heart and oxygen of ZDK.
1: Yes.
0: I think that's even a song.
1: It was so different just passing by there. And my expectation was to look across and see her at the desk.
0: 40 years commitment, unwavering commitment to ZDK. Let's give a listen to that song.
1: Yeah. I still want to hear that song from Patrice.
0: Yes, as we're heading into the our final 15 minutes for a 2-hour show.
1: Yeah.
0: But it was a really lovely song, and I think that song should be constantly played.
1: Yeah. What's the name of it?
0: It's in memory to Mrs. Gonzalez.
1: Oh, it's somebody composed it. Okay.
0: A really, really, really lovely song.
1: All right, I'll take a listen.
3: 42 years. Think about that for a moment. 42 years of opening doors, answering questions, solving problems, keeping confidences, and watching generations of broadcasters walk through the doors of ZDK. Some nervous, some ambitious, some unsure. And there she was, Mrs. Gonzalez.

0: awesome, awesome, awesome.
1: Mrs. G.
0: The heart and oxygen.
1: Yes.
0: Of Zeddy. 42 years.
1: Wow.
0: Of unwavering service.
1: Telling you.
0: To Zeddy K. And she served with zest.
1: Yes.
0: Determination.
1: Mm-hmm.
0: And if one woman that know how.
1: Oh, yeah.
0: She did.
1: It's her.
0: She knew.
1: Indeed.
0: She knew how Zeddy K truly functioned.
1: Mm-hmm.
0: You know. Awesome woman. May her soul continue to sleep in peace.
1: Amen.
0: Gone.
1: But not forgotten.
0: But would never, can never be forgotten. You just, as you said, you came up the stairs and you looked around the corner.
1: Yep, corridor, always looking to see her, right?
0: She's sitting at that desk.
1: Yeah.
0: But they say God knows best.
1: Yeah. Yeah.
0: And so we've lost
1: treasure.
0: Indeed. Indeed. When Sean speaks about her, speaks about how confidential she was, you know.
1: Mm-hmm. People like that are rare.
0: She was quiet, unassuming, you know. You just look at her and you think, this is what. She really held it down here at ZDK.
1: Need more people like her.
0: Indeed. The world needs a lot more. Mrs. G is around.
1: Oh, yeah.
0: And speaking of people like Mrs. G, I can't, as we're looking to wrap up, can't but not mention my sister, Talia Parker Baptist.
1: Oh?
0: She has been doing her thing. She's been standing in the gap for many. She has been getting many late night calls, and she get up and she holds it through intercessory prayer, through actually going on the ground. She has a foundation that she's been doing her thing. She recently made a call asking persons to reach out to her to adopt a child.
1: Yes,
0: by paying whatever amount, $100, whatever you can contribute. And I'm encouraging persons. It doesn't matter where you are, because you can be in Timbuktu. Technology allows that you can still make your monthly contribution.
1: Right.
0: But let's start being bright sparks and doing something positively. Legacy is not the riches and wealth you leave behind.
1: Right.
0: But it's the type of persons whom we have impacted that we leave in society.
1: That's true.
0: Somebody will say, when you look at that young man,
1: you leave it better than you found it.
0: You know, this person was impacted. It was because of this person. I am who I am today. I could have been on this side, but had it not been for this person.
1: That's right.
0: And so let's try to leave those sort of legacies and not think about leaving houses and cars and millions on the bank.
1: Come on.
0: But leaving
1: some of y'all
0: men
1: out there with their millions on anyway.
0: Some good men, young men and young women that will help to make society, make this world
1: a much better place.
0: And so we're gonna wrap up. And I wanna thank you. Thank you for taking time out to come and share with us what's been going on with Soul Rise and ABGMA Awards coming up shortly on the 5th of November. It's been an awesome pleasure having you. To our Facebook listeners, thank you for staying the course with us. And those listening by traditional radio, like Mama Cole, the one that know how to do this, to have start the good trouble. You ever hear about good trouble?
1: Definitely.
0: That's Mama Cole. She's what you would really call the life of the party. Never a dull moment with her. Thanks for being a part of Daybreak Pulse. We'll be back next week, Thursday. Like I said, we may have a special guest next week, Thursday, as ZDK looks to be doing bigger
1: still
0: and better things.
1: Still waiting to hear the song.
0: Trevor will play the song at some point, or I'll play it for you.
1: Oh,
0: but thank you for joining us. And as we wrap up the Daybreak Pulse for today and course right into the weekend, I just want to remind you of our mission.
1: Oh, okay. You say it's
0: protect your peace, support our local creators, and be positive community pillars. Grab your tickets or your pay-per-view access for our link-up events gathering on October 18th. And sprinkle a little bit of kindness wherever you go. Thank you for starting your morning right here with me on ZDK 97.1 FM. Have an amazing, safe, and fun-filled weekend. Look out for each other, and I'll catch you right back here next week, bright and early.

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0: Good afternoon and welcome to ZDK News at Noon for Thursday, October 1st, 2026. I'm your presenter, Otisa Ambrose. Here are today's top headlines. Second fuel hike hits the pump and woman stabbed during early morning home attack. 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
0: Now for the news in detail. Motorists are paying more at the pump, with gasoline increasing by $1.49 to $17.99 per gallon. It is the second increase in just over a month, bringing the total rise to $3.49 per gallon. Diesel remains unchanged at $18.83 per gallon. West Indies Oil Company CEO Gregory Georges confirmed the new prices. Prime Minister the Right Honorable Gaston Brown said rising international fuel costs linked to the conflict involving the United States and Iran had forced the government to pass on the increased cost to consumers. In more news, Albert Wade returning as prison superintendent. Cabinet has announced that Deputy Commissioner of Police Albert Wade will return as superintendent of Her Majesty's Prison. Wade will take over following the retirement of Lieutenant Colonel Trevor Pennyfeather. He brings more than 40 years of experience in the security forces and currently serves as the Royal Police Force's officer in charge of operations. Wade previously served as prison superintendent from 2014 to 2019. Now, continuing the national stories. A 62-year-old woman is in hospital after being attacked by a knife-wielding man at her home in Browns Avenue early this morning. Police say the woman was at home when the assailant allegedly forced his way inside and attacked her with a knife. She sustained several stab wounds to her left arm and at least one wound to her face while attempting to defend herself. The woman raised an alarm, causing the attacker to flee on foot. It is not yet clear whether anything was stolen from the home. The investigation is ongoing. And in other developments, two charged in Bendel's armed robbery. Police have arrested and jointly charged two men in connection with an alleged armed robbery in Bendel's. 21-year-old Deshante Charles of Ebenezer and 18-year-old Nathaniel Benjamin of Golden Grove Extension are charged with robbery and using a firearm in the commission of an offense. Police say a female resident was held at gunpoint by two masked men after arriving home on September 24th. She was reportedly robbed of jewelry, a brown fossil purse containing $1,200, debit cards, and ID cards. The accused are scheduled to appear in court on Friday, October 2nd. Anyone with information is asked to contact the CID at 462-3913 or 462-3914 or Crime Stoppers at 800-TIPS. That's 800-8477. And that was a look at the national stories. Now for news from around the region. First to Haiti. United Nations Secretary General Antonio Guterres has condemned a latest gang attack in Haiti that left at least 11 people dead and several others injured. The attack happened Monday in Grosmont's third communal section. Among those killed were four members of the same family who were taking a sick woman to the hospital when they were caught in crossfire. Three suspected members of the Kokorat Sanras Arm Gang were also killed. And in news coming out of Trinidad and Tobago, identification cards could soon be mandatory for anyone buying alcohol or tobacco, possessing cannabis, or entering gambling establishments. Attorney General John Jeremy announced the proposed requirement while piloting the Miscellaneous Provisions Bill 2026 in the House of Representatives. The legislation would also raise the legal ages for those activities. Under the current law, vendors are responsible for ensuring age requirements are met. The proposed amendment would place a greater emphasis on individuals producing identification. And that was a look at news from around the region. Now, here's a recap of today's top headlines. Second fuel hike hits the pump, and woman stabbed during early morning home attack. The news was sponsored by Crystal Supermarket, and I have been your presenter, Otisa Ambrose. We now go to sports with Terry Laraji. Terry, what's the action looking like today?
2: Good afternoon, Otisa. How are you doing?
0: I'm good, and you?
2: I'm good, thank you.
0: Okay.
2: 400 wasn't enough yesterday, and West Indies bowling coach Ravi Rampal was lamenting the fact that the execution wasn't good enough from his bowlers.
0: Okay, he expected better.
2: Well, he expected better. I think everybody expected better, but on that size ground and on an absolute batting paradise, very hard to defend anything. 1,400 might not be enough.
0: That's true.
2: And top striker Nafisa Kwashi scored a hat-trick in the girls' school
0: leagues.
2: Knockout cup.
0: So they made it into the next round.
2: That's right.
0: That's Antigua Girls High School.
2: Yeah,
0: okay.
2: Very well done. Yes.
0: Yes, you I know a little
2: like
0: about
2: your football.
0: The name. Okay.
2: Her father was a good footballer too.
0: Okay, Lenny. That's good. Yeah. Yes. All right. Well, we'll have all that and more in sports with Terry Laraji. Good afternoon.
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0: not enough for West Indies. As an umpire laments poor bowling execution. Cup striker Quashi scores hat-trick in schoolgirls knockout cup. A mutual respect as Fury and Joshua face off. Good afternoon and welcome to ZDK Sports for Thursday, October 1, 2026. I am your presenter, Terry Laraki. And now for the details. We begin today bowling off with cricket. West Indies bowling coach Ravi Rampal admitted the Windies bowling execution was not acceptable as they failed to defend their record 405/7, with India chasing down the target in just 43.3 overs in the second one-day international in Guwahati yesterday. India captain Shubman Gill smashed the fastest one-day international double century, an unbeaten 223 off 133 balls, while Rohit Sharma struck 101 off 75 balls as the duo shared a 255-run opening partnership to set up India's 8-wicket victory on a flatbed pitch. Rampal acknowledged that the pitch was batting-friendly but expected more from his bowlers.
1: It definitely was a good batting performance by the Indian team on their home condition on a very good batting-friendly pitch. But definitely our bowlers weren't consistent enough on a good pitch that was suited for batting, and our execution wasn't on par today. The halfway stage, with having 405 runs on the board, we were confident, but we also knew that it was a good batting pitch and we will have to bowl very well to defend the score. But having said that, the Indian batsman really played well in the power play and put us on the back foot from the start, and we were just playing catch up at the end of the game.
0: According to Rampal, every time his bowlers tried something new, the Indian batsman had all the answers.
1: Definitely information was shared to the

0: third highest aggregate in one-day internationals, and the first in which five batsmen scored centuries, as John Campbell, Shea Hope and Amir Jango all reached three figures for West Indies. India will now look to clean sweep the series after taking an unassailable 2-0 lead when the third and final match bowls off on Saturday. Meantime, Hayley Matthews scored a second century in three matches, while Shemaine Campbell missed what would have been a second one-day international 100 by a whisker, falling for 96 as West Indies women took home the three-match series against Zimbabwe 2-1 with a 91-run win in the third and final one-day international in Harare yesterday. West Indies all-rounder Alia Aline noted that the team was disappointed after suffering a surprise defeat in the second match of the series, which showed great character in being able to hit back straight away in the decider.
1: We're a bit disappointed because when we came here, we talk about collecting all 6 points. A bit disappointed, but I think that's how cricket goes. We just reflect and we came back harder, and I think that just shows the character of this team. And I think we are just looking to move on from here and looking to tally, which will be Pakistan, where we'll be playing next day, and looking to grab all 6 points.
0: Alia Aline. Hayley Matthews was declared player of the series for 326 runs in three innings at an average of 108.66 and strike rate of 107, while Aline claimed the most wickets of the series with 7 scalps. Meanwhile, former Guyana opening batsman Krishna Arjun believes West Indies can be crowned champions at the International Masters Cricket Over 40s World Cup, which Guyana will host from October 17 to 31. Arjun said the squad looks balanced and the presence of a plethora of former West Indies players has given him confidence that they could be the champion unit. West Indies will be captained by former multi-format West Indies player Dennis Ramdan, and Arjun expects him to lead from the front. West Indies will begin their campaign against Australia at the National Stadium in Providence. They have been placed in Group A alongside Wales, Canada, Colombia, Namibia, Sri Lanka and South Africa. Group B comprises New Zealand, Scotland, Pakistan, USA, India, England, Rest of the World 11 and Rest of the Caribbean 11. Sainarayan Chatragoon, Jason Muhammad, Rayad Emirat and Devendra Bishu are among the other players in the West Indies squad who have represented the region in both test and abbreviated formats. The top two teams from each group will advance to the semi-finals, while the grand finale will also be played at the National Stadium in Providence. And Australia secured a consolation victory in a damp series finale against South Africa yesterday, as half-centuries from Alex Carey and Mitchell Marsh were followed by a welcome return to form from Adam Zampa in a 45-run win under the Duckworth-Lewis method. Matt scores Australia 322 for 9, Carey 74, Marsh 56, Bosch 4 for 60. South Africa chasing revised target of 191 in 28 overs, 145 for 4, Rickleton 71 not out, Bartlett 2 for 25, Zampa 2 for 34. South Africa won the three-match series 2-1. You're listening to ZDK Sports, and now for other sporting developments today, kicking into football. In the Ministry of Sports, Schoolgirls Knockout Cup yesterday, Antigua Girls High School flattened Pears Secondary 7-1, as top national striker Nafisa Kwashi booted home a hat-trick. Kwashi scored in the 37th, 64th and 66th minutes, and was ably supported by Ian Ellis Martin, who scored a brace. And Princess Margaret School PMS blanked Clare Hall Secondary 4-0. While in the second semi-final of the Boys Knockout Cup, PMS got over Antigua Grammar School 2-1 as Mario Lewis came up with the winner for Princess Margaret in the 61st minute. PMS will now face Antigua and Barbuda College of Advanced Studies ABCAS in the final after they defeated Harrison Centre in the first semi-final last Friday 3-2 in a penalty shootout. Meantime, Cristiano Ronaldo says he has left Portugal's international camp and will explain the reasons why in time. It comes after head coach Jorge Jesus earlier said there was no rift with the captain, following claims the 5-times Ballon d'Or winner had refused to train. Ronaldo has said he considered retiring from international football after the World Cup in the summer, but opted to continue as he chases down 1,000 career goals. He was included in Jesus' 25-man squad for the current international break,

and started the opening Nations League game against Wales. However, the Al Nassr forward did not feature in Portugal's 2-1 win over Norway in Oslo on Sunday and did not join his teammates in going over to the visiting fans at the final whistle. Instead, the former Real Madrid and Manchester United player headed to the changing rooms, prompting reports he was unhappy with the manager. Shooting into basketball in the Antigua and Barbuda Basketball Association Business League last night at the JSC. Antigua and Barbuda Transport Board defeated Antigua Barbuda Union of Teachers 74-27 as Lindsay McDonald dropped in 25 points. And Curtin Bluff rolled over Christos 104-73 as Webster Baptiste continued his fine form, shooting a game-high 23 points. The Perez brothers, Daniel and Danny, from defending champions Board of Education, leads the competition's most points category with 122 and 105 points respectively, from Richie Shooters, Stephen Matthew with 103 points, and Sandals Karoy Lee and CTM Auto Spa's Dante Trimmingham, who both have 100. Action continues tonight at the JSC when Celeste Bird Medical Center takes on Board of Education, tipping off at 6:30 p.m., followed by CTM Auto Spa, who will battle it out with Philippines from 7:30, and Richie Shooters, who will face Sledgeo Ballers from 8:30 p.m. And finally today, stepping in the boxing ring, after more than a decade of public feuding and false starts, Tyson Fury and Anthony Joshua exchanged pleasantries, traded jokes, and even discussed going for a pint at a news conference in London yesterday. The British heavyweight rivals will fight at Cardiff's Principality Stadium on December 11. But for all the history between them, the launch felt more like two veterans in the closing stages of long, turbulent careers, taking stock of how far they had both come. On Monday, there was still uncertainty over whether the fight would happen because of contractual disagreements surrounding the promotion. There had been plenty of reason to expect fireworks on Wednesday. Instead, the 36-year-old Joshua spoke about the magnitude of the event. However, the mood was perhaps best summed up at the face-off when Joshua smiled and pretended to tickle Fury's stomach. And that story has brought us to the end of our sporting developments for today. Now to recap our top story. West Indies bowling coach Ravi Rampol admitted the Windies bowling execution was not acceptable as they failed to defend their record 405-7, with India chasing down the target in just 43.3 overs in the second one-day international in Guwahati yesterday. I've been your presenter, Terry Laraji. Thank you for listening. Do join me again for updated sporting developments in our World at 6 news package. Stay tuned now for your BBC News update. Good afternoon.

0: I'm Debbie Russ with the BBC News. The UN Human Rights Chief has urged the US state of Tennessee not to make a new attempt to execute a woman who survived two lethal injection attempts. Volker Turk said the suffering arising from failed executions was abhorrent and cruel. Here's Caroline Hawley.
1: If the state of Tennessee had got its way, Christa Pike would have been the first woman to be put to death there in 200 years. Last night, she was administered not one, but two sets of lethal injections, but she somehow survived. Eventually, she was taken to hospital. There's no update yet on her current medical condition or what legal steps follow next. But another execution planned in Tennessee for December has now been put on hold. It comes after an earlier one in May this year had to be abandoned after prison officials couldn't find a suitable vein for the injection.
0: The family of a woman shot dead by Immigration and Customs Enforcement in January is suing the Trump administration, alleging wrongful death and other violations. Renee Good was shot three times in her car in Minneapolis as she joined protests against deportation sweeps by masked and armed agents. The government previously defended the agents' actions as having been justified in self-defense. The UAE has started an investigation into the apparent attempt by a co-pilot to crash a flight from Dubai to Israel. The co-pilot remains under investigation in Saudi Arabia, where the plane made an emergency landing. Yolan Nell reports from Jerusalem.
2: Israel is notorious for its stringent checks on passengers using its airports and airlines. But questions are now being asked about how crews flying to the country are vetted. It said the co-pilot who allegedly tried to bring down the Fly Dubai flight is from Oman, which doesn't have formal diplomatic relations with Israel. Under Israeli aviation regulations, that shouldn't be allowed. Investigators are looking into the motives of the attacker, including whether he was connected to a state actor or armed group. An Israeli source said that Saudi officials who initially interrogated him were sharing information with Israel.
0: A British Sikh activist has been released from prison in India after being detained for almost 9 years without being convicted. Jagtar Singh Johal was arrested in 2017, just weeks after his wedding in India in connection with alleged terror offences, which he denies. Arundhati Mukherjee reports from Delhi.
3: Jagtar Singh Johal was embraced by his in-laws as he walked out of prison, welcomed with flowers amidst chants of Sikh religious slogans. Mr. Johal is out of prison, but he cannot leave the country. He's been ordered to surrender his passport and barred from speaking to the media. He still faces federal charges filed by Indian authorities. In 2022, Mr. Johal's imprisonment was recognized by a UN panel as arbitrary detention. He has claimed to have been tortured, a charge denied by Indian authorities.
0: BBC News. Russian drones have hit a school, a major bridge and a nuclear research facility in the Ukrainian capital. The nuclear facility was undamaged. All road and rail transport has been suspended across the southern bridge connecting two sides of Kyiv over the Dnipro River. In Russia's Belgorod region, one man was killed after a Ukrainian drone exploded. The French government has held a crisis meeting to discuss the blockade of hundreds of schools. Students have been demanding more resources for the education system and reduced workloads. Days of demonstrations have seen more than 200 people injured and over 1,000 arrests made. Earlier, a school entrance hall in Nantes was destroyed after being set alight. And in Lille, barricades of rubbish bins were set on fire as police attempted to disperse the crowds. Rescuers in Nepal have recovered eight more bodies from the area of an avalanche at the base camp of a Himalayan peak that buried 16 expedition workers. The avalanche swept through the camp of Himlung Himal Mountain along the Nepal-Tibet border last week as the Nepali workers were preparing for expeditions by foreign climbers. A study of elephant communication suggests the low-frequency rumbles exchanged between family members help the animals stay in tune. The team of Kenyan and US researchers say the sounds strengthen social bonds and help the animals coordinate group movements. Victoria Gill reports.
4: With the help of AI to analyse the sound, researchers were able to predict whether the animals were greeting each other, comforting a young one, or deciding to move just from their rumbles. The study also picked up a surprising insight into elephant agreement. In some circumstances, each member of the herd would start making their own individual rumbling sound, and then the chorus would, as the scientists put it, converge. So gradually the animals would tune in to rumble at the same frequency.
0: BBC News.
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7: Here's a look at the weather forecast for Antigua and Barbuda. Valid from 8 a.m. today, Thursday, the 1st of October, 2026, up to 8 a.m. tomorrow, Friday, the 2nd of October, 2026. Pockets of low-level moisture within the wind flow may generate periods of cloudiness and showers. Therefore, conditions today are expected to be partly cloudy with a 40% or a moderate chance of showers, while conditions for tonight will be partly cloudy with a 40% or a moderate chance of showers. The winds will be mainly out of the east at 7 to 26 kilometers per hour or 5 to 16 miles per hour, and sea conditions will be 1 to 1.5 meters or 3 to 5 feet. The overnight minimum temperature for Antigua and Barbuda was 23 degrees Celsius or 73 degrees Fahrenheit. The forecast maximum temperature for Antigua and Barbuda for today is 34 degrees Celsius or 93 degrees Fahrenheit. The sun will set today at 5:57 p.m. and rise tomorrow at 5:56 a.m. This is Patrice Edwards for the Antigua and Barbuda Meteorological Service at the VC Brand International Airport.
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6: Did you lose a loved one? 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Social Security pays a funeral grant in the form of a lump sum to a person who pays for the cost of the funeral of an insured person. To qualify, the insured person must have been entitled to sickness, maternity, invalidity, or contributory age benefit, or they must have contributed to the scheme in the 12 months prior to his or her death. The claim must be made within 6 months of death, supported by a death certificate and the appropriate receipts in the name of the claimant. For more information on the funeral grant, please contact the Social Security office. The Antigua and Barbuda Social Security Board, growing to provide for you.
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10: The Lord is close to the brokenhearted and save those who are crushed in spirit. Psalm 34 verse 18. With hearts filled with profound sorrow, yet comforted by the precious memories of a life beautifully lived, we announce the passing of our beloved Mrs. Wilhelmina Joanna Oliver Henry, better known as Elmida of Factory Road, who passed away on August the 27th, 2026 at the Sir Leicester Bird Medical Center. She will forever be remembered for the love she shared, the lives she touched, and the cherished memories she created with all those around her. She was predeceased by her beloved husband, David Isaiah Jeremiah Henry, and her siblings, James, Benjamin, and George Oliver, left to mourn and cherish the precious memories of their beloved mother and her seven children, Lyndon, Steve, Colin, Donalyn, Georgine, David, and Winston Henry, her daughters-in-law and sons-in-law, Moya, Claudia, Sherry Ann, Carol, Peter Henry, Gregory Jones, and Prescott Bedford. Her grandchildren, Kareem, Salfina, Giles, Robert, Kenjira, Rebecca, Samantha, Keelan, Adana, David, Jamal, Maya, Keela, Brianna, Colina, and the baby Aziel Henry, her beloved great-grandchild, Amelia Millett, her siblings, Alpheus Mannix of the United Kingdom and Beatrice Christiana Frederick of Seaview Farm, her nieces, Kathleen, Donna, Paula, Linda, and Kay, and their children. She is also remembered with love by the families of her late uncles Nathaniel, Reginald, James, and Robert of Jennings Village, and the families of her late aunts Salome, Missy, Madame, Felina, Rebecca, and Miss Mary. She will also be remembered

0: favorite cousin, Dale Joseph. She will be lovingly remembered by the pastor and members of the Potter's Seventh-day Adventist Church, including the Graham, Reynolds, Newton, and Benter families. Her dear friend, Sister Patricia Farrell, as well as by her many friends, including the Simons family, fellow members of the Potter's community, her neighbors, Tall Boy, Lorna and Charlie, and Verna Simon and their family. She will also be sadly missed by the bus drivers of Potter's Village, especially Fatty and Ping, and by the doctors and nurses of the Clare Hall Clinic, along with many other friends in the Potter's community and beyond, too numerous to mention. The funeral service for the late Mrs. Wilhelmina Joanna Oliver Henry, better known as Elmida, will be held on Thursday, October 1st, 2026 at 1 p.m. at the Bible Speaks Seventh-day Adventist Church at Creekside. Family, friends, church members, neighbors, and all who knew and loved Elmida are invited to join us as we celebrate her life and pay our final respects. Though she is no longer with us in body, her love, her memories, and the imprint she left upon the lives of those around her will remain forever. To everything there is a season, and a time to every purpose under the heaven. Ecclesiastes chapter 3 verse 1. May her soul rest in eternal peace. We announce the death of George John Charles. Sunrise, 17th July 1955. Sunset, September 9th, 2026. He passed away at the Sir Leicester Bird Medical Center. He was 71 years old. He was predeceased by his parents, Philomene John Charles and Clement John Charles. Left to mourn his 8 brothers, Antoine John Charles, better known as Aminame John and family, Donald John Charles, better known as Frankston and family, Cyril John Charles and family, Lambert John Charles and family, Gabriel John Charles and family, all residing in Antigua. Sotes John Charles and family, better known as Time in St. Lucia. Linus McFarlane and family, better known as Dancing Master in St. Lucia. 3 sisters, Anne Neve and family, better known as Don of Vigier, St. Lucia, recently deceased. Lucy Roland and family, better known as Beffa, residing in America. Irene Simon and family resided in St. Croix, USVI. His nieces and nephews are Agatha Williams, Callista McFarlane, Collins McFarlane, Morrison McFarlane, Cyril Neve, Renatus Neve, Mauricia Neve, and Curtis Prince, all in St. Lucia. Rosemond Flavius, Winston John Charles, Marlon John Charles, Kemisha John Charles, Kimberly John Charles, Kurt John Charles, Edwin John Charles, and Peter John Charles, all in Antigua. Tarifa Alexander in Miami, Gilbert Roland and Keith Roland in America, Janice Michael and Alban Toussaint in Antigua, Michael Reiner, also known as Big Shot in Antigua, Calvi John Charles, Joel John Charles, Kendall John Charles, Kayla John Charles, Tanya Mitchell, David Samuel, Clitus Samuel, Desi Mitchell, and Angus Mitchell, all in St. Lucia. Bernard Samuel, Clifford Samuel, and Leslie Mitchell in Canada. Sherlana John Charles in the USVI, Neil Charles, Benny Charles, Kelvin John Charles, Ruth Charles, and Corrine Charles, all in Antigua. Willis Charles, Winston Charles, Peter Charles, Anthony Mathurin, Alexander Acti, Ramona Acti, Corwin Mathurin, Tina Mathurin Alexander, and Loretta Acti. His grandnephew, Rise Acti, better known as Sonny Boy. His friends are Francilla and Spencer, his caregivers. Joe, Sir McLean Emmanuel, better known as King Short Shirt, and Martin Toussaint. Also left to mourn are the McFarlane family, John Charles family of Vigier and Antigua, the Prince family of Vigier, the Vaval family of De Roussillon. The funeral of the late John Charles will be held on Friday, October 9th, 2026 at the Holy Family Cathedral Catholic Church. Tributes start at 1:30 p.m. Funeral service begins at 2 p.m. and the body will be laid to rest at the Tranquility Park Cemetery. May the soul of George John Charles rest in eternal peace.
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6: ZDK. When the Spirit of God speak, the Bible says, we ought not to grieve, to quench the Spirit. When God speak to you, conviction. But if you go home and you don't do it, and you don't call, and you don't move, and you don't do it, like tomorrow the conviction is less. And by the next day is less. And after a while, it's just gone because well, you didn't move immediately. The mother of Jesus said to the servants, whatever Jesus says to you, just do it. Procrastination is a killer. And if when you feel that conviction in your heart, I had a neighbor that was going through a situation and many years ago wasn't married and so yet and by the end she was and I watched her cry and watched tears and wash her face. And I said, would you surrender your life to Jesus? And she said, no, I'm not ready. I'm going through hell. She was there again the next day, tears come down her face, not as much as the first day. And by the end of the week, no more tears. Eyeball to eyeball. Yes, ma'am. Yes, Brother Matthew. The Bible says, if today you hear the voice of the Lord, harden not your hearts. Because it's not that God has not spoken to many of us, to be honest. It is the fact that we have hardened our hearts. Just determine and rationalize. I can say something that mean I get like an amen, but let me tell you, some of us will be further along in life.
7: Yeah.
6: Some of us should be further along in life.
8: True.
6: Which is right.
8: True.
6: I say some of us will be further along in life.
7: Amen.
8: It is our reluctance, which is a big fancy word for stubbornness.
7: Yeah.
8: I get amen to that. Some of us would be much further along in life if we would not be so stubborn. Just quiet, let me tell you. Am I working? It's true. We have that stubbornness in us. Stop us from reaching further in God. If you weren't so stubborn, I say yes, Lord, yes. They say Christians don't tell lies now. They say Christians sing lies. They say we don't tell lies, we sing lies. I say yes, Lord, yes, to your will. I give myself away. We don't give away. You don't give out tithes, you don't give out offering, you don't give out commitment, you don't come regular. Understand that we love this. Give myself. And the angels in heaven say, we. Give we. We harm ourselves. And another one I'm talking tonight is, it don't come from a spirit of condemnation. It comes from plenty scraps in my back. Plenty wounds I have suffered. He comes to a place now where they say, God, you don't need me. I'm tired to go. Tired, I'm going out of life. I can't keep punctuating. I'll be further along if I had learned just to move immediately. Just move.
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15: Your mom just told me you lost your cell phone.
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5: 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You have to sing for the girls. You have to big them up.

And good afternoon, Antigua Barbuda. You know it's your boy Cody Thomas right here on ZDK 97.1 FM Liberty Radio. And you're tuning into another edition of Liberty right here. And I'm your host, Cody Thomas of Thomas Air Conditioning. And all right, so today is paying someone for time versus paying someone for knowledge. Also, we have Ariel Edwards coming in today to talk about this new toilet paper factory that she has opened right here in Antigua in Liberty Village.

All right. So we'll be getting and more about the launch of this new toilet paper factory that will be coming in, opening on Saturday. All right. And then, you know, our motivational segment comes to you today by the entrepreneur's mentality. And then we get straight into our entertainment segment for the day. All right, my people. So you know how we're going to do it right here on ZDK. So let's get into the nitty gritty. All right. It says, right. So we're going to start it off like this. What does it mean about paying time versus paying someone for knowledge? All right. It says, are you paying someone for their time, or are you paying them for what they know? Because there's a major difference. A person can spend 8 hours doing a job, and another person can spend 2 hours doing the same job. But does that automatically mean the person who worked 8 hours create more value? Not necessarily. Right? Not necessarily. Sometimes you are not paying somebody for, sometimes you're not paying somebody because they have spent 5 hours working. You are paying them because they have spent 5, 10, 15, or even 20 years learning how to solve that problem. And that's where today's conversation begins. All right. So we're going to talk about it. We know how we do it here. On ZDK, we break it down for you, right? We break down what it means to be paying for time and what it means paying for knowledge, all right? So, you know how we do. We do it in segments. So, segment one, what does it mean to pay for time? When you are paying someone for time, you are primarily compensating them based on the amount of time they spend performing the work. For example, Someone might say, pay me $20 an hour. If they work 8 hours, that they earn $160. 8 hours, that they earn $160. That calculation is straightforward. Hours work times hourly rate equals payment. This model is more common in industries where employees are often paid hourly. Some contractors charge by the hour. Some service providers calculate based on the amount of time required. And there's nothing inherently wrong with paying for time. Time is valuable. Once an hour is gone, you cannot get it back. But here's the question. Is time the only thing that creates value? What? And that's where we need to think deeper. So basically, they're telling you here, when you're paying somebody for time, you're paying them at an hourly rate, and more than likely, that's employer paying employee. They are paying for time. So when your boss said you're on his time, that's because he's paying you because you're on his time, right? When somebody else who is paying, when another contractor says, hear what? You're not paying for time, you're paying for knowledge. All right, so let me break down what it means to pay for knowledge. All right, paying for knowledge. When you pay for knowledge, you are paying for someone's ability to understand a problem, diagnose it, and make a decision. Avoid mistakes and produce a result. Think about a technician. So we're going to do it again. Y'all know I like to use air condition work. Imagine your air condition isn't cooling. One person spends 6 hours trying different things. Another experienced technician might identify the problem within 30 minutes. Did the second technician provide less value because they spent less time? Not necessarily. They have solved the problem faster because they knew what to look for. That knowledge came from training, experience, mistakes, observation, certification, practice, years of working in the field. So when you are paying an experienced professional, you aren't simply paying for the minute they spend at your location. You are

paying for the years that they came, you're paying for the years that came before that appointment. All right. And I can share something with you. I remember one time I went to somebody, and me and another colleague, we went to deal with a deep freeze for somebody. And when we went there, we realized what the problem was. It was a compressor. The compressor had went bad for the deep freeze. So we told the customer, this is what went bad. The compressor needs to be changed. And this is where you can go and get a compressor. This is how much it costs. And this is the size of compressor you need. The gentleman said, all right. He went, he got the compressor. Now, mind you, because we already knew the problem, we took out the first compressor because we know we're going to replace it. And so by the time he got the second compressor, it took us like about 20 minutes because we knew exactly what we were going to do. We already lined up the plans. We already know, hey, we're going to line it up. We're going to do this and we're going. So it took us about 20 minutes to put it in. Right? When he got the bill, he started to make a fuss. Say, oh, we did not even spend an hour. So why he's paying so much for doing the job when he did not even, we did not even spend an hour. Oh, we're trying to rob him. I had to say to him, no. We know exactly what to do. So you're not paying me for time. I'm not on a time-based job. This is a job work, and you're paying me for the knowledge. Because hear what? This is something I've done on numerous occasions. So because we were already prepped everything, it took us that small amount of time because we already knew what we were going to do, and it was already prepped. Right? And after telling him that, he's like, oh, that's why you're paying. That's why it's cost so much. He said, but why you have to cost so much? I said, because hear what? It is our expertise. It is our experience that taught us what to do. We have already made mistakes. We were on our training. We already knew what to do. Because what? We came up learning these things. It was years before you even knew we existed. Right? Other people, they came and they could not tell you what was wrong. We came, we solved the problem. All right? And that was resolved. There we go, number three. The years behind the hour. So look at the years behind the hour. This is something entrepreneurs and customers need to understand. When you see a professional complete job in 1 hour, or maybe only see an hour, right? But behind that hour could be 5 years of experience, 10 years of experience, 15 years of experience, hundreds of previous jobs, thousands of hours of training and practical work, countless mistakes that taught that person what not to do. That's why an experienced professional can sometimes appear expensive. Not necessarily paying for the hour. So as he's saying there, you're not necessarily paying for the hour. You're paying for what that person can accomplish during the hour. Let's put it another way. You don't pay a mechanic because they know how to hold a wrench. You pay because they know where to put the wrench. What to do in the diagnostics. You don't pay an electrician simply because they can connect wires. You pay because they understand electrical system and they know how to diagnose and solve problems safely. Right? You don't pay an AC technician simply because they can use a tool. You pay because they understand the system and the way how they work. Right? So that's the difference between paying somebody for the time. Right? So as I said, and these are the time behind the hours. So the hours, even if I already put in my hours, I already learned this job, I already went and got my training. So after now, when I am on my own doing these things, I am no longer paying, you're no longer paying me for time. You're paying me for my years and of knowledge and knowing what to do from what not to do. Right?
So one of the biggest questions, so we're going to number four, one of the biggest questions,

spend, the technician's speed may actually be the result of expertise. Imagine you call someone because your AC ain't cooling. The AC technician arrives. They inspect the system. They identify the fault. They correct it. They test the system. Right? And they are finished. The customer might think that was quick, but the technician may think that's exactly what years of experience are supposed to do. Experience should be make you more efficiently, right? So the knowledge here is that it comes from experience. So the time that it takes me to do the job is because of the years of knowledge that I had, right? Is the years of knowledge that I had before. I've made mistakes. I've messed up some of the jobs. And then there are things that, you know what? There are problems that I've solved before. So when I see that problem again, I will know exactly what to do. It doesn't matter how many times I've seen it. I'm going to know exactly what to do because I've seen it before. Right? It says, experience should make you more efficient, and efficiency can have value. So when you're more efficient, people look at your work with more value. You are more valuable to them. So you money that is charged is because of the value and the knowledge that I have. Even though, because it went no longer a time process, it's more of a job work, right? So now we go to the danger of confusing cheap with good value. The dangers of confusing cheap with good value. 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So the question shouldn't always be, who is cheapest? 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Time has a limit. 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You only have 24 hours in a day. Time is limited, but knowledge can be used repeatedly. A skilled technician can learn how to diagnose a particular problem. 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Right? 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So knowledge can become an asset. The more you develop your knowledge and skill, the more valuable you are. Your ability to solve problem become, right? So when you, as we said, so today the topic is paying someone for not

knowledge versus paying someone for time. When you're paying someone for time, it is just you're paying for an hourly wage, you're just compensating the person. But when you're paying for knowledge, you're actually paying for what they have experienced. You're paying for everything that they have been through, right? Up to the point that you have hired them. 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So entrepreneurs need to understand, your price shouldn't be based only on how long something takes you. You also have to consider the value of your expertise you are bringing to the customer. Right? So this is what we're saying here. It's just not about, and this is why sometimes when I go and I charge, a lot of people just look at me and say, why are you charging this? Why are you so expensive? But you have to understand, it was years of practicing doing this. So when I come and hear what, if I keep undercharging you, how would I buy tools to continue to do this job? Right? How would I continue to push forward my value or service towards you? Because guess what? The money that I make, sometimes you probably think it's coming back into my pocket. No, it's going back into the business. It goes back into the business to buy tools. It goes back into the business to buy materials that has been used. So if I'm undercharging and undervaluing, then where am I going to get the funds to continue my service and to continue give you quality service if I cannot maintain the payments or to buy materials? Where am I going to do that? How am I going to do that? Right? And this is where we said you're not only paying me for my time, it's not paying me for time, you're paying me for knowledge. Because hear what? I am not on an employer-employee basis. I am a contractor doing a service. If I was when I was working at the company, I was employee to employer. So my employer paid me for the time that I spent, the 8 hours that I spent, if it was 8 to 4, 9 to 5, that's when they're paying me for time.
But then when I'm out here on my own doing this, you're not paying me for time. You're paying me for knowledge. You're paying me for expertise. You're paying me for quality. These are the things that comes up when it says you're paying someone for their knowledge, right? So we're going to give you the last one. Knowledge without results. Knowledge without results. Right? Let's balance the conversation. Having knowledge doesn't automatically mean someone deserves high price. You also have to produce results. A person can have 10 certificates and still provide poor service. Another person may have fewer certificates but years of practical experience and consistently deliver quality work. The customer ultimately wants the problem addressed. So knowledge needs to translate into competence and results. The goal isn't simple to say, I know a lot. The goal is, I know how to use what I know to solve your problem. That's where knowledge becomes valuable, right? That's where it becomes valuable. Because as we said, a lot of people can have, you can have the degrees, you can have everything. But if you go on the job and you cannot provide quality service, even with your degrees and everything that you have, okay? It's going to, you're still going to be underproductive. You still can't get the people them that price that you want to charge them, because what? If you're going to charge them a high price, you have to make sure that the job is of high quality. You can't say, hey, well, me charge $500 just because me know air condition work. And then when you go, the work is sloppy. When you go, you're going to do a sloppy job. You can't say that. No. And then tell the person, oh, you're paying me because I went to school and I got certified to do the job. No. The knowledge that you have should also come with competence. You should be able to, hey, do the work properly, do it neatly, get it done in efficient timing. Right? And effectively. So that's what they're saying here. Knowledge without results. So a lot of people, you can have the knowledge, but if you can't produce the results, you are just as the person who is incompetent of doing the job. But if you have the knowledge and you're providing results, then just as the person who is doing the job, quality service, quality control, expertise, and you give that person results, the price that you call for, they will not argue it, because they know what? You have solved the problem. You have shown them, hey, you know what? This is why I charge so much. This is my expertise. This is what I know. I've seen these problems 100 times and I know how to solve it. So this is why I charge this amount. This is why you're not paying me for the time that I'm spending here. You're paying me for the knowledge. Wherein is, hey, somebody might come and spend 6-7 hours on the job, while another, some person come and spend 30 minutes, 25 minutes, because what? The expertise, they have seen these problems 100 times over, they have done it 100 times over, and hear what? It's not a rocket scientist for them to try and figure it out, because they already had figured it out numerous times on numerous jobs. So when they see the problem, they know exactly what to do. They know how exactly to get the results. All right, my people. So we're going to take a commercial break. And when we get back, we'll be speaking with Miss Arielle Edwards about Cuddle Soft. All right. Cuddle Soft, this new toilet paper on the market right here in Antigua. And guess what? I heard it was made from scratch right here in Antigua and Barbuda. Right over in the familiar place in Caliberta. Right? Right over there. Yeah, man. So when we come back, we will speak to Miss Edwards, because Miss Edwards is no stranger to Let's Talk Trade. All right? My people.
So hold on one sec for me, my people. So we, after these messages, we'll be back.

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1: Yes, my people, and welcome back to Let's Talk Trade with right here on ZDK 97.1 FM Liberty Radio. And I'm your host right here, Cody Thomas of Thomas Air Conditioning and Servicing. And I told you today, you know, everyone she done a grab she and pull she into the studio, because she was here and she did tell us she had something big coming, you know. And then next thing me know, me look, me here whole tally paper factory in Liberta. Right. So let me say good afternoon to Miss Ariel Edwards.
6: Good afternoon. Good afternoon.
1: How are you, my dear?
6: I'm great.
1: Right. So the first time you were here, we were talking about total imports.
6: No.
1: The imported 268. Right. Mm-hmm. The imported 268, and we were talking about these homes.
6: Yes.
1: That you bought.
6: The expandable homes.
1: Yeah. Right. Now today we talk about something totally different.
6: Completely different. We're manufacturing now.
1: Something that everybody have to use.
6: Yes. All day, every day.
1: Every day. Eh? Something day, that sells faster than anything in the world.
6: Oh, yeah.
1: Yes. So, Antigua, I know you've been heard, I know you see it on social media. Right? I know you've been hearing about it. The Antigua tile paper. Eh? And what's the name of it?
6: It's called Cuddle Soft.
1: Cuddle Soft. Mm. Baby.
6: Yes. Actually, I think, I don't even know what's going through my head, but I think I made a good choice of name,
1: Cuddle
6: given the
1: soft.
6: Fact it's a three-ply toilet paper.
1: It's a three-ply. Mm-hmm. Oh, wow. Wow. And you said you're lucky. And this is located in Liberta.
6: Yes, it's located in Liberta. The factory itself is located in Liberta. Mm-hmm. We aren't open. The factory itself isn't open to the public that we can have viewings at the moment. So we are going to be doing pop-ups sale. We're going to be putting them in supermarkets,
1: yes.
6: Shops.
1: All right. So my first question to you: what popped into your head? Why would you just decide to start a toilet paper factory?
6: Well,
1: what was the vision? What was the
6: So I was in school, I was doing my bachelor's, and I studied the public. A part of studying the public, I always try to figure out what things can be done to make it easier and better for the public. Mm-hmm. And I think Antigua pop up in mind, because home is home. I was in the US at the time, but home is home. And at the time I had a small business here, and I was thinking about doing something that I can invest in that will last for a long period of time. And for some weird reason, I think I was scrolling through TikTok and it popped up. And without telling anybody anything, in less than 2 days, I booked a flight to go to China without saying anything to anyone. Mm-hmm. And as I went to China, I went to the factory and I said, this is it.
1: So just out of the blue, you just decide, yeah?
6: Just. I actually sit down and deep think in silent places. So when I'm in that element of doing business or work, mm-hmm. I have that expansion in my mind to create something, to try something, to think about something new.
1: And the toilet paper factory came.
6: Kid you not.
1: Kid, it just came.
6: Yes.
1: Right, something that everybody can use.
6: And I'm actually sitting down here and I'm just remembering, I'm just laying on the bed and I was just brainstorming between work, from school, home, and I'm just like, you know, I'm just thinking about not remaining in poverty. I'm being honest.
1: Not remaining in poverty. And it's one thing that sells fast. It's toilet paper.
6: Yeah, I know that for a fact, because I always, with me, and I'm gonna give you a funny joke. In the U.S., when I go buy toilet paper, I buy them at a case, like case of five at one time. And I remember one time I bought like 10 cases of toilet paper and I was like giving everybody in my family, I'm like, what the hell? No, I'm actually selling toilet paper. It's just wild.
1: You see, And I look at it, I said, innovative.
6: It is.
1: It is very innovative. And this is what I said our entrepreneurs need, to create something innovative.
6: But right? Also, we have to also let younger entrepreneurs know too, you're going to try things, yes, and you're going to fail. It's right. Okay. It's what, okay to keep trying.
1: What one of the things I've learned is that failing is a part of success.
6: Absolutely. I cannot tell you how much time I failed. Yeah. You would be embarrassed.
1: Failing is a part of success. A lot of people don't want to fail.
6: But yes.
1: Stick with this quote. It says, your mistake can be two things. Either your classroom or your prison.
6: Amen.
1: Right? And I prefer to make my mistake be the classroom.
6: Absolutely.
1: Than the prison.
6: Absolutely.
1: Right? So let me ask now. For somebody, we do not know how a tidy paper factory runs. So, can you just give us a small little rundown of how the production goes?
6: Of course. So, unfortunately, I don't pick the cottons myself. I import the raw materials. Uh-huh. Obviously, we don't have them here in Antigua. So, I import the raw materials. The machine is actually supposed to be one automatic machine. But because of the way the building is shaped, uh-huh, we had to make it semi-automatic. So, the first machine, you hook up the raw material to that machine. It actually rolls the toilet paper on the core, which is the middle part of the toilet paper. Uh-huh. It rolls, it creates the core. Then it slides over to the second machine automatically. All this is automatic. Which will cut the toilet paper into the size. So I control the length, the width, the tightness, the loose, whatever you can think about toilet paper, I control all of that. And then the second machine cuts the toilet paper. Then the final machine, we just bag it.
1: The final machine, all right.
6: Mm-hmm.
1: Right? Because I, to be honest to you, I've just put this out today and I already had people calling me, telling me, I need to order toilet paper.
6: Listen, I have to keep them in my trunk because every time I come into town, can we? But I want to tell people on Saturday, I'm going to be at the market on Saturday. Right. I'm going to be there until stock lasts.
1: All right. So you said, let me ask this. What does it take to manage a factory like that? I know you have to have some sleepless nights.
6: Oh my goodness. Last night was one. I can tell you. Yesterday we worked and I was just like, whoa, like it is not easy. So I'm not going to make it seem like it's easy, because even after you finish or you assist, because the biggest problem with the factory or the most difficult thing for me is quality control. Mm-hmm. And because I want to make sure what goes inside a bag is of the standard, I have to be there to get it done. So even after getting the hard work done, you still have to think about the paperwork behind of the business. But the work is a little bit harder than what I thought it would have been.
1: All right, you just mentioned quality control.
6: Yes.
1: And that would be my next question. How important is quality control in manufacturing processes? And what do you make sure customers receive? What do you use to make sure a customer receive quality products?
6: Quality controls mean more to me than selling a bag. I always tell everyone that comes and help work with me, I always tell them, I would rather you throw out the toilet paper, throw away a bag, than send a dirty toilet paper or anything outside. And when I say dirty, I want to specify this. Sometimes when the machine is cutting the toilet papers, mm-hmm, you tend to find the blade is sharpened while it's going through the process. So sometimes you may find some streak. So in quality control, I currently stay over that position. I make sure every toilet paper that's being placed in a bag looks, inspects, everything is to standard. I do not play with eating around. You can't drink in the none of that stuff.
1: So eating, no drinking in the factory.
6: No eating. You can step off if you have to eat and drink outside. That's fine. Mm-hmm. But when it comes to the quality, a simple spill can, let's say, you fall, I'm just saying, and something spill on the raw material, you have an entire raw material that's now contaminated. So quality control means more to me than anything else out there.
1: Okay. How do you compete with imported toilet papers products? Because we know you're just starting. So we know that it's going to be a little competition, because most of the toilet papers here are already imported. Right? So the toilet paper products are import, especially when customers are comparing your prices. So how do you navigate that?
6: I actually don't compete. However, what I can tell you, I know for a fact that I am the only one with a 3-ply. My prices is just the same price that they sell them retail here in Antigua. And the quality is much better. So I really don't think about it as a competition. Either which way, I can tell you, everybody loves what they love. My toilet papers, I up on the size of my toilet paper, meaning the height of my toilet papers. Because for me, I hate going to the stores and you wrap 2 times and the toilet paper is done. So I wrap my toilet papers tightly so you can get more. So you're actually getting more for your money. So for me personally, it's not really, I'm worried about who is importing this. I will say this, genuinely, some people is going to say, I can't afford it, and that's fine. Mm-hmm. But there's going to be people out here who use the product and be like, you know what, this is actually great. So I'm just here for everyone who wants to try it out.
1: Okay. Now, my next question to you, because this would be your first time running a factory.
6: Absolutely.
1: Right? What have you learned about entrepreneurship from running and manufacturing business that you didn't understand when you first started?
6: People shop with their eyes. It sounds funny, right? Because it sounds funny when I say this, but I realize a lot of time people look at stuff. They look at what they're buying. First, the reason why I say that is the packaging. A lot of people get attracted to the package. The package, if nothing else catch them, the package does. Some people will tell me, hey, I prefer them a little bit fluffy because it looks a little bit bigger to me. And then I'll actually show them that mine is much more longer than the fluffy ones. So I realize, you know what? People actually do shop with their eyes. So I may have to make some adjustments.
1: So people shop with their eyes. People who are you? So people shop with their eyes.
6: But
1: basically, it's what we're seeing.
6: Yes.
1: All right. So that's how we're going to shop, because it's what we're seeing.
6: But sometimes, well, you know, everybody has a different intake about it. I shop with quality.
1: Right. Yeah. To be honest with you, a lot, some people tell you the same thing, but their eyes, and sometimes I always say to people, what your eyes perceive as quality is not always quality.
6: That's so true. Looks can be deceiving.
1: Right. Okay. So, let me see. Technology. Let me talk about technology, because this is a technology. You said it's a different type of machine. How much does the machinery and technology plays a role in keeping your factory productive?
6: Without the machine, we don't have no factory. And I learned that the other day. I had a part of the reason why I'm opening it now, I had a part the other day that was damaged, and I had to wait 3 weeks to get back that part. So I can tell you, it is very important to service, keep clean, you know, because it's a lot. It means a lot to me, but I just try to work on maintenance.
1: Okay, and let me talk about, because maintenance is one of the things that's going to keep this running.
6: Yes, absolutely.
1: Right?
6: Proper maintenance.
1: So, when it comes to maintaining, is there a specific type of maintenance I have to do with this machine? And does, because it's the first time we have somebody having this one here. Do there somebody who has to come in, or is it something that you can do yourself?
6: No. Nothing at all that I can do myself. I actually have someone. He actually don't play with that machine. He is much more stricter than I am. He comes in every day. Even if he has to just come and look, he makes sure the machine is all greased up. You know, everything is into play. Certain changes that need to be done to the machine, I do not let regular staff member do it. I have my technician who does all the work when it comes to the maintenance. I have someone assigned to that. Because a simple problem, a simple change in the machinery can just offset the entire production.
1: Alright. Is it full? Where is this all coming from? Alright. So let me ask you. So somebody was asking me today, where is this factory located? Exactly where? I know you said Liberta. Or exactly in Liberta. Somebody wants to find this factory. Where can they find it?
6: The factory isn't open to the public as yet. It will be shortly. It will be announced, but the factory is located on Hamlet in Liberta.
1: Hamlet Street. Hamlet Street.
6: Yes, in Liberta.
1: The way down there, close to New Village.
6: Right in the back.
1: Right in the back. You know, Liberta is a big village now.
6: Right.
1: It's the biggest village in the Antigua. You know,
6: so. Right.
1: So, okay. Let me talk about price. The price, what are the price for a single roll and the price for a case?
6: So at the moment we're not doing any single rolls. Single rolls will be here. We're going to start doing single rolls before the end of the year. But for right now we're only doing pack of 18, the case of 18. The case of 18 is $40. $40 if you buy it from me.
1: $220.
6: However, let me say this. Disclaimer, guys. When it goes on the shelf, if you see it for $45, you can't really blame me for that.
1: So people, if you're smart, you go up there now.
6: Right. So part of me doing this sale this weekend is also to get the product out there, to let people see, feel, so in the future when they see it, they know what they're buying.
1: Yeah, right.
6: So I haven't put this product in any supermarket, anything as yet, until after Saturday. Right. So you got to come out, take a shot, and then you can take it from there.
1: Okay. Another question I was told to ask today, and this question came from somebody who actually knows you.
6: Oh, Lord.
1: They said to ask you, who was the testers?
6: Oh, Lord.
1: They want to know how did you have testers to test these papers?
6: Yes. I had both female and male testers. I had 4 female and 4 male, and then the regular family members and some people in the community that come by.
1: Yes. All right. And they approve the quality.
6: Oh, I have people who, I had some bigger ones that looks like napkin. I have testers, let's call them testers, who comes back and use them as napkins. They're like, Ariel, you need to take the price up. I'm like, you know what? It's not about the price. The quality, I'm not even trying to pat myself on my shoulder. The quality is outstanding. And I brought this back here for you. So maybe when you come back on the radio station, you can tell them the truth.
1: Okay. All right? I'll tell them the truth.
6: So when I'm gone, you can't talk behind my back.
1: So
6: when you try it, you can tell them after.
1: Cut us off. So it's supposed to, as I said before, when I hear cut on, I think about babies.
6: Yes, cut us off. Your everyday luxury.
1: Right, everyday luxury.
6: Mm-hmm.
1: All right. You said you'll be in town this Saturday.
6: Saturday by the market.
1: By the market.
6: I don't have an exact spot as yet because I was told the regulars have their own spots. So I'm going to go and fill in and find my spot. But I'm going to be within the market area.
1: All right. And if somebody wants to come by and get a, because you said you're not open to the public as yet, but if somebody wants to get a case, how can they contact you?
6: My number is on the packaging as well. My number is public as well. It's 785-1313. If they're within the region of Liberta and I'm at the factory, they can stop by there as well and I'll sell them the product.
1: All right. Okay, my people. So we've been speaking with Miss Ariel Edwards, all right? Entrepreneur, innovator. And actually, she's a nurse.
6: Stop telling them a business.
1: Right? She's actually a nurse. Right? So imagine, nurse, entrepreneur, or else?
6: Manufacturer,
1: shipping agent.
6: Jack of all trades.
1: Shipping agent. Boy, man, I know how she husband will keep up with she.
6: Oh, Lord.
1: Okay? Meaning, the tell her people. If she have a husband, boys, I don't know what you're going to do, but come in the way she can find time for he. But let me say, thank you for coming in here today to let us know about Cuddle Soft right here on Let's Talk Trade. And you know, she's no stranger to Let's Talk Trade, right?
6: Yep.
1: Right?
6: Yep.
1: All right. Because me, she just had some conversation. But at that end of the radio.
6: Right. Literally.
1: Right? So my people... Yes, thank you for coming in today and let us know more about it. And I tell people, come on, as I say, we're going to go out, support local. Antigua, ask them to make that paper.
6: That's why I picked the market too, because I want to keep, let's support local, but, even at the market, you know.
1: But I tell you what I learned today, because I thought you were the first.
6: No, I learned that yesterday too. That
1: I thought you were the first.
6: I'm the first three ply. So I'm the first in something.
1: And I'm just learning that Antigua had a few factories back then.
6: Yes.
1: The prime minister
6: actually told me that.
1: Yeah.
6: And I was like, oh, but you're the first three ply.
1: Yeah, because I'm learning today that they were actually a sweet tie factory here.
6: Really?
1: And I'm learning that there was a toilet paper factory before, also. Oh. Right? So I'm like, no man, we need to go back in these history books and find out what.
6: And there can be more factories. Listen to me, guys. There can be more factories here. We have enough resources here to get it done.
1: Well, as I said, you're an innovator.
6: Thank you.
1: And that's something that somebody is. Because as I always said, you never know who is looking up at you.
6: So true.
1: Especially these younger children who are coming up. You never know which one of them will take you up as a role model. We might see them on the streets, or we might not even know them, but they are, especially for somebody who's doing business and somebody who's doing something innovative, right? Just the other day, I was watching a video of a young lady. She was in a pageant, and when she was doing her hero, the part of the person who is her hero. You would think somebody would come up with somebody big in there. When she said, her hero is Drastic.
6: Wow.
1: And I sent Drastic that video and he was like, oh, that was so awesome.
6: Well, my hero used to be Tizzy. I used to love Tizzy so much. When I was a schoolgirl, I remember Tizzy had to sign me this stuff right in over primary school. I don't even know if she remember. Remember me and this girl had a fight to actually get Tizzy to sign our books. So Tizzy was like the girl I looked up to.
1: Right. And you see how far Tizzy is today?
6: Yes.
1: All right. So as I said, you never know who is looking at. And that's why I always tell my colleagues, business people said, be on your peak, because you do not know which child, which adult, you do not know who is watching you and who is being inspired by you.
6: By you, correct.
1: All right. Some of people, you know, we have been talking here with Ariel Edwards, and the name of the factory is
6: Cuddlesoft.
1: So the name of the factory is also Cuddlesoft.
6: Cuddlesoft is the name of the factory.
1: Right. Because I saw something said Antigua first.
6: Oh no.
1: But anyway, I want to thank you for coming in here today.
6: You're welcome.
1: Right. And she said she left me a kiss. So maybe tell her how you work.
6: Please do. And tell them the truth.
1: And you know, I'll give my review.
6: Absolutely.
1: All right. So thank you, Miss Edwards, for coming in today, my people. We're going to take a commercial break, and when we get back, we're going straight into our motivational segment, which comes to you today by of the entrepreneur's mentality. All right, the entrepreneur's mentality. All right, so we're going to take a break and be right back.
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Yes, my people, so welcome back to Let's Talk Trade right here on ZDK Liberty Radio. I'm your host, Cody Thomas of Thomas Air Conditioning and Servicing. And today we were talking about paying someone for time versus paying someone for knowledge. All right? But as I said, for our motivational segment, we're going to go into the entrepreneur's mentality. So what is talking about the entrepreneur's mentality? All right? So you want to do it like this. 1 second, my people. Let me. Find that. Okay, here it is.

Why you not playing? Okay. All right, let me do this and get this ready so I can get this ready for you. All right, in the meantime, in between time, I'm gonna do it like this, my people.

0: The only law is 24 hours. Besides that, you can work as hard as you want. Think about in your own life and your own businesses, like, what is the thing you're looking forward to and excited about?
1: That is the first thing.
2: If you're not financially successful or where you want to be at the moment, you want to look at building a personal brand and attaching that personal brand to the right business. If you've got 5,000 to 50,000 followers within a high value niche, if you're seen as a key person of influence, that's enough of a personal brand to make seven figures. If you've got an elegant business model, you can sell to anyone in the world, you can communicate your value to anyone in the world, that's some of the stuff with an elegant business model. So essentially, those are the two pillars.
3: If you see people who are really successful, they just move faster than you could ever imagine. And I remind myself that a lot. And so I would start there. Whether you're gonna start learning, whether you're gonna start doing, whether you're gonna start allocating, just start.
0: Mm-hmm.
3: Because you'll make some mistakes, but you'll learn a lot from it.
0: It's my attitude and it's my effort. You're totally in control of your attitude. And that's what I look for when I work with people and we hire people at AppSumo.com. And her effort. There's literally no restriction on effort. There's no law. The only law is 24 hours. Besides that, you can work as hard as you want. Think about in your own life and your own businesses, like, what is the thing you're looking forward to and excited about? And it can even be small. Like, one of my phrases I like is put it on the calendar. What's on the calendar? What are you looking forward to?
4: It's just go out and do something. Like, take that next step. How about just call someone and ask them, do you want this service, right? Like, after that, will you pay me for this? Just do any little step to move forward. Otherwise, a year from now, we're gonna have the same conversation. I don't know what to do next.
5: 16-hour days and cracking the whip and you're exhausted. You don't even know what you're doing and you're scared and you're lonely and you're stepping and fetching and you're leaving the cave trying to find something to kill and drag back. Mm-hmm. And oh my gosh, it's hard. It's really hard. And then add a bunch of outside societal variables to it that are all yelling at you that you're going to fail. It gets scary. Mm. It's hard.
2: So what you're really trying to do is you're trying to have a dance with the marketplace. And you're trying to come up with a bit of a hypothesis, like a scientist would, how the market responds. And then if you get a good response, you double down on it. And if the response is not so great, you adapt and you change. I think entrepreneurship, that shared experience of building a business, is for everyone who wants that. Being a founder, not necessarily for everyone.
6: There's two kinds of people in the world. There's people that own the store, and there's people that scrape it off the floor. And there's nothing wrong with that. You can have a fantastic life. You won't be shackled to the ups and downs of entrepreneurship, the challenge of it, how hard it is, but you'll never be free.
7: Building wealth, it's a very simple formula. Spend less than what you make and invest the difference, period.
0: Think about in your own life and your own businesses, like, what is the thing you're looking forward to and excited about? And it can even be small. Like, one of my phrases I like is put it on the calendar. What's on the calendar? What are you looking forward to?
8: Jump and the net will appear. Who I am now as a risk taker is so different than who I was when I began. And the way that you strengthen that risk muscle is by taking risks.
4: It's just go out and do something. Like, take that next step. There are so many people I talk to that get stuck, right? And where do they get stuck? It's like, okay, I need a business plan. I need to do this. I need a first customer. Yeah, okay, right? But like, how about just call someone and ask them, do you want this service, right? Like, after that, will you pay me for this? Just do any little step to move forward. Otherwise, a year from now, we're gonna have the same conversation. I don't know what to do next.
9: Hire the best people, especially if they're better than us. Always raise the standard in everything we do, in our people, our processes, and our products. And if somebody can't keep up with that standard, you gotta do something about it. Otherwise, you've automatically lowered your standard.
8: And if you don't show up in your business loving what you turn over for your customers or your clients, your business is in decline.
10: The whole point is to switch you out of problem mode into solution mode. Most people can only see these are the 152 ways that this could go wrong. And we started doing that to say, no matter how outrageous, there is a way to pull this off. So what would need to be true for this to work? Stop telling me all the things that aren't going to work. Tell me the thing that is going to work.
4: First reaction after understanding, identifying the problem is, okay, What does it take to get there? What's the risk and how big is the reward? Like, that's the next step.
8: I had no business starting a business, and yet I started one. And I have found ways to create and make and sustain multiple seven-figure revenue streams. But I don't think I'm special. I strongly believe that every single business owner, once armed with what they know how to do, and once armed with the marketing, and once armed with the discipline, and once armed with the consistency, that they too can build a six-figure revenue stream.
0: It's my attitude and it's my effort. You're totally in control of your attitude. And that's what I look for when I work with people and we hire people at AppSumo.com. And her effort. There's literally no restriction on effort. There's no law. The only law is 24 hours. Besides that, you can work as hard as you want.
11: There are really five phases to business. There's what we call the startup phase. Then we move into perseverance. That's like pre-profit. It's when we're still wearing lots of hats and there's not enough people. We get into viability. That's phase three. That's when we actually like look at the business and it's ready for growth. Then scale. And then lastly, succession. I have a systematic way of pushing the businesses through every phase with complete intention. And that's the problem with most small business owners.
12: For your vision, and our vision at Ariba was really simple. We said we want to build a great sustaining company into the 21st century. And then the mission is all about leadership, because the object of the game, particularly in Silicon Valley, is to be the category king. Because when you're the category king, you get 80% of the industry resources and 80% of market cap. And then your values. So, right, integrity's there, courage, high ambition, accountability, respect, the basics. And then we had a set of team rules that kind of personify those values. And then we had a set of team rules that kind of personify those values. And by the way, same team rules for all the companies. The first one

0: You developers put your feet in the customer's shoes. You sales guys don't make commitments we can't keep. And then the fifth one is the most powerful one of all. And that is hire the best people, especially if they're better than us.
1: And I'll give you a specific mentality that really works well. But I would say the success of a founder and success in as a if you want to be an employee CEO within a company is, how are you being resourceful? How are you solving the goal and the problems and the priorities with the resources that are available? Most people sit and they complain like, oh, I don't have this. Like, there's a lot of people, I'm not getting paid enough. Well, what are you doing about it? Did you put together a proposal? Did you go look at comparison analysis? Did you go create more revenue so it's obvious that people should get pay you more?
2: We play a game called No, What Would It Actually Take? So once we sit there and go, what is our goal? To build a studio as big as Disney. All right, before you even get started, we sit there and go, what? Like, no BS, don't try and say like the things that we want it to be true, but actually what is true, that what would need to be true in order for us to build a studio as big as Disney? And so we sat there and we said, okay, it's gonna take us to put our own capital in. It's gonna take us to work hard. What does work hard look like? Is it a certain amount of hours? Is it a certain amount of achievements where you put things into place and you make sure you're always incrementally working towards that? Is it that you maybe you have to, so this is exactly what we did with Quest. It was, oh, we have to put the house on the line. And that was like the no BS. That's what it's going to take for us to go all in and build Quest Nutrition. And so once we sat there and said, okay, it's going to take us to put our house on the line. It's going to take me at the time to be the supportive wife to come in and help you out. It's going to take no vacations. It's going to mean you're going to need to take a third of your pay cut. Like, we literally sat down and wrote a laundry list of what it's going to take to start in Quest Nutrition. And once we had that list, we just looked to each other and we're like, all right, are we willing to do it? And if the answer, when the answer is yes, now you just know what you're heading towards. You know the type of path that you're about to approach. And so there's no surprises. There's no all of a sudden him coming home and going, yeah, babe, so the business isn't doing well. And so, oh my God, I'm so sorry, but we lose our house, right? There's no surprise. We've established what we're going to do in order to go for that goal. And in that comes the sacrifices. What are you willing to sacrifice? What are the things that you're okay with putting aside for now? And a lot of that was my self-esteem, my ego of like, I didn't know what I was doing. So every day I'm struggling, I'm trying to figure something out and I keep failing. But I knew that I had to learn in order to get to the goal that we wanted to get to. So I knew every day I had to get back up. And then the same with him, with the skill sets. What skill sets do I have to learn in order to get to the goal that we want to get to?
3: Now, if you want to achieve more wealth, you need to invest more money. How can you invest more money? You can spend less money, or you can earn more money. It's as simple as that. Now, there's a limit to how much less you can spend. There is a limit to how many costs you can cut, but there's no limit to how much money you can earn. So if you've already cut back as much as possible, and there's no other way that you can cut back, and you still want to invest more, and you want to see the return sooner, then you got to earn more money. Now again, how can you earn more money? Well, if you don't want to do it through starting a business or a side hustle, then you got to do it through your career. Are you at a job that will allow you to earn more money? Are you in a position that will allow you to earn more money? Maybe you have to get a certificate. Maybe you have to go back to school. Maybe you look for a different company. Maybe you look for a completely different career. Maybe you add on a second job. Now, I can't answer that question for you, but this is where you just have to be honest with yourself and see what type of life do you want to live. And are you being honest with yourself? And then you just plug in the numbers.
4: Like, you got a guy that he's running a small tech company or a dry cleaner or whatever it is. They will get into what we call perseverance mode, where they're making a little bit of money. Like, and perseverance is like, you might be profitable 1 month, you might not be profitable the next month. You might be profitable for 6 months and then you might not be, right? And you don't have the right people in the right seats. You don't have the right systems. There's no way to scale it. But what they do is they go, okay, they start taking all their revenue and they start putting it into areas that really shouldn't be invested in until they're truly viable. And they misstep because they don't know the sequencing. What I've realized is there's a sequencing to growing businesses. And it really doesn't matter what the business is. There's a sequencing to it. And if I can actually grow the business properly, hire the right people, create the right governance layers, understand the right KPIs, right, at the right time, then I can systematically get it through that process faster than just about anyone else. I've mastered that, and that's how we grow and run and scale and potentially exit all the businesses.

0: really, if you look at all the best CEOs today, the ones that I admire, almost all of them are immigrants. You know, my father's an immigrant, didn't speak English, came to this country. Satya at Microsoft, name these companies. I mean, just most of them. The guy running Google, Sundar, a lot of the ones. I mean, even Elon Musk, who is debatably a great CEO, you know, South Africa. And so what is it with them that we can all learn from? And at AppSumo.com, we have Eamon from Iran, my father's from Israel, Alona's from Uzbekistan, Sean is from London, Vanessa's from Colombia. Like, you know, what is it about immigrants that we can all copy? Because that is what built America, was we all came here from somewhere else. And so the two things that have really struck with me, and I saw this woman who exemplified it, her name was Sharon. And she kicked so much. And she was working basically at the Best Western, serving breakfast. And I, you know, if you've never been to a Best Western, it should be called the OK Western. Right? It sucks. It sucks. But she was working like she was at, you know, the Four Seasons. I could not believe it. She's like bringing me pancakes. She's doing all these things. And she was acting like a founder and an immigrant. I would say she is an immigrant. And I asked her, I said, you know, tell me more. What's really going on? And she's like, there's two things. It's my attitude and it's my effort. And I think immigrants have been very successful from thinking, I got to figure this out. I can work as hard as I want. I'm going to do at least my best attitude around that. And I think one of the things that's common, especially for employees, is thinking that they can't escape being an employee. Right? I thought I couldn't escape being middle class. And through, you know, it does take time, patience, and belief, and vision. And vision sounds so ominous, but a dream, a fantasy. And through that you can create the reality that you can move outside of being the employee if that's your dream, which I think everyone should be an entrepreneur, whether that's a millionaire entrepreneur, a billionaire entrepreneur, at least some type of entrepreneur.
1: I thought it was impossible or difficult to ever position myself as an authority to be a consultant. That was impossible. That was impossible to ever create a course, much less create revenue streams of multiple seven figures in the back of courses. Then I thought it was impossible to create a membership. And then I thought it was impossible to start a tech company. So the earliest part of my career was I want to become a photographer, and then I want to become a successful photographer. And then all of a sudden, the game got really slow. I could predict my income, I could predict the publicity, I could predict the resources, I could predict the connections, I could predict the publications. And when I predicted it, I loved it and I appreciated it, and then I just didn't want it anymore.
2: Key is when the world hands you a sack of sour lemons, the objective of the game is to turn into sweet lemonade.
3: So what ends up happening for the majority of people is you end up just being a pawn in the system. You just continue fueling the system, because guess what? Corporations are going to get you to spend. They hire the best marketers in the world to get you to spend more money. You're going to continue borrowing money, because guess what? Banks are in the business of getting you to borrow money. And they hire some of the smartest people in the world to get you to borrow more money, to create programs to entice you to borrow more money. Salespeople are the same way. They go through trainings after trainings to learn how to sell something. Again, this doesn't make them necessarily evil. This is just the way the system works. The system is fueled by spending. What we don't have, the problem is we don't have the education to then tell us when we should spend and when we shouldn't spend.
4: We're always chasing the easy thing, right? The quick fix, right? The scrolling on the phone, the quick hit of dopamine, all of those pieces, where what we really want is to feel good, be happy, and have joy. Those are hard and take time and are difficult, right? It really matters to slow down sometimes. I go fast as anyone else, but sometimes we have to slow down if we want those pieces of life. That's slowing down and getting back to how do I feel, what's going on right now. And that takes a long time to get comfortable with. Like, at first, it's really uncomfortable. Over time, it feels better and better.
0: You hear all these, like, I'd say fake entrepreneurs or fake coaches. They don't actually have any real businesses. They're like, you got a 10X today, and you got a 5X. If you're not 5Xing, you're failing. I was like, I've done that, but it's also interesting. What if our goals now for AppSumo.com is to grow 10% next year? And it's been that for quite a lot of time. And the reality is when you set less ambitious goals for yourself, you can stick with them for longer because you're not burnt out, you're not tired. You can sustain. And then by having less ambitious goals, you also have creative freedom because you're not stressed about hitting a target. And that gives you the ability to create 10x opportunities because you're like, okay, cool, I'm not worried about making money in that, but I can go do things that potentially, you know, be moonshots and really drive the company for the future.
2: Every Friday, up until we probably got to be about 100 people, we'd go around the room at what we call the round table. Anybody could say anything they want on their mind. We had seven founders, right? And so this one guy stands up, our VP of marketing, one of the founders, Bobby Lynn. And he goes, you know, this opportunity is way bigger than I ever imagined. Ariba's gonna be way more successful than even I can dream of. And he goes, I think we ought to go out and hire a real world-class VP of marketing who's done it before, and I'll focus on partnership. And you can just see jaws dropping. And the guy who came after him, I'll never forget, his name was Guy Haskins. He was about 24 years old. He just goes, Bobby, I just came from a software company. It is gonna go bankrupt any day now. But if one guy would have had the courage to say what you just said right now, we could have taken it to the moon. So from that point on, it became noble to hire the best people, especially the better than us. You know, I've had the good fortune of living the American dream. And I feel really, really, really blessed. And so I think that was one of the things my parents, you know, obviously my drive comes from my upbringing. And it's about paying it forward and giving it back. And so if you look at the things, whether it's what I did in higher education or in business world or in public service, it's all about that next generation. One of the things that I started before I went off to the government was called the Global Mentor Network. And it's all about mentoring tomorrow's transformational leaders at scale. So, you know, we created all these videos of these really famous transformation leaders. And so if you ask me, okay, so what would be your big legacy you want to leave behind? I think back of what my dad would always say about fathers, because you never know if you're the father to see your children's children. So I would say, you know, it's all about my mentees. You never know if you're a good leader until you see your mentees, because you're teaching how to cascade that down. And I've had some great mentors in my life. You know, there's a genealogy out here in Silicon Valley, because this stuff's not written in a book, right? So you learn from the previous guy. My mom would always say the best way to learn is OPE, other people's experience. She would always say the best way to learn is from your mistakes. She goes, learn from other people's mistakes. You have time enough to make your own, right?
5: I think the biggest thing that I took away from my time at Stanford and from that class was the focus on going after really, really big opportunities. And I think one of the things that's so different, growing up here in LA, I think a lot of the business community that I was exposed to is more focused on cash flow, right? Like, how quickly can this business turn a profit? You know, how can we do that really predictably? How much cash are we gonna generate? At Stanford, the business culture is entirely oriented around, well, how big is that opportunity? Like, is that a huge opportunity? Is that opportunity big enough? Because if you're not going after something that could reach billions of people, that's not that interesting. And that was a totally different way of thinking for me, combined with the venture capital approach, which is really to invest a lot of money early and scale quickly, and then build out the business later, after you've achieved scale, after you've achieved mass adoption.
6: The key is, the big opportunity is build a personal brand next to an elegant business model. 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So essentially, those are the two pillars. 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

0: with Cody Thomas of Thomas Air Conditioning and Services.
1: Latwain, you are tuned in to Let's Talk Trade with Cody Thomas of Thomas Air Conditioning Services. Latwain said that. Them can't stop it. I got give me the shine, them can't stop it. 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

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And we're into our last segment of the day, our entertainment segment, and I'm just starting it off like this. All right, my people, so I'm pulling this one back from the top.

Charles, let me say good afternoon to all of my entrepreneurs out there. And let me say congratulations again to Ariel Edwards on opening Antigua's Tally Paper Factory. Cuddle soft. All right, my people. So remember, go out this Saturday. Should be down at the market. Kevin, you get the Tally Papers on the market and they will soon be on the shelves. All right. So yeah, and I'm going to say good afternoon to all my people out there who are working hard. To all of the youths, them who are there who are studying hard. All right. I'm just playing this one. All right, I'm just feeling a kind of the way today. All right.

Yes, yes, my people. So, yes, my people. Just got a few more minutes in the studio here with you today. All right. So, it's about the time for me to look up to just to make way for the governor. All right. I want to welcome him back. All right. In style. So, it's about time. So, my people, you know what I'm going to do right now? I'm going to give you my takeaway for my three takeaway from today. All right. Remember, today's topic was paying someone for their time versus paying someone for their knowledge. All right. So here what? I want you to get these three things as your takeaway today. If you take away anything from what I said today, take away these three. You are not just paying for time. You are paying for the knowledge, experience, and the ability to solve a problem. 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All right, so I'm going to get right back into the music, my people, and I'm going to leave you with this one. So remember, this is your boy Cody Thomas right here of Thomas Air Conditioning and Servicing, and I'm telling you, and of ZDK Let's Talk Trade, I'm telling you to all my entrepreneurs out there, keep your head up high, continue to work hard, continue to preserve, continue to push forward, because remember, you do not have to resist, all right? But I'm going to just leave you with this, all right? From all the way from the back, from my old school with Wayne Wonder.

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0: 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Sunday 4th to Tuesday 5th October, 7 p.m. nightly. Speaker, Evangelist the Reverend Alphonsus Crump and the churches working together. Don't miss it. Bring the whole family. You will not regret it. The Antigua and Barbuda Defense Force is having a very important meeting for all ABDF reservists. The meeting is scheduled for Saturday, 10th October 2026 at 1600 hours or 4 p.m. at Camp Blizzard and will address upcoming ABDF activities and commitments in connection with the Commonwealth Heads of Government meeting, Shogun.
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2: 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Nobody plays more music. Why?

0: it's not my will. Love, I will be done. As we give God thanks and praise yet for life in itself, which is a blessing, life is also precious. Thanking you, our Father, for everything that was provided thus far. Reconnecting with you, right here on prime time, is drive time with your original old daddy. 11 minutes running down after 3 o'clock, make that 12 after 3 o'clock, right here on a good-looking Thursday, eve of the weekend. Hoping that everything is everything in your neck of the woods as we kind of get set to lift off musically. Right here on prime time is drive time with your original road daddy. Doing it the way it should be done.
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0: eve of the first weekend of October 2026. And it's all coming down right to you in prime time. 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Hoping that everything is everything in your neck of the woods. It's exactly 4 minutes. That's right, 4 minutes up on 4 in the PM, coming down.
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3: Welcome to the World at 6 for Thursday, October 1st, 2026. Bruce. In the headlines, woman stabbed during early morning home attack and government pre-population. 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
3: Now for the news in detail. A 62-year-old woman is in hospital after being attacked by a knife-wielding man at her home in Browns Avenue early this morning. Police say the woman was at home when the assailant allegedly forced his way inside and attacked her with a knife. She sustained several stab wounds to her left arm.

0: and at least one wound to her face while attempting to defend herself. The woman raised an alarm, causing the attacker to flee on foot. It is not clear whether anything was stolen from the home. The investigation is ongoing. In more news, ARG set to become Antigua's official home of football. The Antigua Recreation Grounds could soon become the official home of football under a cabinet plan to transform the historic venue into a 5,000-seat stadium. Director General of Communications Maurice Merchant says government wants to use funding pledged by FIFA President Gianni Infantino to rehabilitate the ARG, rather than wait 5 years or more to build a brand new stadium. The proposal must still be discussed and approved by FIFA. The upgraded venue is also expected to continue hosting international cricket, carnival, and other major events. Now, continuing the national stories. The Antiguan Barbuda government is preparing for a possible increase in the prison population following the passage of tougher sentences for serious crimes. Prime Minister the Right Honorable Gaston Brown told Cabinet the strengthened sentencing measures could place additional demands on His Majesty's prison. Cabinet also discussed the need for additional magistrates and judges to help move criminal cases through the courts efficiently. Brown has called for prison reform with greater focus on rehabilitation, skills training, and productive activities at the prison farm. The Attorney General and prison authorities have been given 30 days to develop a comprehensive prison reform program for Cabinet's consideration. And in other developments, second fuel hike hits the pump. Motorists are paying more at the pump from today, with gasoline increasing by $1.49 to $17.99 per gallon. It is the second increase in just over a month, bringing the total rise to $3.49 per gallon. Diesel remains unchanged at $18.83 per gallon. West Indies Oil Company CEO Gregory Georges confirmed the new prices. Prime Minister the Right Honorable Gaston Brown said rising international fuel costs linked to the conflict involving the United States and Iran had forced the government to pass on the increased costs to consumers. And that was a look at the national stories. Now for news from around the region. First, in a regional update, President of the Territorial Collectivity of French Guiana, Gabriel Serville, has died at the Cayenne University Hospital at the age of 67. Serville, who became president of the CTG in 2021, advocated for greater autonomy and regional integration. His efforts helped French Guiana become CARICOM's 8th associate member in July 2026. CARICOM has expressed deep sadness at his passing, praising Serville's years of public service and his contribution to regional dialogue and cooperation. The organization extended condolences to his family, the government, and the people of French Guiana. And in news coming out of Haiti, United Nations Secretary General Antonio Guterres has condemned a latest gang attack in Haiti that left at least 11 people dead and several others injured. The attack happened Monday in Gros Monde's third communal section. Among those killed were four members of the same family who were taking a sick woman to the hospital when they were caught in crossfire. Three suspected members of the Coco Rat San Ras armed gang were also killed. That wraps up the story shaping our region, but the world keeps turning. Up next, we'll take a closer look on the international front. Tennessee execution attempt fails. A scheduled execution in Tennessee has been left unresolved after officials were unable to complete the lethal injection of death row inmate Krista Pike. Pike's attorneys say she remained conscious and had a heartbeat after the lethal injection drugs were administered Wednesday night. Witnesses reportedly heard her snoring during the process. The execution was halted before midnight when Tennessee's execution warrant was due to expire. Earlier in the day, a federal appeals court had temporarily blocked the execution, but the U.S. Supreme Court later cleared Tennessee to proceed. Pike was sentenced to death for the 1995 murder of 19-year-old Colleen Slemmer. Pike was 18 at the time of the killing and has acknowledged responsibility. Her attorneys have argued that her history of childhood abuse and trauma, along with her age at the time of the crime, should be considered in her sentence. Pike remains alive and further legal proceedings are expected. That wraps up our news for today. Now, here's a recap of today's national headlines. Woman stabbed during early morning home attack, and government prepares for possible prison population increase. The news was sponsored by Townhouse Megastore, and I have been your presenter, Otisa Ambrose. Let's see what's happening in the world of sports with Terry Laraji, where there's plenty of excitement brewing. For all the latest updates and highlights, Terry, the floor is yours. Good evening.
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2: 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Benaboy is all set to resume CONCACAF Nations League campaign. And more top-level tennis events to award equal prize money. Good evening and welcome to the Major ZDK Sports Edition for Thursday, October 1, 2026. I am your presenter, Terry Laraji. And now for the details. We begin tonight bowling off with cricket. West Indies bowling coach Ravi Rampal admitted the Windies bowling execution was not acceptable as they failed to defend their record 405-7, with India chasing down the target in just 43.3 overs in the second one-day international in Guwahati yesterday. India captain Shubman Gill smashed the fastest one-day international double century, an unbeaten 223 off 138 balls, while Rohit Sharma struck 101 off 75 balls as the duo shared a 255-run opening partnership to set up India's 8-wicket victory on a flatbed pitch. Rampal acknowledged that the pitch was batting-friendly, but expected more from his bowlers.
3: It definitely was a good batting performance by the India team on their home condition on a very good batting friendly pitch. But definitely our bowlers weren't consistent enough on a good pitch that was suited for batting, and our execution wasn't on par today. The halfway stage with having 405 runs on the board, we were confident, but we also knew that it was a good batting pitch and we will have to bowl very well to defend the score. But having said that, the Indian batsman really played well in the power play and put us on the back foot from the start, and we were just playing catch up at the end of the game.
2: According to Rampal, every time his bowlers tried something new, the Indian batsman had all the answers.
3: Definitely information was shared to the bowlers and the captain about different field placing for different batsmen, trying different things, but seems that every time we try something new, the Indian batsman had a way to counteract that. And basically the information to share to the bowlers is that yes, India top batsmen are batting well and they have form. It's just for us to believe in ourselves that we can, you know, compete, we can stick to our strengths, and once that opportunity presents itself, we'll get back there. It's just still confidence in our bowlers. You know, 400 runs chasing down in 43 overs is not right, but you know, just to install that confidence in them. I'm back again.
2: Ravi Rampal. The match produced 811 runs, the third highest aggregate in one-day internationals, and the first in which five batsmen scored centuries, as John Campbell, Shea Hope and Amir Jango all reached three figures for West Indies. India will now look to clean sweep the series after taking an unassailable 2-0 lead when the third and final match bowls off on Saturday. Meantime, in light of West Indies players set to endure a pay cut, with Cricket West Indies CWI announcing a 25% reduction in retainer fees as part of a wide-ranging series of steps being undertaken in what the board has termed a comprehensive counter-attack against all the challenges Cricket West Indies faces financially, developmentally and competitively. Secretary of the West Indies Players Association, WIPA, Wayne Lewis, while speaking on the Mason and Guest show, said that it was not difficult to explain the situation to the players.
4: It wasn't difficult. Once they listened to what was being disseminated, they understood the situation surrounding, you know, West Indies cricket. It has been coming around for a while. They understood exactly what happened when, for example, our regional four-day tournaments, you know, some severe adjustments to that. They weren't pleased about it. But, you know, we continue to speak with them. Of course, with West Indies and WIPA, collectively, we have had meetings with the players to explain to them the dire straits as facing cricket West Indies from a financial position. So, therefore, you know, it wasn't that very difficult for us to come to some level of agreement because we understood exactly what was taking place. And it's not like Cricket West Indies are inflating figures or reducing the figures to have one upon us. It was genuine, it was open, and therefore it wasn't that difficult.
2: According to Lewis, everyone is bought into the new norm of Cricket West Indies, understanding that the main problem being a lack of revenue from television rights, a situation that is affecting most of the cricketing world.
4: Into the new norm in cricket West Indies. You look at what's happening in South Africa, in New Zealand, Bangladesh, they cancelled their T20 championships because it's all about television rights and the stagnation of that. And that's why you have these rippling effects throughout cricket nations worldwide. Even India now complaining about revenues from television rights. India, of all the countries. So it's affected everyone.
2: Wayne Lewis. However, with West Indies being at the forefront of a global trend towards players rejecting central contracts in order to pursue careers as T20 franchise freelancers, CWI's latest move seems likely to accelerate this trend. Meanwhile, Hayley Matthews scored her second century in 3 matches, while Shemaine Campbell missed what would have been her second one-day international 100 by a whisker, falling for 96. As West Indies women took home the 3-match series against Zimbabwe 2-1 with a 91-run win in the third and final one-day international in Harare yesterday. West Indies all-rounder Ali Alim noted that the team was disappointed after suffering a surprise defeat in the second match of the series, but showed great character in being able to hit back straight away in the decider.
5: A bit disappointed because when we came here, we talk about collecting all 6 points. A bit disappointed, but I think that's how cricket goes. We just reflect and we came back harder, and I think that just shows the character of this team. And I think we are just looking to move on from here and looking to tally. Maybe she will be Pakistan where we'll be playing next day and looking to grab all 6 points.
2: Ali Aline. Hayley Matthews was declared player of the series for her 326 runs in 3 innings at an average of 108.66 and strike rate of 107, while Aleem claimed the most wickets of the series with 7 scalps. And former Guyana opening batsman Krishna Arjun believes West Indies can be crowned champions at the International Masters Cricket Over 40s World Cup, which Guyana will host from October 17 to 31. Arjun said the squad looks balanced and the presence of a plethora of former West Indies players has given him confidence that they could be the champion unit. West Indies will be captained by former multi-format West Indies player Dennis Roundon, and Arjun expects him to lead from the front. West Indies will begin their campaign against Australia at the National Stadium in Providence. They have been placed in Group A alongside Wales, Canada, Colombia, Namibia, Sri Lanka and South Africa. Group B comprises New Zealand, Scotland, Pakistan, USA, India, England, Rest of the World 11, and Rest of the Caribbean 11. Sona Ryan Chatagoon, Jason Muhammad, Rayad Emirat, and Devendra Bishu are among the other players in the West Indies squad who have represented the region in both test and abbreviated formats. The top 2 teams from each group will advance to the semi-finals, while the grand finale will also be played at the National Stadium in Providence. Meantime, Jamaica Cricket Association JCA President Dr. Donovan Bennett, who is set to return unopposed at next week's elections, says he is feeling pretty good about serving an extended 4-year term. The JCA Board of Directors recently passed a constitutional change extending term.

This method. Matt scores Australia 322 for 9, Carey 74, Marsh 56, Bosch 4 for 60. South Africa chasing revised target of 191 in 28 overs, 145 for 4, Rickleton 71 not out, Bartlett 2 for 25, Zampa 2 for 34. South Africa won the 3-match series 2-1. You're listening to ZDK Sports, and now for other sporting developments tonight, kicking into football. The Benner boys return to action tonight as Antigua and Barbuda face Anguilla in match day 4 of the CONCACAF Nations League, League C, Group B. The match kicks off at 7 p.m. at the Sir Vivian Richards Stadium, with the Benner boys refreshed and ready for the challenge after defeating Anguilla 5-0 at the same venue on Saturday night. CONCACAF has extended the suspensions of Keon Green and Shalon Knight from 1 match to 3 for violent conduct in Saturday's match when they were both red-carded. Both players will miss the remainder of the group stage. While Christopher Douglas has returned to Trevakar Nazarene University after recording 2 goals and 2 assists during national team duty, and he has continued his hot scoring form. On Tuesday, Douglas scored a hat-trick, including the winning goal with barely a minute remaining as Trevakar Nazarene came from behind to defeat Fried Hardeman 4-3. Meantime, in the Ministry of Sports Schoolgirls Knockout Cup yesterday, Antigua Girls High School flattened Pez Secondary 7-1 as top national striker Nafisa Quashie booted home a hat-trick. Quashie scored in the 37th, 64th and 66th minutes and was ably supported by Yanalis Martin, who scored a brace. And Princess Margaret School PMS blank Clare Hall Secondary 4-0. While in the second semi-final of the Boys Knockout Cup, PMS got over Antigua Grammar School 2-1 as Mario Lewis came up with the winner for Princess Margaret in the 61st minute. PMS will now face Antigua and Barbuda College of Advanced Studies ABCAS in the final after they defeated Harrison Centre in the first semi-final last Friday 3-2 in a penalty shootout. Meanwhile, Cristiano Ronaldo says he has left Portugal's international camp and will explain the reason why in time. It comes after head coach Jorge Jesus earlier said there was no rift with the captain following claims the 5-time Ballon d'Or winner had refused to train. Ronaldo has said he considered retiring from international football after the World Cup in the summer, but opted to continue as he chases down 1,000 career goals. He was included in Jesus' 25-man squad for the current international break and started the opening Nations League game against Wales. However, the Al Nassr forward did not feature in Portugal's 2-1 win over Norway in Oslo on Sunday and did not join his teammates in going over to the visiting fans at the final whistle. Instead, the former Real Madrid and Manchester United player headed to the changing rooms, prompting reports he was unhappy with the manager. Shooting into basketball in the Antigua and Barbuda Basketball Association Business League last night at the JSC. Antigua and Barbuda Transport Board defeated Antigua Barbuda Union of Teachers 74-27 as Lindsay McDonald dropped in 25 points and Curtin Bluff rolled over Christo's 104-73 as Webster Baptiste continued his fine shooting form with a game-high 23 points. The Perez brothers, Daniel and Danny, from defending champions Board of Education, leads the competition's most points category with 122 and 105 points respectively, from Richie Shooters Stephen Matthew with 103 and Sandals Karoy Lee and CTM Auto Spa's Dante Trimmingham, who both have 100 points. Action continues tonight at the JSC when Celeste Bird Medical Center takes on Board of Education, tipping off at 6:30 p.m. followed by CTM Auto Spa, who will battle it out with Philippines from 7:30, and Richie Shooters, who will face Sledgeo Ballers from 8:30 p.m. Meantime, Michael Jordan jersey from his last dance season has sold for $12.3 million, a record for a piece of game-worn Jordan memorabilia. He wore the jersey in Game 3 of the 1998 NBA Finals, his last season with the Chicago Bulls. Jordan helped the Bulls win the series 4-2 for his 6th and final NBA championship. He was named the finals most valuable player in all 6. The previous record for a piece of Jordan memorabilia was $10.1 million for his jersey from Game 1 of the 1998 Finals.

Stepping in the boxing ring now, after more than a decade of public feuding and false starts, Tyson Fury and Anthony Joshua exchanged pleasantries, traded jokes, and even discussed going for a pint at a news conference in London yesterday. The British heavyweight rivals will fight at Cardiff's Principality Stadium on December 11. But for all the history between them, the launch felt more like two veterans in the closing stages of long, turbulent careers, taking stock of how far they had both come. On Monday, there was still uncertainty over whether the fight would happen because of contractual disagreements surrounding the promotion. There had been plenty of reason to expect fireworks on Wednesday. Instead, the 36-year-old Joshua spoke about the magnitude of the event. However, the mood was perhaps best summed up at the face-off, when Joshua smiled and pretended to tickle Fury's stomach. Running into athletics, a game of rock, paper, scissors was used to determine when the elite female and male races will take place during next year's unique two-day London Marathon. After confirming they were playing for the right to race on the traditional Sunday, women's wheelchair world record holder Catherine De Bronner beat men's world record holder Sebastian Sewa, both 2026 London Marathon champions, in their respective races in the contest. As a result, the elite men and men's wheelchair races are set for Saturday, April 24, 2027, with the women's races the following day. And finally tonight, serving into tennis, men and women will receive equal prize money at all combined 1,000 events, the highest level of competition outside of the Grand Slams, from next year, the Women's Tennis Association, WTA, has announced. Events at Indian Wells, California, Miami, Madrid and Beijing already met that commitment, as well as all four Grand Slams. However, the Italian Open, Canadian Open and Cincinnati Open will now also fall into line to meet a long-standing aim of the WTA at events where men and women both feature. In 2023, Italian Open organizers had vowed to have equal prize money from 2025, but did not follow through on that pledge. The total men's prize money this year in Rome was £7.3 million, while the women received £6.3 million. The WTA has also announced adjustments to the calendar to give players greater flexibility. Those alterations include a reduction from 6 to 4 in the number of WTA 500 level tournaments players ranked inside the top 50 in the world are mandated to play. It will also allow players to replace one eligible WTA 1000 tournament result with a stronger WTA 500 or 250 result on their ranking. And that story has brought us to the end of our sporting developments for tonight. Now to recap our top story. West Indies bowling coach Ravi Rampol admitted the Windies bowling execution was not acceptable as they failed to defend their record 405 for 7, with India chasing down the target in just 43.3 overs for the loss of 2 wickets in the second one-day international in Guwahati yesterday. I have been your presenter, Terry Laraji. Thank you for listening. Stay tuned now for your BBC News update. Do enjoy the rest of your evening.

0: Debbie Russ with the BBC News. The family of a woman shot dead by Immigration and Customs Enforcement in January is suing the Trump administration, alleging wrongful death and excessive force. Tom Bateman reports from Washington.
1: Renee Good's family has filed two civil lawsuits against the Trump administration, one alleging wrongful death, the other alleging a conspiracy to interfere with civil rights, namely through the mass deportation campaign the lawsuit says targeted Hispanic and Somali communities and aimed to silence anyone who tried to protest. It names senior figures in the administration, including the then Homeland Security Secretary Kristi Noem and Mr. Trump's Deputy Chief of Staff Stephen Miller, as well as Jonathan Ross, the agent that shot Ms. Good. The mother of three was killed at the wheel of her car. The Trump administration claimed the agent acted to stop an imminent threat by kill or harm him using her vehicle. However, video and an independent autopsy cast doubt on that account, and her death led to nationwide protests.
0: Severing all diplomatic ties with Ethiopia after its diplomats were expelled from Addis Ababa. Caleb Mogas reports from Nairobi.
2: The Ethiopian Foreign Ministry accused Eritrea of acts of hostility in belligerent

0: Philippines and said the expelled diplomats posted a threat to national security at hours to leave the country. The government in Addis Ababa alleges that Eritrean troops are in Ethiopian territory fighting alongside rebel groups in the north. Eritrea denies this. Eritrea's information minister told the BBC that the Ethiopian government is seeking external scapegoats for its mounting internal challenges. Eritrea gained independence from Ethiopia in 1993, but ties were only normalized in 2018. In a two-year war earlier this decade, Eritrea sided with Ethiopia against rebels in Tigray, but relations have deteriorated since the end of that conflict.
1: British counter-terror police say they've arrested a British-Iranian dual citizen linked to Sunday's incident at an airbase used by US heavy bombers. Here's Daniel Sanford.
2: Counter-terrorism said the man was arrested in the borough of Westminster in London, the same borough where four of those arrested at RAF Fairford also came from. He's 27 years old and a joint UK-Iranian national. He's being held on suspicion of preparation of terrorist acts. Detectives said a second man, who's aged 26 and a UK national, has also been questioned under caution, and two properties were being searched. The senior national coordinator for counter-terrorism police, Vicky Evans, said detectives were looking at all possible angles, including possible foreign state involvement.
1: Students and police have clashed in the Chilean capital over feared education cuts. A national strike has been called by the students' union, which says it's frustrated by government reluctance to engage in dialogue. BBC News. The Saudi authorities say the captain and co-pilots on the flight from Dubai to Israel that made an emergency landing in the kingdom on Wednesday are now in the UAE. The Saudi Interior Ministry said the initial Saudi investigation had confirmed the co-pilot assaulted the captain of the Fly Dubai plane before apparently trying to crash the plane. Nearly 20 people, most of them young graduates, have been kidnapped in southeastern Nigeria after two buses were attacked by gunmen in Imo State. The graduates were en route to attend orientation camps for a program enabling them to work and serve in government agencies across the country for up to a year. State police said they were trying to rescue those abducted. Police in France have made nearly 2,000 arrests during a day of student protests and blockades of hundreds of schools. The Interior Minister condemned what he described as a day of unbridled violence, in which more than 300 police officers and several high school principals were injured. At least two schools were set ablaze. A study of elephant communication suggests the low-frequency rumbles exchanged between family members serve a specific purpose. Researchers say they strengthen social bonds and help the animals coordinate group movements. Victoria Gill has been listening to the rumbles.
3: There are lots of reasons why herds of elephants produce these deep vocalizations. There are greeting rumbles. There's a collective calming or coo rumble to comfort nervous young calves. And this one, so brief and deep it's barely audible, is the matriarch telling the herd it's time to move. Elephants tend to rumble together in a chorus, so it's difficult to study. So, with the help of AI to analyse the sound, researchers were able to predict whether the animals were greeting each other, comforting a young one, or deciding to move just from their rumbles.
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6: Here's a look at the weather forecast for Antigua and Barbuda. Valid from 8 a.m. today, Thursday, the 1st of October, 2026, up to 8 a.m. tomorrow, Friday, the 2nd of October, 2026. Pockets of low-level moisture within the wind flow may generate periods of cloudiness and showers. Therefore, conditions today are expected to be partly cloudy with a 40% or a moderate chance of showers, while conditions

0: For tonight, we'll have a moderate chance of showers. The winds will be mainly out of the east at 7 to 26 kilometers per hour or 5 to 16 miles. The conditions will be 1 to 1.5 meters or 3 to 5 feet. The overnight minimum temperature for Antigua and Barbuda was 23 degrees Celsius or 73 degrees Fahrenheit. The forecast maximum temperature for Antigua and Barbuda for today is 34 degrees Celsius or 93 degrees Fahrenheit. The sun will set today at 5:57 p.m. and rise tomorrow at 5:56 a.m. This is Patrice Edwards for the Antigua and Barbuda Meteorological Service at the V.C. Byron International Airport.
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2: Did you lose a loved one? 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To qualify, the insured person must have been entitled to sickness, maternity, invalidity, or contributory age benefit. Or they must have contributed to the scheme in the 12 months prior to his or her death. The claim must be made within 6 months of death, supported by a death certificate and the appropriate receipts in the name of the claimant. For more information on the funeral grant, please contact the Social Security office. The Antigua and Barbuda Social Security Board, growing to provide for you.
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5: We announce the passing of Elizabeth Priscilla Roberts of Bolands Village, also known as Pris. Sunrise 14th August 1936. Sunset 16th August 2026. The funeral service of the late Elizabeth Priscilla Roberts will be given in the subsequent announcement.
6: It is with profound sadness that we announce the passing of our beloved Iris Geraldine Williams, better known as JJ, Mother J, and Dean of Bendel's Village. She departed this life on August 31, 2026. Geraldine was the daughter of the late Margaret and Hilton Williams. She will be deeply missed by her children, Fudge Codrington, Elsita Anthony and her husband, George Anthony, Janet Codrington, Abba Codrington, Coralita Pell Joseph and her husband, Harley Joseph, Eugene Toogood Pell, and Isilma Faye James. She was the loving grandmother of Skeela, Siobhan, Nadia, Devon, Shara, O'Keel, Akeem, Akeel, Akeisha, Akila, and Michelle Codrington, Tashanda, Zakaira, Uzari, Ujoni, Jakari, Dejoni, and Yunsi Pell, Antoinette and Jaron Anthony, Deseline and Desireen James, Saminka Neptune, Alicia Humphreys, and Jarek Simon. Geraldine was also the proud great-grandmother of 26 and the great-great-grandmother of 2. She is survived by her siblings, Johnny Piggott and his children of New York, Ruthin Merchant, Joseph Phillip, James Deuce Graham, Aloma Joseph, and Gwendolyn Merchant, all of Bendel's and their respective children. She will also be missed by the family circles of her late siblings, Rose William Motley and Thomas Brother Williams of St. Croix, Theodore Theo Williams and Fitzroy Amma Merchant of Bendel's. She is also survived by her cousins, Idris and Joseph Williams and family in Boston, Violet Williams Martin and Nehemiah Edwards of Bendel's, along with many other relatives and extended family members. Geraldine also shared cherished family bonds with her late cousins, Isilma, Veronica, Angela, Helen Williams and Eileen Williams Christopher, all of Bendel's, Elmira Williams of Jennings, Christophine Simon and Eileen Francis of All Saints, as well as their children and families. She was also the beloved aunt of many nieces and nephews, too numerous to mention, and a cherished great-aunt to many. Geraldine was also very close to Ralph Codrington and the Codrington family of CB Farm. Among her many loved ones and their friends are Sylvie Joseph and the family, Brenda and her husband, Muffet, Sheena, Shabba, Rambo and the Precious, Camilla Henry, Veronica Simon and the family, the late Evangeline Vange Adams and her children all of Bendel's, Love Doctor, the crew at Abba's Bakery and Lorna all of Orlando, Melanie Blondell Henry, Carol Brown Simon, Mary Edward David, Sylvia Grant and their families, Dorette in St. Thomas, Queen Imena and the family of Bendel's, Southwell and the family in Orlando, Florida, Millicent and family in Jacksonville, Florida, Ica George of Browns Avenue, and the members of the Bendel's Seventh-day Adventist Church. Geraldine was also a dear friend of the Honorable Sir Malwin Joseph. The family would like to extend a special thank you to Dr. Roll, Nurse Brown, Excel, Javine and Amanda for the care, kindness, assistance and support shown to Geraldine and her family and to everyone for their prayers, condolences, love and support during this difficult time. Her presence will be deeply missed by her family, friends, church family and all whose lives she touched. The funeral service for the late Iris Geraldine Williams of Bendel's will be held on Tuesday, October 6, 2026 at 2 p.m. at the Bible Speaks Seventh-day Adventist Church on Valley Road. Burial will follow. Buses will depart from CV Farm at 1 p.m. and Bendel's at 1:30 p.m. to transport persons desirous of attending the funeral service. May her soul rest in peace.
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1: Does that mean I'm not gonna die?
0: 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But I am gonna recommend some bed rest. 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
1: Good morning, children, young men and women. I am Everton Batau Gonzalez, president of the Antiguan Barbuda Football Association, and I am here to tell you that it is of paramount importance to get a good education. Trust me, it's cool to stay in school, and here are some reasons why.

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4: We have looked for government to shape us and shape our character, our culture, our morality, and they both failed because they're not supposed to be shaping morality. The church is supposed to be shaping morality. The church is supposed to be the lobbyist of the poor. And if the church is not the lobbyist of the poor and the disenfranchised, then we have failed.

0: Praise the Lord. Good evening to listeners of Zedek Liberty Radio. This is the Thursday edition of The Church in Politics. I'm your host, Bishop Rawson Jeffrey. Hope that you would have had a wonderful day in the Lord and that you are safe and you are enjoying the blessings of the Lord. It's good to be alive, Bishop.
1: Yes, man. Praise God. It's good to be in the land of the living.
0: Good to be in the land of the living.
1: Yes, man.
0: Amen.
1: Hallelujah.
0: You know, it's good that we can... We just sing a song, count your blessing, name them one by one.
1: Yeah, yeah.
0: And it's a praise what the Lord has done.
1: Yeah.
0: But I don't know, for whatever, I went to the Bendel's church last Sunday, and it was so pleasing to see they were singing from the Red Book.
1: Yes.
0: The church hymnal. Because you go to the church, you hardly see that.
1: Yeah. People are all growing.
0: We have growing, and we're taking these, what we call, worship songs, and you know, in reality, some of these have no base of theology.
1: No, they don't have any theology. Most of these songs, you know, modern day songs, you get two words and you repeat them.
0: Yeah,
1: some they repeat them all night.
2: Repeat,
1: yeah,
2: repeat.
1: Over and over and over and over again, you know.